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3: 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The Colts played the Chiefs last year without Kenneth Walker, and they missed 17 tackles. So they have to be sure tackling and gang tackling tonight.
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8: From our Westwood One studios, as we get you ready for Sunday Night Football tonight between the Colts and the Chiefs at Arrowhead Stadium, let's wrap up what happened here on Sunday in week number two. On the scoreboard, Denver knocked off Jacksonville today 20-13. Cincinnati went on the road, beat Houston 20-6, the final in that one. New England Patriots get in the win column. They beat Pittsburgh 20-3 today. Las Vegas is 2-0. They went to L.A. and beat the Chargers 26-14. Saints come from behind in the fourth quarter in Baltimore, beat the Ravens by a final of 24-17. It was Cleveland on the road, beating Tampa Bay 23-19. The Bucs are now 0-2. Meanwhile, Seattle all over Arizona today. Final there, 31-7. San Francisco's 2-0. They beat up on Miami, 35-13, the final in that one. Minnesota beat Chicago in a defensive battle, 9-3. Caleb Williams hurt in that ball game for Chicago. Eagles score late with 9 seconds to go and beat Tennessee in Tennessee, 24-20, the final. Dallas knocks off Washington 37-20. Jaden Daniels injured in that game for the Commanders. Meanwhile, Green Bay in overtime gets a field goal to beat the Jets 20-17. And it was Carolina all over Atlanta today in Atlanta 34-3. We're working our way toward kickoff.

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2: Patrick Mahomes found Rasheed Rice in stride. They'll mark him down at the Indianapolis 40-yard line. That's a big gain, a pickup of 30 to Rasheed Rice.
3: Well, we talked about the stat, and I'm sure Patrick Mahomes knows the stat. Last week, he was 0 for 4 with one interception on throws of 10 or more air yards downfield. Maybe he wanted to say, you know what, guys, I could still do that.
2: Three backs in the backfield. Kelce and Gray along with Walker. Mahomes waits, gets the snap. He'll hand it off to Walker straight ahead, bounces into the pile, heads out to the right, picks up just about a yard before he is stood up and driven backward. Jerry Tillery, who played for the Chiefs a year ago, will get credit for that stop, and it'll bring up second down and nine.
3: And right now, it's who's going to stop the run best right now. I mean, again, now the Chiefs have run, what, nine plays to in the Colts 27, 23 plays, yeah. So
2: second down nine from the Colts 39. Mahomes in the shotgun with Walker to his right. Here's the snap. Mahomes back, quick throw, left side, caught by Worthy. Turns the corner, 35, cuts back inside and dives down to about the 33-yard line. Akeem Davis-Gaither, free agent from the Cardinals, made the tackle after a gain of six. And now it'll be third and three for the Chiefs.
3: Those were the throws we saw last week. Under 10 air yards, get the ball quickly out into the receiver's hands, let them do some work. And that's where the Colts have to be good tacklers. Again, when these two teams played last year, the Colts missed 17 tackles.
2: You got to figure, Mike, that the more Walker runs the ball, it's just going to draw people up more to give Mahomes that chance to take shots down the field. Trips right, single man left on third down and three. Mahomes gets the shotgun snap. He's back. Blitz coming. It's picked up. Mahomes going deep right side for Kelce, and he can't make the catch. Threw it down the right side numbers. Kelce got his hands on it, couldn't haul it in. Cam Bynum was in coverage. And on fourth down, Butker is coming out for a long field goal try.
3: I mean, Mahomes threw that ball before Travis even turned. He turned and the ball was on him. Did hit him in the hands, but the ball was on him quickly. That is a route they work on an awful lot.
2: Butker on for a 51-yard attempt. Hit from 46 earlier. He is 2 for 2 here in the early season. Trying to give the Chiefs the lead back. Here's the snap, ball down. The kick from Butker is on the way, and it is no good. Butker pulls it wide to the left, and the Chiefs get nothing out of it. And with 12 minutes and 42 seconds to go in the first half, we remain tied at 10 apiece. This is Westwood One's coverage of the National Football League.
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0: Stay tuned for the postgame show sponsored by Paramount Pictures' new movie, Heart of the Beast, a triumphant story of survival and the bond between man and dog, starring Brad Pitt. Get tickets now only in theaters September 25th. After this one wraps up, we'll talk to a member of the winning team, plus a breakdown of all the weekend's action. Well, this has been a terrific game here tonight. 3:15 to go, 27-27. Colts have it at their own 18, first and 10. We were talking about all the time that Colts defense spent on the field, Mike. Well, now it's the Kansas City defense. They were out there for 8.5 minutes, right back out looking for a stop.
5: Yep, let's see what they can do. The Colts were in the same position not too long ago.
0: Jones under center on first and 10. Taylor is the running back. Receivers left and right. Warren goes in motion from left to right. Jones takes the snap. He's back on a play fake. Sets his feet. Has time. Throws short left. Caught by Taylor at the 20. Turns it up to the 25. Near sideline across the 30. And he's out of bounds up at the 32. So Jonathan Taylor with a catch and run of 14. And a good start to this Colts drive.
5: Again, a rare play where a Colt player had a bunch of room after the catch. That would have been normally given to the Kansas City side.
0: Taylor, like Kenneth Walker, well over 100 all-purpose yards tonight. First down and 10, Colts at their own 32. Indianapolis, two timeouts. Kansas City with all three. 3:09 remaining in the game. Receivers left and right. Jones under center. Taylor remains the single back. Ogletree, the tight end, goes in motion from left to right. Jones takes the snap. He'll hand it off. Taylor runs outside the right hash, lowers his shoulder. He's across the 35, and he pushes his way forward out to the 38-yard line. Gain of 6. Second down and 4 coming up. 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It's better over here. 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
5: Again, the Colts, no problem letting this clock run down. At some point, if they keep possession, Andy Reid will start using timeouts to try and save some time.
0: Second down and 4. Colts out of the huddle. Send Downs wide to the right. Treadwell wide left. Tight ends on either end of the line. Jones under center. Ogletree in motion from left to right. Here's the snap. Hand off. Taylor starts left. Stutters his feet. Gets outside the hash. And there's not much more there. Falls forward on the play. Maybe a half yard. Chris Jones was right in the middle of it. And now third down coming up. The Colts do not have to snap the ball before the two-minute warning.
5: Well, I wondered if the Chiefs will call a timeout and then have the two-minute warning stop it as well, but it doesn't look like they will. This is going to go to the two-minute warning.
0: Officially no gain on the play. It'll be third down and 4, and we have reached the two-minute warning here at Arrowhead. 27-27 is our score. 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

40 seconds left. Treadwell goes wide to the right. Jones in a three-man bunch to the left along with Warren and Allen. Jones at the shotgun, play clock at four. Jones waits, barks out.

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5: Oh, his hyperextended the elbow again.
6: This is the end of the half.
5: He hyperextended the elbow again.
6: Oh, my goodness.
5: He got his foot stepped on by Chris Paul, and he hyperextended his elbow, the left elbow.
6: The same left elbow. Unbelievable.
5: But why not kick the field goal and take the points?
6: Oh, my goodness.
5: You're talking about adding insult to injury. 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
7: So it's out on a big 100 in Washington. Commanders losing their quarterback. Dallas sees theirs with a milestone afternoon.
8: Prescott back second and seven. Thrown in the end zone. Lamb! Flag down! Catch made! Touchdown! It's two for Lamb, four for Prescott, and Dak Prescott will have thrown more touchdown passes than any Cowboys quarterback in a career ever.
7: He had four on Sunday, the last being number 249 of his career, breaking Tony Romo's franchise record. 105.3, the fan with the call. Cowboys go on to a 37-20 win over the Commanders on the milestone day for Prescott.
9: I'm blessed, honored. As I've told you earlier in the week, right, records are meant to be broken. This is my time to break this one. Pretty cool to do it against, you know, the team I scored or threw my first touchdown against, 10 years ago or so. So definitely humbling. Something I don't take for granted, the great history of this organization. Quarterbacks before me, obviously wearing, to me, the greatest one, right? And so super, super honored. Super thankful. God's great. I'm not taking it lightly, but as I told y'all, it's just the beginning. I want to double it. I plan to play for a while, so just getting started.
7: Cowboys got a 37-20 win over Washington. Dallas has won five straight matchups when Dak Prescott starts. As for Jaden Daniels, dislocated left elbow on the final play of the first half. ESPN analyst Herm Edwards, certainly familiar with it.
10: Look, he's magical, and they know that. They have the right guy playing quarterback. I will say this, when he was in college and played for me at Arizona State, injury was never an issue. He played. He lined up and played. And he's a little bit bigger than he is now for me when he played at Arizona State. And everybody was worried about that when he was in college. It was never a problem. He's just had some bad luck the last couple years. I mean, it's a shame because when this team has him at quarterback, they got a chance to win. I mean, today they had a chance to win this game until he left the game, right? I mean, he's that kind of guy. I mean, he uplifts the whole franchise. I mean, when he's playing quarterback. And when I saw him go down with the elbow, I'm like, you got to be kidding me. This is your franchise quarterback, and all of a sudden, beside that, you're 0-2, and you've lost two division games. Mm-hmm. The odds of you winning the division are not very good, to be quite honest. I'm just going to state a fact. Now, coach can't say that. I mean, he's, you know, coach is going to do what he's got to do to rally his football team. This team will rally. But they're a different offense with Marcus Mariota playing quarterback. I mean, Marcus has a lot of experience. He's very smart. He can get to the checks. But it's going to change now. You don't have the suddenness that Jaden Daniels brings. When you play a quarterback of Jaden Daniels' ilk defensively, you're nervous. You know what you're nervous about? When he drops back and he doesn't get rid of the ball. Because now you're going, okay, what is he about to do? And he can run, he can beat you with his legs, he can beat you with his arm. He plays off schedule.
6: Mm-hmm.
10: Him and
6: Caleb Williams,
10: when you watch those guys play, it's not when they drop back, it's when they drop back and go, uh-oh, he's running. Now what's going to happen? Right. You don't know.
6: Yeah.
10: You're sitting there defensively and you're going, what are we going to do, boys? You have no idea. And they have arm talent where they can throw the ball anywhere on the field.
7: And Daniels now out for the Commanders after being injured. That dislocated left elbow on the final play of the first half. Non-throwing arm. Of course, he did not return. Commanders lose to Dallas 37-20. Imaging machine's going to be running overtime in the morning because the Bears coming off their week one victory where they dropped 59 points opening a season where they want to be the highest scoring offense in the NFL. Week two, they lose a key.

0: is the Sunday night game. Then Monday, who will remember the 21st night of September? Week two will wrap up. Rams hosting the Giants.
1: This is a collision here of two teams coming from completely different spots. Not a lot of expectations for the Giants coming into the season with a brand new head coach and a whole entire, you know, new staff. But they look like they were, you know, one of the better teams in the NFC through 1 week. As I've said repeatedly, we're not going to sit here and make grand conclusions after 1 week of football. But if the Rams start 0-2 as a team that, you know, is the prohibitive Super Bowl favorite, particularly in that division, could be very difficult for them to climb out of that hole.
0: ESPN's Mark Zeno, ABC ESPN for Monday Night Football. 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
15: Well, it is time for the 49ers home opener. What a long road it has been. It's felt like a whole season already. It's been one week of football. The 49ers won the opener in Melbourne, Australia last week, got home on Friday night, so now they've had a full week plus back in the Bay Area, back home, got back to regular practice schedule on Wednesday, and we are about ready for the home opener of the 81st season of San Francisco 49ers football. Tim Ryan, Guy Haberman in for the voice of the 49ers, Greg Papa, and T-Rock. How sweet it is to be back here at Levi's Stadium.
16: How sweet it is, Habes, and what a great week week one was over in Australia. The Australian people were great. The culture was fun. The facilities were outstanding, and the game was even better. And pounded them in all three phases, offense, defense, and special teams. And looking for a lot of that today. You look at this Miami football team, and obviously they lost week one at the Raiders in Las Vegas. They spent the week out in Napa. Up there in wine country. They did lose a player. Chop Robinson, their best pass rusher, got, I believe, concussed in Wednesday's practice, so he will be unavailable today. To me, this game is all about the 49ers. Of course, the narrative is it's a trap game, right? Miami has got 36 players on their 53-man roster with 3 years or less experience. They got 13 rookies. They've got, you know, six rookies that are starting, three on each side of the ball. And, you know, they're trying to install a new system. Malik Willis does know the system coming down from Green Bay, but they're trying to get it figured out early in this season. Heck, it's only week two. So I anticipate Miami's best. I do not buy into the narrative of a trap game. This game will be all about the details for the 49ers. And they understand, and I say it all the time in this league, it, you know, I don't care who the opponent is. You play your best or get beat. So hopefully the 49ers are on their details today. Offensively, protect the football. I think it's going to be, and I'm going to have Babs, who just sat down, do some rack stuff, you know, yard or yak, however you want to call it, yards after the catch. I think it's going to be, when you watch how they play defense, they play a lot of what we call free access, off coverage, letting receivers kind of run in. They play a lot of zone. So to me, it's about Brock Purdy getting the ball out, getting into those weapons, and those guys being able to get yards after the catch. And then defensively, you know, gap control's got to be better than it was last week, especially inside with the D-tackles. I promise you the double teams are coming on the D-tackles. And Achan is the best player on their team, the running back. You know, over 1,300 yards last year, 5'7 a carry, the best in the NFL in terms of explosive runs of 10-plus. He had the most of everybody. He is a problem. He runs 4.27. He can run in traffic. He can run between the tackles as well. So gap control is going to have to be on for it with him, of course, and really good tackling. And then handling the QB run game. Malik Willis is going to have everything on tap in terms of all the zone reads, the QB powers, the QB sweeps. And then on top of that, he's a really, really good scrambler because he's so athletic. So on the details with that stuff, in terms of the calls and the checks and knowing your responsibility, do your job, and then making him, Habes, be a quarterback out of the pocket. Keep him in the pocket with what I call the Python push, right? The strike and constrict. Don't rush too deep. Give him escape hatches because he will take off and make you pay. Make him make reads and throws from the pocket, I think, is going to be the best recipe for victory.
15: And how great it's going to be. You know, there's so much energy coming off of last week's win. And now the faithful get to see Mike Evans in person for the first time. And Dre Greenlaw back again. And Debo Samuel back again. And much more. Fred Warner back. And Kittle back. And Bosa back home. And it is a wonderful thing. All right. So much more coming up here on the pregame. We'll talk to Renardo Green. We'll go around the NFL. And, of course, the must-listen Tim's Chalk Talk. But next, we'll hear from 49ers head coach Kyle Shanahan. Today's 49ers pregame show will continue right after these messages. As we count you down to kickoff, 49ers and Miami Dolphins. Sun starting to break through just a little bit here at Levi's Stadium. It's time to hear from the head coach. Matt Maiocco spoke to Kyle Shanahan earlier this week and began by asking him what the biggest challenge is after a successful long trip to Australia.
17: Well, the biggest challenge when we first got here was getting over the jet lag, just like it was when we went out there. But we got the extra days to do that. You know, we got back Friday. Saturday, Sunday was pretty rough. Monday wasn't great, but by Tuesday we felt normal. Saw the players on Wednesday. None of them were complaining. So once the week started, I felt that was over. And I always feel, whether it's Australia, whether it's the Greenbrier, you know, we go places for a week, usually once a year. But it's always a challenge when you get back to get the focus. I think one of the benefits to being in a hotel all week, you know, you never want to be away from your family too long and stuff like that. But when you are in a hotel, you have nowhere else to go. You get back from practice, you're done with your meetings, and your bedroom's upstairs. There's no family waiting for you at home, for the players, for the coaches. So you're all kind of just around there. So you just hover around, you talk football a little bit longer, players are around longer. There's nothing to do but just focus exactly on that game. And I always think when you come back, then you got your family you haven't seen in a week, you just got other things, you go home at night, and it's just about regaining that focus that everything is about those 3.5 hours on Sunday, and it's something you got to work to and get ready for. But that's what I've experienced the most when we've done it the weeks away.
18: So when you get back on the practice field in the meeting room, how has the team responded mentally and physically to that big adjustment?
17: I think it's been great. You know, I mean, when I saw Monday was just to review some of the game and stuff meeting-wise, I thought we were dragging a little bit. But by the time that we got to Wednesday, which is the first real day, guys were great in the meetings, attentive. We've had three good days of practice, and guys are ready to go.
18: Okay, so last week in Australia, you talked about the normal work week. You know, how last week it was kind of jumbled. A Wednesday here would have been a Monday there. So now we are on a real week.
17: Yeah.
18: The Wednesday, Thursday, Friday. Can you take us through a practice week and what you do in each of those days?
17: Yeah. I mean, it'll take too long if I go through the whole schedule. But, you know, starting on Mondays, Monday's always the day after a game. I review it with all the coaches, with all the three phases early. Then the players come in and we have a team meeting. We go over the game as a team. Then we break up in individual meetings, go over those positions. Then the players get a little bit of workout and get out. And we usually start game planning on Monday when we're done with the players around like 4 o'clock. And then Tuesday's the players' day off, which the coaches get all Tuesday alone. So it's Tuesday and half of Monday where it's all the game plan. When they come in on Wednesday,

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4: Round six, we do our individual meetings, our special teams meetings, a team meeting that I do, an offensive defensive meeting that Clay and Raheem do, and then we go to bed and wake up and get ready to play.
5: One of the things you guys did in week one against the Rams, a lot of motion, like two-thirds of your offensive plays, there was motion. What are kind of the drawbacks to that? It just feels like there's a lot of moving parts, so a lot more can go wrong in those situations, but kind of take me through that thought process.
4: Yeah, I think... motions are hard and takes a lot of time to get it down, the snap, the cadence, especially when you can't hear the cadence and all that. We do it a lot, so we're pretty used to it. It's not like we just try to do it 1 week. It's what we do. So our guys are pretty good at it. Also, I think I've gotten a little spoiled with Brock, with Juice, guys that are, I don't even think twice about it. Brock can get all the snap points. You watch some guys, and you can tell they're doing the motions, and the center snaps the ball into them half the time. They forget a motion. The receiver's got to stop or they're going to run into the ball. And you can tell people don't always have as much time on task on it. But I also have some guys that are pretty special and don't get overwhelmed by it.
5: You guys did seem to be very much on point offensively, at least to the naked eye. You know, there didn't seem to be a whole lot of confusion. You guys seemed to be really well-oiled in week one. How much of that, too, was the offensive line? I mean, basically continuity on that offensive line. Connor Colby started week one. He started six games last year. Everybody else was in their spots. Does that help you?
4: Yeah, it helps a ton. I mean, those guys have been playing together for a while. I mean, anytime you have a center who's been making all the calls and knowing everything we do for a while. I mean, a lot of guys don't like to motion because the defense changes. And when you motion and change the defense, sometimes the offense doesn't know who to block. So that puts a lot of pressure on whoever's identifying things, which is our center. But he's used to it. It's really the only way he knows now. So it doesn't overwhelm him. When you come to our whole group, like, it's such a challenge blocking the Rams' D-line. It's not a one-on-one type of deal. You got to have five guys working together. We have to have our tight ends and our backs really working with them, too, how we protect those edges. I mean, we do a lot of chips and stuff, which seems like you're helping just the tackles, but that allows the guards to be a little bit tighter. It allows the tackles to be a little bit tighter and help the guards on three techniques and stuff like that. So it's really a full commitment by the whole offense to do it. Some of the protections Brock has to change, not always just to pick up blitzes, but to help the slide go to the best people, to help the pocket be really good, which, you know, anytime you can do like a seven-step drop on the one-yard line, or you can do some under center out of empty like we did, that means you got a lot of confidence in what your O-line's doing and what your tight ends and backs are doing, and they gave us that throughout the game.
5: All right, your opponent week two, the Dolphins, young team. Malik Willis comes over. Devon Achane, 1,300 yards rushing last year. What kind of danger do they pose to you guys this week?
4: Those guys right there, I mean, anytime you have a running quarterback who has the ability to run, it always causes problems for our defense. We have to make sure you can't fall asleep on him. How you rush him, how you play each run play, you never know when he's going to pull it and go. And it's a very cheap, easy way to get first downs. It's a very easy way to get points and keep people on the field. And when a quarterback can do that and get some easy first downs just not being accounted for, and you get more plays for a guy like Achane, that can be trouble. I mean, just watching him this week, I knew he was good, but I knew he was really good. But he's even better than I thought. You know, just watching the amount of big plays he can make. I think the stat they gave me, he had 15% of every time he touches the ball, he had an explosive last year, which was by far number one in the NFL. He's got the ability to score at any time. If you're sitting there up two scores and there's 4 minutes left, you better not feel comfortable because he can score like that if you're not on him. And that's why you can never fall asleep on either of those guys.
6: All right, there's Kyle Shanahan with Matt Maiocco. Today's 49ers pregame show will continue with Around the NFL. That's next right here on the U.S. Bank 49ers Radio Network. A lot going on today and still a lot to come. Here's some of what's happening right now in the league. The Bears in a rain-soaked Soldier Field after lighting up the world in week one have scored 3 points. They're trailing the Vikings 6-3. With 3 minutes left in the fourth quarter, and the Vikings have the ball. And the headline right now is that Caleb Williams, the quarterback for the Bears, left the game injured late, had to be taken off the field with a lower leg injury or a leg injury. Unclear

0: watching the video exactly what that was, but that's obviously a massive story. The 0-1 Packers in the fourth quarter are losing 17-7 to the Jets right now. The 0-1 Texans, you know, one of the great defenses, now down a star receiver, but they're losing by two touchdowns in Cincinnati in the fourth quarter.
1: Cincinnati's
0: right
1: got a defense this year. Now, and let's caution everybody that it's week two. And yeah. And who knows around this league, like, really who's good and who's not. I really don't think you can make a real evaluation, Habs, until after four games. Then teams start to develop their personality, what they are and who they're going to be the rest of the year. But early in the year, man, it is a crapshoot. And that is awful news with Caleb Williams. And he was having a rough day anyway. And we know about that Minnesota defense and how they're going to bring it and they're going to get in. They boxed him in. And hopefully he's going to be okay, because if, unfortunately, he's going to miss a block of games, I think Chicago's going to be in trouble.
0: He was carted off in the fourth quarter of that game. I think probably the biggest headline right now were a couple. The Saints and Ravens are tied at 17 late in that game.
1: Shucks, not bad. Oh, shucks, he's pretty good.
0: The Saints have a fourth and goal right now. I got it. Babs.
1: But I'm pumped. Breaking news. Oh, no, Hayner's not there anymore. My bad. Yeah.
0: And the Eagles and the Titans are tied at 17, and the Titans have the ball in the red zone. It looks like we'll see if the Saints got stopped or not. But
1: Saquon got hurt early in that game. I think he came back but had a stinger and left, and then came back with one of those old cowboy collars, the plate up under the shoulder pads that acts like a neck roll. Nothing works as good as a real old-fashioned neck roll. Guys just won't wear them anymore.
0: So the Saints just scored and took the lead, and the Titans have a fourth and goal outside of the 10-yard line. Robert Saleh trying to improve to 3-0 against Jalen Hurts as a head coach
1: and
0: coordinator.
1: Well, he has the plan. I watched a little bit of that game, and it's the Saleh recipe, which is basically don't rush Jalen Hurts. Keep him in front of his pass rushers, and more times than not, make him read coverage, and he's going to peel out. And he's either going to run out of bounds of the perimeter or throw it away, and Saleh knows that.
0: Still coming up today, Denver and Jacksonville. That's a big game. Ooh. Denver will be here in 2 weeks. Denver looked awful in week one. Jags have the longest active regular season win streak in the NFL, 9 games. Drew Locke will start for Seattle against the Cardinals today. The Seahawks have won 9 straight against Arizona, so it's Mike LaFleur's offense against Mike McDonald's defense.
1: Yeah, well, that will be a handful. We know how connected and tied together, even early in the year, the Seattle defense appears to be. They're an unbelievable road team. They have won more road games. I mean, you know the number better than I do, but it's ridiculous since he's been there, what they've been able to do the end of the 24 season all year last year. And I'll tell you what, though, don't sleep on Arizona and the team that LaFleur's got. And they have got some players on the offensive side of the ball. You know they're going to be able to pound the run, just limit mistakes by the quarterback. They got some good receivers. I'm a big fan of Michael Wilson and, of course, Marvin Harrison Jr. They got a great tight end. And I looked on the thing. They're coming up next week, and I'm like, all right. And I knew this in the summer. I'm like, did they keep Rallis as their defensive coordinator? And they did. And he is really good at his craft and dialing up versatility on defense.
0: One other big game to note today in the NFC, of course, Giants and Rams is Monday night, but someone's going to be 0-2 coming out of that Washington-Dallas game. In the division, they both lost divisional games week one, and so someone's going to be 0-2 in that division after today.
1: Yeah, there was some really good division tilts to start the season, and none bigger than the game in Melbourne.
0: That's right.
1: The 49ers and the Rams. I think the Rams will bounce back. Look, the Giants looked really good last week. Having that receiver back gives them a huge shot in the arm, even without the big boy, Myles Garrett. We'll see if Aaron Donald plays. That's a big storyline. But I would anticipate the Rams, and as good as they are in Stafford, they will bounce back and play well in prime time tomorrow night.
0: I had a lot of fun talking to Renardo Green this week. You'll learn things about him that you never knew. I sure did. 49ers pregame show will continue with
1: you
0: the 49ers
1: talk to him
0: focus.
1: To learn about him. Come
0: that's,
1: on,
0: that's,
1: Abe.
0: That's right. That's coming up next on the U.S. Bank 49ers Radio Network. All right, back here on the 49er pregame as we get ready for the home opener, 49ers and Dolphins, and it's great to have Renardo Green. So much was made last week of 8,000 miles to Australia, but it's hard to get further from home than 2,800 miles from Apopka, Florida to Santa Clara. I guess you go to Seattle, it's a little further, but it's about as far from home as you could get. It's about as far as you can get in the country, in the contiguous United States. So as you start year three, like, what has that journey been like for you growing up in the Orlando area, then playing in Tallahassee up in Northwest Florida, and then getting drafted and coming about as far away from home as you could go?
2: Growing up, for the most part, I just knew that I'm going to the league. So, you know, I just used to just try to stay focused with that and put a lot of time and stuff into that. Like, when I played football, everything just fell in line. Like, I just did my part in football, and I just went to the next step and next step. And when I got to high school, like, after my second year, like, I was, like, a four-star recruit. I could go almost anywhere in the country. I went to Florida State because that's my dream school. So, and I was like, I'm either going to go to a school in Florida, because I'm in Florida as it get. I'm either going to go to Florida, Miami, or Florida State. But Florida State, they offered me, not my dream school, so as soon as they offered me, I just committed on site. I was only like, 3 hours and 30 minutes from the crib? So it wasn't too crazy. I ain't go back and forth like that, though, until like my last year at Florida State. That's when I started going back and forth. But when I was there at Florida State, it had its ups and downs. I learned a lot of different coaching changes, a lot of different schemes, a lot of different players you meet. Then coming out here, I didn't really know what Santa Clara was or Silicon Valley was. I didn't know none of that. I just thought it was in San Francisco. So when I came out here, we started driving in the other direction. I kind of started wondering what was going on when we came out here. It was a completely different life at first. You know, it was like everything was real different. It's way slower out here. But I just adjusted to it and realized that it's like really a chill, like calm place. And it's like you get a lot of time to focus on ball. Like, I never really had a problem focusing. But you get a lot of time, you know, just to focus on ball and play ball. And just year by year, I learn more, I grow more, become more of a vet, I understand more. And then I just think about pretty much, like, sometimes I just reminisce, like, the certain things I had to go through when I was younger, or things I seen that wasn't too positive, or all this and that. And I just reminisce and think about, like, you know, just how far I actually come. And how far I am actually away from the crib, where like a lot of my friends and family and stuff is still stuck at and still doing the same things and stuff like that. I just reminisce and think about, like, just in general, like a way that I made for myself and how far I've come. So that's really how I just approach everything. And I just try to be grateful for everything that come my way, no matter good or bad, just because the simple fact of, like, if you knew certain things, you understand why I say what I say. You get what I'm saying? But, yeah.
0: What is I'm as Florida as it gets, man?
2: I'm going to live in Florida. I'm a Floridian, meaning that, like, my slang is Florida. How I talk right now, I'm actually trying to talk proper so you actually understand me. But, like, everything Florida is me. Like, I expand my horizon. I'm not trapped in the matrix. But it's like I'm as Florida as it get. Like, everything, you see me, you can just tell I'm from Florida. I talk from Florida. How I act probably be from Florida is just as Florida as it get.
0: Fishing?
2: I wouldn't say that's a Florida thing. I mean, you can fish anywhere. But, I mean, like, we are below sea level, if that's what you're trying to say.
0: I'm just asking if you fish.
2: Oh, nah, I don't fish, but that was something I wanted to get into. I'll probably get into it this offseason.
0: You said something after the game the other day that I thought was really interesting. You said, I've been playing this game for 21 years.
2: Yeah.
0: Which is different than saying I'm in my third year in the league. So you're 25 years old, right? You'll turn 26 this year. So what is the same about Renardo Green as a player from when you were 5 years old?
2: Just that competitive edge, that will to win, that hate to lose, that dog mentality, and then just like them natural instincts, like certain things that like a coach can't teach you. I just do it, and then you ask me how I did it, and I just might look at you and try to explain the way how I did it, but it's like, but you understand, I've been playing since I was 5, and I done seen so much ball. Like, I've been playing football longer than I have, you know? Like, I've been playing football since I was 5 years old, so it's kind of like, it's just certain things that I see and I can do, I just can't teach. It's just instincts. It's just playing for so long, just experience, repetition. So, yeah, that's really what that is.
0: You said it's been about becoming a professional football player for a long time. Do you remember the first time you thought, like, I'm really good, like, really good, right? Because anybody at this level is an exception to the rule.
2: Yeah.
0: When did you start to think you were an exception to the rule when it comes to football?
2: When I was 6. Because my first year, I played, like, running back and, like, center. It was a weird combination. And then I was like, I'm not going to be a big grizzly guy. I'm not finna be snapping the ball. So I'm just finna, you know, just take it upon myself to go and you know, be a pill carrier and get in that chicken box. You know, that is the end zone. So
0: I'm going to use that.
2: Yeah, get in the chicken box. So once I was in, I just go scoring touchdowns. I'm 6 year old, and I'm like, I can actually do this. And then it's times where, like, refs, I keep stats. I go for 3 touchdowns, 5 touchdowns in a game, or all the team, the whole city of Orlando. Like, the whole city of Orlando, it's only one Duda Man. That's a nickname that I got from, like, my mom, and it just stuck with me playing football. It's only one Duda Man in Orlando, Florida. It's only one in Central Florida, and everyone knows who that is. Like, everyone knows. It's like, once that name started ringing, and they always say Duda Man, Pine Hills, number 4, at that point, it was just like, everybody, like, he going to the league. Like, he's better than everybody else. It's always been like that.
0: You have to explain the nickname.
2: I believe my old girl, she gave me the name because when I was a little kid, like, I always used to be, I guess, doing stuff. Like, I'd be doing something I'm not supposed to be doing, and she won't know because I used to wander off and do whatever I wanted to do. She's like, you always doing something. I'm call you Duda Man. I never used to tell people that name. Like, it just stuck with me. Like, I score a touchdown, that's Duda Man. I go to high school, oh, they go Duda Man. Or I go to Florida State, that's Duda Man. You know, I play here, that's, and then it just followed me everywhere I went. It even followed me here. I ain't tell nobody. Demo had went to school with one of my homeboys from the crib. He went to Oregon with him. And that's how Demo know about South Apopka and certain other things in the name Duda Man. And one day we had meeting, he like, all right, Duda Man. And the DB coach looked back and smiled. He like, what name is that? And I tell him, he like, all right, that's what I'm gonna start calling you. All right, Duda. And it just always followed me. It's like somebody always said it somehow, some way.
0: That's cool. I asked Upton Stout if there was anything I should ask you. Like, what's something you want to know about Renardo that you don't know? He said he eats with you a lot, and he doesn't know exactly what you're... He says you're very disciplined with your diet, but he doesn't know exactly what it is you don't eat, what you cut out, what you won't eat. So explain to people what's your discipline. What's the Renardo Green diet?
2: I try to stay away from, like, dairy. I make cheese an exception, but I don't even try to eat cheese too much. I try not to eat, like, ice cream and stuff like that a lot. I don't eat pork at all. I don't eat bacon. I don't eat stuff like that. I eat a lot more lamb, beef, bison. I feel like I've never ate In-N-Out. I can't tell you the last time I ate McDonald's. I can't tell you the last time I ate Burger King. Can't tell you the last time I ate Wendy's. Like, I can't tell you the last time I ate fast food. Yeah.
0: It's working.
2: Yeah, it's working for sure. It's working for sure. If you ask Fred the same question or Christian, they'll sound similar.
0: That's pretty good guys to copy. Yeah. Renardo, great to meet you, man. Appreciate you.
2: Appreciate you, too.
0: That is Renardo Green. Coming up next, it's Tim Ryan's Chalk Talk on the U.S. Bank 49ers Radio Network.
1: Okay, faithful, here we go. Week 2, home opener, 49ers, 80 years of ball. Let's freaking go to start a 3-game homestand. The 0-1 Miami Dolphins on tap. Miami is the youngest team in the NFL. 13 rookies on the roster, 6 rookie starters, 36 players on the roster with 3 years or less experience. Clearly a team in transition. The narrative around the country is, this is a trap game for your 1-0 49ers. My narrative is, no way they step in that trap. Offensively, your 49ers need to be on the details in terms of identifying Jeff Hafley's multiple front defense with multiple blitz looks. They're good at it. They play a lot of zone behind it. They got 3 good safeties that will try to keep their eyes on the quarterback to poach and try to pick a few of Brock Purdy's throws between the numbers. I think when you look at this one, it's very clear. You got to protect the football. That's first and foremost. Got to play free if you're Brock Purdy, but hyper-focus with your vision. The running backs, the wide receivers, all the ball carriers got to squeeze the rock high and tight. The middle linebacker, the rookie Jacob Rodriguez, relentlessly punches at the football. I just heard a punch right there. Pow, pow. Got to hang it high and tight. Run game matchup, 49ers. Really want to build off of last week's 30 rushes for 174 yards. I look for 30-plus with the ground and pound MO today. CMC, Kalen Black, will try to get the ball off tackle and to the perimeter versus the Dolphins' 5-man front. The center, Jake Brendel, got to be on point at diagnosing how Miami is aligning. They're going to show you a lot of different looks. So if Brendel gets it right, the offensive line can be right with their blocking assignments and get to the second-level linebacker area. Wide receivers, tight ends, also so key in the run game, blocking and pinning those linebackers and the nickel corner in the run game. Tough job across the board. All-Pro outside linebacker Jordan Brooks, tackling machine. Middle linebacker, the rookie Jacob Robinson, you could say the same. Led him in tackles last week. Chris Johnson, the rookie nickel corner, also can get after it in the run game. If the O-line strains to the whistle with blocking, which we call for every week, should be a big day on the ground. Dolphins are very light on the edges of their defense. Passing game matchup. Play action should be a huge weapon in this game versus a very aggressive linebacking core. Miami does have the fifth-ranked pass defense after week one. Mike Evans has a great matchup and should be heavily targeted versus this young back seven. DeMarcus Robinson will get more reps. And, of course, with DeJuan Stribling out, Debo Samuel probably going to get more work out of the slot. Run after the catch will be huge for him today. With Brock's ability to steer and manipulate those young defenders between the numbers, it could translate for a big game for the health ascending George Kittle. I think George is going to have a nice game in this one through the air. Of course, the big key is pass protection. Mono e mono, when you look at player for player, the O-line has a bonus matchup. But getting their blitz package blocked correctly can be a challenge. Again, back to the attention to detail. It's about execution for the 49ers offense against this young D. Be on it mentally, strained physically. Your 49ers should rip out 30-plus on the scoreboard. Defensively, 49ers coming off a great week one. Today is a much different challenge when you look at the speed of their stud running back, Devon Achan, and the dual threat speed and arm skills of the quarterback, Malik Willis. Neither player really got going week one at the Raiders. I expect at least 25 touches, run and pass, for Achan in this game. He is their best player. The run game matchup, tough job versus Achan. He runs 4.27. He can go goal line to goal line and is very capable of getting tough yards inside between the tackles as well. The D tackles, no question, got to be better inside than they were last week versus the All-Pro center Aaron Brewer. And they got a monster left guard in Caden Proctor. He's a rookie first-round pick. He goes about 3.55. Got to get your pads down. Hang on to those double teams. Let the linebackers make some plays behind you without getting pushed into them. HN will find those cracks now if the run game and the run fits are not better. Handle the QB run game is number two. Malik Willis has an entire arsenal of QB runs. Fred Warner and his communication in this game and formation checks will be huge. Big game for the defense to be disciplined, read your keys, do your assignment, and swarm to the football, being great tacklers. Passing game matchup, pretty simple to me. Challenge all their young weapons physically. Miami has three rookie receivers that play a lot. Bell and Douglas will play most of the game. They're both third-round picks. Be ready for gadget plays to Malik Washington, probably their best wide receiver right now, and be ready for five or six screens in this game. Good portion of those going to Achan. Got to make Malik Willis play from the pocket with a solid rush plan. The Python push is on tap. Defensive linemen, squeeze the pocket. Strike off the ball and constrict. Squeeze the pocket. Don't run by the pocket. Willis is the biggest threat when he can step up and go north and south. He has not been a read-it, rip-it rhythm quarterback. He's an off-schedule playmaker. Linebacker's got to be ready to spy and contain him when he takes off. DB's got to be ready to plaster and stick to wide receivers on those QB extension plays. Bottom line, in my mind, for the defense, contain Achan with great tackling and gap control. Handle the QB run package with assignment football and then bully ball. Of course, within the rules of the game, but get after their young wide receivers. If they do that, your 49ers will go to 2-0 here today to start this three-game homestand. Today's 49er pregame show will continue with a look at the injury report and last-minute changes. That's next on the U.S. Bank 49ers Radio Network.
0: And maybe listening to Tim's chalk talk, we'll hear another George Kittle touchdown today, his first of the year. We're hoping for that. 49ers promoted Obo Okoronkwo to the active roster from the practice squad today and placed Dejon Stribling on IR. Jordan Watkins inactive, the receiver, again for the second straight week. Kadarrell Hodge promoted to the active roster and active again this week. And Chop Robinson, the best pass rusher for the Dolphins, concussed this week, and so he is inactive for this game. That'll do it for today's 49ers pregame show. It's the 49ers and the Dolphins. The home opener kickoff is coming up in minutes right after these messages.
3: And now, to honor America with the singing of our national anthem, please welcome viral singer and songwriter Julie Falcon.

0: And that is the sound of us being just about ready for kickoff. A big league anthem, a flyover, and the home opener for the 1-0 San Francisco 49ers. A bit of an overcast day, a little bit of sun peeking through here at Levi's Stadium, but it is perfect.
1: And I'll say this, the track, the field looks outstanding considering they had a soccer game here less than 24 hours ago. So it looks really good, was down on the field. Griner does such a great job taking care of all the grass and the green, so perfect conditions.
0: Still a little bit of the faded lines of the Earthquakes game here last night, but you're right, Tim. The field looks gorgeous, and it is just so great to look out a week and change after we were in Melbourne. And we saw a lot of red, but it's all red here today. A few sprinkles of aqua for the visiting Miami Dolphins.
1: Yeah, and look, we talked offense, we talked defense. I always got to get special teams. What's the biggest way to swing momentum, especially if you're a big underdog, is to play and to win in that phase? The Boyer boys cannot let that happen today. Eddie Pinheiro, sick most of the week now. I'm talking really sick. There was a flu strain going around. He is back in the mix, but Boyer and his guys got to be on top of it in terms of coverage, the return game, and, of course, making those kicks. You cannot give them any breathing room, especially when you talk about special teams. It's so important in terms of momentum.
0: Well, you don't need much light to make the red jerseys, the gold pants, and those gold helmets sparkle. And they do right now. The 49ers captains, Deamador Lenore, Fred Warner, Trent Williams, Kyle Juszczyk, and George Kittle sauntering out to midfield with the famed photographer Michael Zagaris backpedaling, taking photos in front of them as they reach the 49ers midfield logo and meet the Miami Dolphins four captains. The Dolphins are wearing the white with the aqua pants. And it just feels so good to be home. And, of course, before kickoff, Tim, we also have to say hello and our love to our friend, the voice of the 49ers, Greg Papa, for the second straight year unable to do this home opener. And so, of course, Greg is locked in on this game today, as he always is. And
2: welcome, gentlemen.
0: We're thinking of
2: week two.
0: Sending our love. Here's Sean Smith.
2: Visiting team, you will make the call. This side is heads. This side is tails. What's your call? Heads is the call. Tails, we want to toss. San Francisco has won the toss and elected to defer their choice to the second half. That's where you want to kick. Miami will receive the ball on this end of the field. Good luck, gentlemen.
0: Well, the trash talk's already started. Did you hear Fred Warner right there, too?
1: Nope.
0: Nope.
1: Nope. He knows tails never fails. Zach Sealer called the heads for Miami. He is their best defensive lineman. Got to get him blocked today. And they're without, we said it in the pregame, they're without Chop Robinson, who is their best edge rusher. So you know what that means? Robert Beal, the former 49er, fifth-round pick in year four.
3: I love Rob Beal, especially with that big voice he's got.
1: Is going to be starting at defensive end and always pulling for Rob, but they got to get him blocked today. He's got some high-octane speed, but plays very physical off the edge.
0: Today's game, time and temperature, sponsored exclusively by Stevens Creek Lincoln. 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Kickoff 125. Temperature 70 degrees. Eddie Pinheiro is putting the ball on the left side, 35-yard line. The 49ers, of course, on the near sideline here at home. The Dolphins on the far sideline. It is a filtered sky right now. No direct sun. Eddie has the ball in the middle of that 35-yard line. He's going to kick it away
1: and
0: left to right.
1: Last week, 79 yards collectively as a kick returner. So it starts right here, right now for the coverage unit.
0: They won the special teams battle last week with the Rams. No doubt the 49ers did.
1: And the Dolphins won it versus the Raiders.
0: The Dolphins,
1: there's any doubt with that.
0: They had two interceptions last week against Kirk Cousins. They lost in Vegas, spent the week in Napa, enjoyed themselves, enjoyed the temperature.
1: And Jeff Hafley's a good coach. A lot of familiarity. He was here as the secondary coach. Know him well from Green Bay. Bobby Sloak, the offensive coordinator, wanting to redeem himself. Of course, Bobby was here as well.
0: Here's the kick, left to right. Jalen Wright's going to come out to the far sideline and catch it at the 10-yard line, angling up the numbers, looking for a hole, and he's not going to find one. Saran Neal hit him first, and he gets actually across the 30 to about the 33-yard line, and that is where Miami's offense will come onto the field with Malik Willis. Today's 49ers starting defensive lineup is sponsored by Levi's. Behind the moments that matter, there's always an original, and how great is it to see Dre Greenlaw back for the 49ers after a year away. Fred Warner back on the field here. Nick Bosa back on the field here. Romello Height Grayson Halton, Osa Odighizuwa, and C.J. West starting up front
1: starting
0: for the 49ers.
1: Starting with five D-linemen, three defensive tackles inside.
0: And Malik Willis starts from under center. Devon Achan, the dangerous running back, the only Pro Bowler on this entire roster behind him. Play action, and he's rolling left, gets a block, squares his hips under pressure, got away from Halton for a moment, throws over the middle, nobody home.
1: There's nobody
0: incomplete.
1: In the area.
0: Grayson Halton had the pressure. And the 49ers all over Malik Willis on the play action first down.
1: Yeah, five defensive linemen, and all of them play the run first. They're thinking it's obviously play action out of that heavy run set. But really good eyes from Grayson Halton. He just X's right off that. He misses the sack. And then Malik Willis really throws it to nobody. I think he was looking down the middle of the field. Achan was relatively close to where that ball landed.
0: Upton's down on the field. Dre Greenlaw off. Warner, the only linebacker out there with the four down linemen. And here's the snap. Malik Willis play action. Drops back. Fading. Now throws to the near sideline. It's caught out there by D.J. Herman. And the ball comes loose. Fred was there, but it goes bounding out of bounds. Herman's got a first down across midfield to the 48, and Fred just about took another one away.
1: And that was busted coverage. Someone blew coverage out in the flat on D.J. Sherman, the fullback. That was a former linebacker at San Diego State, and Fred came in with that Freddy fumble, I'm calling it now. Freddy force and knocks that ball out with the Freddy fist. You make up your mind what you want to call it, but there's nobody better in the NFL. Fred's been eating his peanuts.
0: Well, you're talking to the man himself, so what does Fred approve? That's what we'll go with. First and 10 from Miami, just on the 49ers logo at the 49-yard line after that first down. Malik Willis under center, takes the snap, turn, toss, Achan running left, and he gets tackled by Jair Brown after a pickup of 2 yards, and it's second down and 8 coming up for Miami.
1: And I think we're going to see more of that today, and Achan is a very good back. Their O-line's pretty solid. They're going to want to run it, so you're going to see a lot, I think, of Jair Brown up in the box. Playing really as an extra linebacker with what we call an eight-man front, an eight-man box to stop that run game.
0: Green and Stout and Siegel and Brown and Lenore, the defensive backs on the field right now. Bosa lined up against the right tackle and Romello Height standing up, five down linemen on the left side of the formation. Malik Willis again is under center from the Niner logo, turns, gives Achan cut back, and he's able to get away from C.J. West and power for about 6-7 yards. It'll bring up third down and short just shy of the Niner 40.
1: C.J. West in good position, but Achan just shows you why he's more than just a speed back. And C.J. does a good job coming off that block of Proctor, but when you watch Achan, yes, he is electrifying with his speed, but he can run with power. He just drugged C.J. about 2 yards, and C.J. goes about 320.
0: Third down and a yard, just shy of the Niner 40-yard line. Again, under center is Malik Willis. Opening drive of the game for the Dolphins.
1: Wide open for a sneak.
0: Nobody over the center. Malik takes it, tosses back to Achan. Achan pushing forward, a first down for Miami. The second of this opening drive, down to the 49ers' 36-yard line.
1: Yeah, that downhill toss. And again, he's just going to get behind his big left guard. Caden Proctor was a tackle at Alabama, and behind Aaron Brewer, good center, all pro, getting to the second level. And they just push for the yards needed to get to the line to gain.
0: Keon White jogs onto the field for the 49ers defense for the first time today. He lines up against the left tackle, Patrick Paul, outside of him. Again, Willis under center. And again, he'll turn and give Achan, and this play is blown dead. A flag from the Dolphins sideline, and the Miami moves.
2: False start, offense number 71. 5-yard penalty, first down.
1: Now, 49ers need to take advantage of that miscue.
2: Correction, 73. False start was on number 73.
1: Self-inflicted wound, and not give up any more yards and keep them out of field goal range. You do not want this Miami Dolphin team scoring and believing on this first drive.
0: 429 snaps by rookies last week. It was the most in the NFL in week one by a mile. 13 rookies on the active roster, most in the league. Behind the chains now, first and 15 at the 49ers' 41-yard line. Willis takes, inside handoff, Achan dancing. Not much there, maybe a couple. The 49ers swarm him up. Dre Greenlaw right in the middle of the action. And now it's going to bring up second down and 13.
1: Double-teaming Bosa with the fullback, really playing H-back, D.J. Sherman, blocks down on him. Bosa's playing the pin, and then they bring the other tight end across the formation to wham him. Bosa's going to take two. There's going to be a free defender, as there was, right at the ball, those linebackers, Fred Warner and Dre Greenlaw.
0: 11:22 to go first quarter. This is the opening drive of the game. Miami just inside the Niner 40. It's second and 13. Willis, a shotgun snap, drops back, throws too high to the near sideline, incomplete, looking for Malik Washington. That was over his head. And now it's a third down and long for Miami.
1: And they had Malik Washington on the hitch route on the 49er sideline. He reads that off coverage, and Upton Stout's trying to get out to the flat, has his eyes on the quarterback. He's wide open. Malik Willis just absolutely fired that ball. The harder you throw it, Habes, the more inaccurate you're going to be at times, and that one rose up on it.
0: Trying to hit a target that's 5'9". He's in the shotgun now as Willis. The 49ers fans start to make some noise here. Their first third and long this year in Levi Stadium. Willis just inside the Niner 40. Here's the shotgun snap. He drops back on the logo, loads up, throws middle, complete, but that's not going to be anywhere close to a first down. Dre Greenlaw grabs Achan and throws him down to the ground. And it's going to bring up fourth down and about seven to go.
1: They're going for the field goal here. Great job by Bosa. Defensively, they were all over it in terms of the coverage, Greenlaw, but Bosa gets a great rush on the right tackle. Austin Jackson just throws him by, peels off inside. That ball's got to come out quick, and Dre Greenlaw made Achan pay for it by slamming him to the ground.
0: For Riley Patterson, his career long is 54 yards. This will be a 51-yard field goal attempt to open the game. From the left hash, it's put down. The kick is away clean. Plenty of leg, plenty of air underneath it, but he missed it. And so the Dolphins move it into 49ers territory, but cannot come away with points. And the 49ers will take over with great starting field position at their own 41.
1: Yeah, and that's exactly what I was talking about after they had the false start offsides on the first play, is do not give them much. Keep them away from the goalposts as far as you can. Forced a 51-yarder with good defense. He misses it wide right.
0: So here we go. Brock Purdy's home debut. The 49ers offense's home debut after a really impressive opening week.
1: Good drive start
0: in Melbourne. So Brock Purdy's going to start it in the shotgun with Christian McCaffrey beside him. A shotgun snap to Brock. Brock drops back, sees Deebo Samuel coming across the middle. He makes the catch but gets tackled and fought for a yard, maybe 2 yards on first down.
1: Yeah, that's a good tackle by Michael Taft, because Deebo comes on a drag route. There's nobody around him. Safety's got his eyes as he rolls up in the box, the rookie Taft, and hits Deebo up high, drops down to the lower body. You got to kill the engine of Deebo or he's going to keep trucking. Taft was eventually able to get him down by the ankle.
0: He had 10 tackles last week. The leading tackler, of course, Jacob Rodriguez, the highly drafted star inside linebacker from Texas Tech for Miami. So it's second down and 8 for the 49ers, their own 42. Purdy's under center, takes the snap, play action. Now he's rolling out to his right, throws on the move, and there is DeMarcus Robinson, and he turns upfield for a first down across midfield to the Miami 48-yard line.
1: Yeah, good check from Brock Purdy. He sees the defense, he checks into the keeper play, and there's nobody out there out in the flat on DeMarcus Robinson. The more reps he gets, the better. This guy, Habes, you know, I call him the real pro. He looks like a pro receiver. He plays like a pro receiver. Comes up with another nice play to start this game.
0: Brock Purdy under center, takes play action now, sets his feet, turns back, throws high. Deebo couldn't bring it in as he tried to turn upfield along the left sideline, and it's incomplete, and it's going to be second and 10 at the Miami 48-yard line. Just over 9 minutes to go here, first quarter.
1: Yeah, and that ball came up high on the helmet of Deebo Samuel. Had to contort his body around. He was running to the Miami sideline, had to twist his whole body around to catch it up above his head. Ideally, you want that ball out in front a little bit so he can keep running. Couldn't hang on.
0: Today's 49ers starting lineup sponsored by Levi's. Behind the moments that matter, there's always an original. Connor Colby again starting at left guard for San Francisco. Kadarrell Hodges come in. A fake reverse to Deebo out on the shotgun snap. Purdy throws into the left flat. Caught by McCaffrey. Stiff arm a defender up the sideline. And Christian's got a first down to the 42 or the 38-yard line of the Dolphins.
1: That's what we're talking about. Yards after the catch, and CMC is swift. Brock puts it right on him. And he slides to the left, and then a wicked stiff arm on the rookie pushes him away and gets himself a first down.
0: Isn't it interesting? Last week we saw Kadarrell Hodge and Jacob Cowan get snaps on the opening drive, but didn't play much on offense after that. Same here. Hodge just went off, and Cowan just came on. He and Deebo are bunched to the right. And now Luke Farrell gets in front of Christian McCaffrey. I formation behind Purdy, who turns and gives. Jump cut for Christian. Nice run for him on first down.
1: Take
0: down to the 33-yard line. Absolutely. 5 yards on first down. It's second and five coming up. No score here. First quarter, 8.5 to go. First 49ers drive of the day. Purdy in the offense huddle. Kadarrell Hodge back in there to Marcus Robinson. They both go out to the left. And Cowing to the right. What an interesting receiver group out there for this deep set. McCaffrey, Purdy under center. Robinson goes in motion. A turn again. Christian runs left, and he's hit hard. Swarmed immediately trying to get maybe a half yard. And it'll bring up third down and a long 5 yards to go for the 49ers. They need to get down to the Miami 27.5.
1: Yeah, and Miami's got a rotation going up front. They didn't get Zeke Biggers blocked at the point of attack, so he slows it down on CMC, and then the safeties come flying in downhill.
0: Biggers is
1: big.
0: 6'6", 315. Mike Evans, one-on-one to the left of the formation, has not seen a target yet. As McCaffrey shifts out, now shifts back in. Kittle in the slot right with Debo and Robinson outside of him. Purdy shouting instructions in the shotgun. Here's the snap. Purdy is pressured, rolls out to his left. Now turns, thinking about it, now backpedals. Stops on a dime, throws sideline. Evans brought it down, and he caught it. First down for the 49ers. Creativity from Purdy, reliability from Evans.
1: Yeah, and the whole question is, did Marshall push Mike Evans with only 1 foot down? This is going to be reviewed. Kyle's going to try to run this quick. I'll be shocked if this isn't challenged.
0: But the 49ers struggling with the substitution. Juszczyk runs out there. And now Purdy's going to go into the shotgun. It's so hard to tell on the first look of the replay. Brock under center takes the snap. Niners get it off. Kalon Black, first carry of the game, running right. And he is down inside the Toyota red zone. A strong run on first down.
1: Kalon Black is just bringing a different element to the backfield this year. And what a change of pace, because he picks him up and puts him down as good as anybody going north and south and gets into that hole very, very quickly and able to get 7 yards off to the right side of the offensive line.
0: The ball is at the 16-yard line of Miami. Opening offensive drive for the 49ers. They're on the right hash mark for this ninth play of the opening drive. I formation is Debo in a three-point stance. Behind him, Kalon Black takes the handoff, and he's going nowhere. Josh Uche wrapped him and threw him back for a loss of one, and it's going to be third down for the 49ers and five to go from their 17-yard line of the Dolphins.
1: Man, 49er fans will remember Uche from the Super Bowl. He lined up for the Kansas City Chiefs. Undersized defensive end, but they catch Colton McKivitz and the offensive line, the right guard, in a stunt, and they brought everybody. He slanted inside. They came off the edge, and he came unblocked into the backfield. Good play by him, using his speed and quickness to his advantage.
0: Well, Evans was an automatic third down last week. He already has one conversion today. He's in the slot to the left with Debo Samuel outside of him. Shotgun snap, Purdy looking to the right, throws middle. McCaffrey's got it, first down. McCaffrey on his feet, tumbling down to the 2 yard line, and he is down to the 1 yard line. What a play from Christian.
1: Boy, I'm not sure if he was ever down, as he was getting near the plane of the goal line, and he was rolling over the defender, getting him on an angle route on Jordan Brooks. They love that matchup, and CMC runs it as good as anybody. Then the safeties are bringing him down. Boy, he's down. It's got to be inside the 1 yard line.
0: It sure is. First down and goal, 49ers. Evans left, McCaffrey deep set behind Purdy. Kittle goes in motion to the left, Robinson to the right with Juszczyk. Here's the snap, turn, give. Christian, patient run, held up and pushed back. Loss a half a yard. It'll be second and goal at the one coming up for the 49ers. We're under 5 minutes to go here, first quarter, on the Niners opening drive.
1: Yeah, good job by Sealer, the guy we were talking about on the coin flip, the guy they got to get blocked. A sip play with Kyle Juszczyk coming across the formation. Did not get him blocked at the point, and he was there in the backfield for McCaffrey.
0: It'll be Evans going out to the left with Robinson. They are tight next to Trent Williams. Purdy again is under center with McCaffrey deep behind him. Turn, give. Christian running up the middle. Dives in, and he scores a 49ers touchdown. A 12-play drive to open the game against the Miami Dolphins. And it's capped with a McCaffrey score. The first of the season here at Levi Stadium.
1: Yeah, really good block by Brendel at center and Connor Colby at left guard. Miami is slanting their front. They are crashing down to the inside. And Connor Colby takes Zach Sealer and just washes him down the line of scrimmage. The defensive end next to him was unblocked, but CMC in that lower body power able to drive through and carry him into the end zone.
0: Eddie Pinheiro on. Corliss Waitman to hold. Weeks to snap. Operation clean. Kick is away, and it's good. After the missed field goal, the 49ers took over on their own 41-yard line. And in 12 plays, punch it in. Christian McCaffrey with the touchdown. It's 7-0. San Francisco leading Miami. 4:17 to go. First quarter, Levi's Stadium on the U.S. Bank 49ers Radio Network. Time for a Toyota scoring drive summary. 12 plays, 59 yards, 6 runs, 6 pass. Took 6 minutes and 11 seconds.
1: And the number 6, 6 touches out of the 12 plays to the detonator, Christian McCaffrey.
0: 7-0, 49ers leading Miami. Each team has touched the ball once. Miami missed a field goal at 4 minutes and 17 seconds to go in the first quarter. And so Eddie Pinheiro is going to kick it away again from left to right. Jalen Wright again back deep. Had a nice return his first opportunity. Pinheiro puts this up in the air, angling towards the sideline along the right numbers. Wright catches it with a leap and now tries to run back towards the middle of the field, and that's where he gets swarmed. Garrett Wallow was part of that collision.
1: Kadarrell
0: right across
1: Hodge.
0: The 25, and you're right, Kadarrell Hodge was right there as well. What an impact he's made. He made a great play on special teams last week as well. And so Miami will start it from the 28. Today's 49ers game against the Miami Dolphins is sponsored by Levi's, as Dan Marino is here today.
1: Had a nice conversation with Danny for about 10 minutes down on the sideline. Boy, what a great he was and continues to be a big part of the Miami organization. Just turned 65 the other day, Danny Marino. Love that dude.
0: Malik Willis was 2 of 4 passing on the opening drive. Devon Achan is behind him. First down to start this drive for the Dolphins. And Willis, a play action, sets up the screen to the left. The ball's caught in the flat. Malik Washington breaks a tackle, leaps his way across the 35. And he's got a first down, a pickup of 11 or 12 yards, just shy of the 40-yard line to open this drive for the Dolphins.
1: Yeah, there's screen number one. And play action inside, and they flip it out to Malik Washington. Dre Greenlaw comes underneath the block, and Malik Washington sees that, bounces to the outside, and Greenlaw could not hang on to that inside leg. C.J. West eventually coming out of the stack, and he's able to get out there and make the tackle.
0: James Thompson is in the game at defensive tackle for the 49ers. A play action for Willis on first down, rolling out to his right on the move. Keon White in pursuit, looking for the sideline, and Willis gets there after he picks up 5 yards on first down.
1: And a good job by Renardo Green out there, because they had the tight end out there in front of him to the flat, Will Kaczmarek, and Renardo, he knows he's got Keon White in pursuit, trying to come inside out, and
2: number
1: he stays on the receiver enough.
2: As an eligible receiver, number 77 is eligible.
1: Runs it out of bounds after a 4 or 5 yard pickup.
0: Caden Wallace is the eligible man that was just identified by our referee Sean Smith. Second down, just shy of midfield for Miami. 49ers lead 7-0 here, first quarter. Malik Willis under center. Turn, give, Achan, cut left, big hole. And he's got a first down midfield, Niner territory. Breaks away from Brown and gets down to the 40-yard line. And another big run for Achan. 17 yards on that one.
1: Yeah, and they run it opposite of where they had the big tackle. So they run it to the weak side. Really looks like an unbalanced line. And the 49ers got caught in a stunt up front. Stunting down with the right defensive end and defensive tackle, and there was no linebacker or safety over the top. That's just getting beat schematically right there.
0: An eligible offensive lineman and a tight end and a fullback in the game. Willis turns and gives. Achan bouncing right into the face of Grayson Halton, who tackles him for no gain.
1: Really good play by Grayson Halton, and just more and more impressed with the fourth round pick the more you watch him. Because he's built from a position of leverage. He is short, he is thick, and he is quick, and he is very strong and can get off blocks and get in the hole and make tackles, as he just did right there for about a half-yard gain.
0: Another 2 minutes to go here in the first quarter. 7-0 49ers. Second down and basically 10, maybe 9, for Miami at the Niner 39. Nick Bosa lines up at the left side for the first time today. He's on the field for the first time in this series. And Willis takes the snap from under center. A lot of penetration. Willis rolls out to his right, throws, looking for the fullback Herman, and that's a tough connection. It doesn't connect. It's in the ground and incomplete, and it's now 3rd and 9.
1: Make him play quarterback. Make him stay in the pocket, both with rush and with coverage. Good coverage down the field. He's trying to survey, go through those reads, nowhere to go. They had him boxed in fairly well and ends up throwing it away, basically.
0: So just like the first drive, moving the ball a little, but now hitting the third down around the Niner 40-yard line. Third and nine. The fans start getting into it again. Miami will have the ball in the right hash. Three receivers out to the left, and Willis is going to go to the shotgun. Fred Warner creeped up on the line of scrimmage. Romello Height standing up. Obo Okoronkwo standing up.
1: Here
0: Upton
1: Stout
0: crowding. Here comes Greenlaw. Achane, delay handoff, and he's going to run it up the middle, and he's going to pick up. No, he's just shy, but it's going to be fourth and inches. Basically an 8.5-yard run on third and long to the 30-yard line, and it's going to be fourth and less than the length of the football.
1: Yeah, and caught the 49ers pressuring up front. Diggy Zua way too far up the field. He widened out. Stout was coming from the other way in a big crease as the 49ers were not anticipating a gut run right there.
0: Let's see if they're ready for this. The tush-push formation for Miami at the 30-yard line. And Jeff Halfley's over on the far sideline urging the referee to throw a flag. The Dolphins will take the snap and push forward.
1: Yeah, they're going to give it to him.
0: And he does have the first down. Halfley was trying to point out that Bosa's hand was very close to the neutral zone. It didn't matter. No flag was thrown, and Miami converted on fourth and short after a third and nine run set it up. And so they keep this drive going with just under 30 seconds remaining in the first quarter. The Niners leading 7-0. Ball's at the San Francisco 29. Bosa again lines up on the left side opposite of Greg Dulcich, one of Miami's tight
1: ends.
0: You're
1: an offensive player. He's playing right end.
0: Here's Willis. Pistol flag down, and that handoff to Ollie Gordon gets maybe a yard or two. Flag came from the near sideline.
1: You know what I mean when I say that. You look at it from the offensive perspective. So he's lined up to the left, which is the offensive left.
0: Right.
1: Legal he's
0: formation.
1: At right end. Defensive guy.
2: 85 was covered. 5-yard penalty. First down.
0: Yeah, you bring up a good point.
2: This is the end of the first quarter.
0: First and 15 coming up for Miami. 49ers protecting a 7-0 lead on the U.S. Bank 49ers radio network.
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0: Only one offensive possession for the 49ers in that first quarter as we begin the second with the Dolphins on their second possession of the game. They've got a first and 15 coming up from the 49ers 34-yard line. The Dolphins, as we flip the field, will now go left to right.
1: Yeah, and their offense able to stay on the field. Caught the 49ers a couple of times with some scheme plays and caught them out of position, and they are leading in yards, time of possession, and everything else right now. You don't want to keep them hanging around. The longer they're hanging around, the more they're going to believe.
0: Miami spreads it out here on first and 15. Three receivers plus the tight end. Willis in the shotgun. Achane beside him. Here's the shotgun snap. Willis looking right. Gets it out fast. It is caught at the 30-yard line for a gain of about 4 yards by Malik Washington.
1: And he's getting up awful slow, wow, grabbing his left hamstring or glute as Dre Greenlaw just absolutely tattooed him as soon as he caught the ball.
0: He does get up. And you're right, he was grabbing that left glute. And now he's going to jog towards the far Miami sideline, the far side of the field. These Dolphins players have to feel like they're playing in heaven right now. Malik Willis said in Napa it felt like he stepped outside into air conditioning. It is compared to what they're used to dealing with.
1: Passive exercise home. Miami, do nothing and lose weight. That's what I love about being there. Go outside, sweat, you'll drop weight.
0: You don't have to even put on the old Ryan Hefty bag to sweat it out. Second down and 10 at the 49ers 29. Under center, Malik Willis. Achane beside him. Willis, with three wide receivers to the left, takes the snap, gives to Achane, running up the middle. Good hole for him. He pushes forward. Jair Brown comes in from the side to make the tackle, but he gets down to the Niner 24-yard line. It'll bring up third down and 5 for Miami. Need to get down to the 19 of the 49ers to pick up a first.
1: Just attacking the creases and getting those defensive tackles moved out of there. The rookie James Thompson, they had him on skates right there, getting him out of the hole. Teams are going to continue to run the ball on the inside against the 49ers till those D tackles prove they can hang in at the line of scrimmage.
0: Greenlaw and Warner right at the football on the line. Willis in the shotgun. The linebackers drop out. Willis throws out to the left flat. Achane with the catch. Achane with a block. Achane with a first down. Diving inside the 19 to about the 17-yard line before Warner tracks him down. And now Miami is in the Toyota red zone.
1: And Achan, again, in the open field, he is electric, Habes. And this is screen number two, and they have it blocked. But Upton Stout does a good job of getting off the block. Achan just able to shake and bake on him, cut back inside. Stout knows he missed that tackle, but he did take his shot, turn it back inside. But it is enough for the first down.
0: 11th play of the drive here for Miami after that 9 or 12th play scoring drive. Willis takes the shotgun snap. He's going to roll out to his left. Bosa right on him. Willis evades Nick Bosa. Now rolling to his right on the run. Throws it. It's broken up by Upton Stout. And then Greg Dulcich had to hear about it for Upton, who was all over him. And it's 2nd and 10 coming up. A couple of minutes into the second quarter, the Niners leading 7-0.
1: Yeah, and Nick Bosa will not be happy as he's playing left end and just gets dipped by Malik Willis, who is hard to tackle in the open field. He steps up and inside. Bosa misses him, but Fred Warner is in perfect position as a secondary contained player. Tries to throw it to Dulcich. Stout and tight coverage, punches it out.
0: Haven't seen a lot of three linebackers, but Jaden Duggar comes onto the field now. 2nd and 10 for Miami at the Niner 18. Willis under center, takes it, gives, and a run up the middle. Strong one from Jalen Wright, and he gets all the way down to the 10-yard line before he gets popped. But it's a run of 8 yards, and it'll bring up 3rd down and 2.
1: Yeah, too many, again, inside. Jalen Wright's got a lot of quicks to him, and they're going to run in between. They're going to double C.J. West inside. He gets out leveraged and thrown to the ground by Aaron Brewer. He wants a holding call that is not played very well by C.J., and you've got to play it better, or they're going to keep going back to the well with those inside runs.
0: Miami already missed a field goal today. This is their second drive. They're down at the Niner 9-yard line. It's 3rd down and 2. Willis in the shotgun. Again, Jalen Wright beside him. He's going to give it to Wright. Wright pushing forward, and he's got a first down for Miami. 1st and goal coming up just inside the 7-yard line of the 49ers.
1: Same play the other way, and again, doubling C.J. West out of there. That time, though, Jair Brown just comes out of nowhere from the backside and is able to make the tackle for a very minimal gain, but has C.J. West rocking back again, and Brewer put him on his back. C.J.'s got to get those pads down. Otherwise, that's going to continue to happen versus an all-pro center.
0: 12 minutes to go here in the first half. Miami trying to even the score. Achan behind Willis, 1st and goal at the 7-yard line. Willis under center, takes the snap, gives Achan, finding his way, moving left a little bit, gets stood up and pushed back. Maybe got a yard, he did, to the 6, and now it's 2nd and goal.
1: Yep.
0: For Miami.
1: And 2 bad plays, 1 good play by C.J. West. Kept his pads down there, stayed at the line of scrimmage, bottled it all up, and then the defensive or the linebackers on the back end and Jair Brown can fill at the point of attack. Much better done inside.
0: 49ers offense has been on the field once so far in this first half. Willis is in the shotgun, rearranging receivers. He's got 3 of them on the field. Achan is beside him. It's 2nd and goal. Halfley racing down the sideline, and he's going to call a timeout for Miami. It's the first timeout taken today. So with 11 minutes and 9 seconds remaining here in the second quarter, Dolphins knocking on the door, 2nd and goal coming up. Niners lead 7-0. We're back to Levi Stadium right after these messages. 11:09 remaining second quarter, 7-0 49ers, but the Dolphins threatening, 2nd and goal at the 6-yard line. Fred Warner waving his arms, bringing this crowd on.
1: Grayson Halton out there now, defensive tackle in for C.J. West.
0: Malik Willis is in the shotgun with the dangerous Achan standing to his left. Willis takes the snap. Pressure coming off the edge. Willis has to escape. Moving out to his left. Looking towards the end zone. And he's going to get shoved out of bounds by Fred Warner. And Willis goes sliding. Upton Stout was there as well.

0: En garde!
1: U.S. Olympians do it, and so does your college-bound neighbor Jane. Fencing. It's fun for all ages and skill levels. Learn more at tryfencing.org.
2: Monster left tackle. He and Bosa both work in the power moves. He's getting hugged. Bosa comes free, flushes him, but Romello cannot get off that hug of Paul, but it gets on his horse and pursues to get him out of bounds.
3: So Riley Patterson, who's already missed today from 51, will try from 28-yard line to get the Dolphins on the board, and this he makes. So a very long drive, 15 plays, results in 3 points for Miami. By the way, the Niners now have a sack today. The sack counter is sponsored by Cache Creek, proud partner of the 49ers. They gave him a sack on that last one. I think it went right out at the line of scrimmage.
2: Yep.
3: All right, we'll keep that with one sack. 49ers lead 7-3, 9:56 to go, second quarter. We're back right after these messages. The 49ers lead 7-3 with 9:56 to go here in the second quarter. Toyota scoring drive summary, 17 plays, 9 minutes and 21 seconds for Miami to get those 3 points. 49ers will have the first kick return of the day, but Debo is going to drift back into the end zone, and he will bring it out up the right numbers. Debo Samuel running towards the middle of the field, and he gets across the 25 to the 28-yard line where he gets piled up. And let's pause 10 seconds for station identification. This is the U.S. Bank San Francisco 49ers radio network. 49ers leading 7-3. Miami with a missed field goal, a made field goal, but with 9:49 to go in the second quarter, Tim, this is the second offensive possession for the 49ers.
2: Yeah, their clock control has been a big advantage, obviously, to help out their defense, trying to keep Brock and the boys on the sideline.
3: Purdy is under center. He takes the snap, turns play action to McCaffrey, now climbs the pocket. Purdy pats the ball. Purdy's going to take off green grass, and he stumbles and then dives forward, and he's very close to the first down at the 49ers' 39-yard line. We'll see if they give it to him. No, they're marking him first down by the nose of the ball. He got it.
2: Yeah, and I think that's the right call right when he started his slide. He was right there at the line to gain.
3: So first down on the Purdy run, and McCaffrey is behind him. Deep set. Now Juszczyk comes in front of him. I formation. Purdy shouting instruction. Toss. McCaffrey running right behind Juszczyk, and it's a pile, and Christian just keeps driving and picks up 3.5 yards. Out to the 43-yard line on first down, second down coming up. That's just what, under 9 minutes.
2: That's what I always talk about, Haves, and the offensive line just straining to block to the whistle, because you never know how important, because they keep driving and give CMC an opportunity to get 2 or 3 extra yards. Very, very important they do that all game long.
3: Debo Samuel and Mike Evans out to the left with Kittle attached to the right, and DeMarcus Robinson out to the left as well. Now Debo goes in motion left to right and then circles back into the backfield, does a U-turn. Brock Purdy takes the snap, wanted Mike Evans, nothing there, so he throws left to DeMarcus Robinson, and he catches it for a first down right at midfield. Second catch of the day for DeMarcus Robinson with a big touchdown last week. That was 7 yards, and the Niners are just on the verge of Dolphins territory.
2: Yeah, and Brock going through all his reads. He was way down in the route tree that time. Looks right, then looks left out to Debo, and then comes back to DeMarcus Robinson, who's sitting in a little void hole in the zone. He drop steps, gets upfield for a first down.
3: Jacob Cowing lines up outside of Mike Evans to the right. And now he's going to go to motion right to left. Purdy is going to play action, roll left the whole way. He's running, turns the corner. First down, Brock up the left sideline, and he steps out of bounds all the way to the Miami 32. A run of 18 yards for Purdy. There's a couple of flags on the other side of the field.
2: I thought Mike Evans got held in the middle of the field. I'm not sure about that, but that's what it looked like, was the back judge threw it.
4: Holding. Defense number 8. 5-yard penalty will be added to the end of the run. Automatic first down.
2: And a perfect play call for the blitz that was called from Jeff Hafley. And Brock's on the keeper out to the edge. There's nobody out there. But long before that, before he crossed the line of scrimmage, Mike Evans held in the middle of the field from J.J. Brents.
3: So first and 10, 49ers at the Miami 27-yard line. Purdy is under center with Debo Samuel behind him. Brock takes the snap, gives Debo running straight up the middle, churning forward, and Debo Samuel gets 4 yards on first down to the Miami 23-yard line as we tick towards 7 minutes to go second quarter, and the 49ers leading 7-3.

0: And now Mike Evans is going to jog into the huddle. Evans and McCaffrey out there. Christian not splitting nearly the number of touches that he did early in the game last week with Kalon Black, who has had one carry today.
1: And Miami playing a lot of four-man front, which they did not do last week against the Las Vegas Raiders.
0: And now a whistle, and Kyle Shanahan wants a timeout. He'll take his first
2: charge timeout, San Francisco.
0: 6:46 to go, second quarter. Second and six coming up for the 49ers at the Miami 23-yard line. Niners lead 7-3 on the U.S. Bank 49ers radio network. 6:46 to go here in the second quarter after the 49ers timeout. It is 7-3 San Francisco, and the ball sits at the Miami 23-and-a-half yard line, dead center of the field between the hash marks. Purdy comes out in the shotgun with Kalon Black beside him. Debo and Robinson and Mike Evans all out to the right. And here's a shotgun snap to Brock Purdy. Pressure up the middle. Brock gets hit as he throws out into the left sideline, and it's caught by DeMarcus Robinson down at the 5-yard line. Hopefully he's okay. Nobody was around him. He caught the ball. He could have got up and scored perhaps, but now he comes up limping.
1: Something on his right leg. That's why he did not get up. Typically, he would get up, but something with his right leg as we look at the replay here. Brock steps up, does a great job, just absolutely rips it. And as he was going down, something down with his right leg went out.
0: After the Dejon Stribling injury, he's on IR. It just gets thinner at wide receiver. First and goal, 49ers at the 5. Mike Evans one-on-one out to the right, all alone. Now Cowan goes out that direction as well. Purdy under center, gives Christian McCaffrey. Christian churning forward, dives forward, gets down to the 2-yard line, where it will be second and goal for the 49ers.
1: Hard fill at the line of scrimmage with Dante Trader, the safety. McCaffrey puts a nice cut on him and is able to drag him to the 1.5, 2-yard line.
0: Second drive of the game, second trip to the Toyota red zone. Kalon Black comes into the game along with Juszczyk. Mike Evans is to the left. George Kittle to the right. He does not have a catch yet today. And Debo's out there as well. Purdy is under the center. He takes the snap, play action. Brock rolling out to his left. He sees green grass. Purdy into the end zone and a touchdown, 49ers. Brock got popped at the end. He pops back up. And San Francisco with its second rushing touchdown of the day.
1: The multi-faceted Brock Purdy. And again, play action, keeper action as he's rolling out. He's got a couple of guys open, but the Miami defenders are closing the gap. He sees it as Juice is out there and Mike Evans, and he does the little fake flip that Brock likes to do, and they fall for it every time. Defensive players cannot help themselves, and he goes over the goal line for 6.
0: A great drive for Purdy with his legs. He had, what, 2 first down runs and a touchdown run as Pinheiro hits the extra point, and so the 49ers, 2 possessions, that's it, but they've got 2 touchdowns here in this first half with 5:24 to go in the second quarter. It's now 14-3 on the U.S. Bank 49ers radio network. Toyota scoring drive summary, 8 plays, 71 yards. Purdy had scrambles of 10 and 18 yards plus a touchdown. Took 4 minutes and 43 seconds. DeMarcus Robinson was injured on the drive as well. 5:24 to go in the second quarter, the 49ers leading Miami 14-3.
1: Yeah, and D-Rob is on the cart headed to the locker room right now as he just came out of the blue tent.
0: Oh.
1: And that looked awkward as he had his weight over his right foot and he took a big
2: ball
1: step.
2: Ball was kicked before the ready for play whistle.
0: And it is a long cart ride from that blue tent behind the 49ers bench. He's taking the tape off his wrist. How does this keep happening? So Eddie's going to kick it away with permission this time. 2 49ers possessions so far in this game. 2 Miami possessions. Pinheiro now pops it up in the air, and it's traveling right to left down to Jalen Wright, who's going to bring it just from the front step of the goal line. He breaks a tackle across the 30. He gets all the way across the 35. He gets rocked by Marquis Siegel, but a good return because he broke the first tackle, and he gets out to the 36-yard
1: line.
0: Yeah,
1: I hope Saran Neal's all right. He's the one that missed that first tackle. It looked like he hit his helmet right on the hip of Jalen Wright and bounces off. Hopefully that's not a head trauma. Speaking of head trauma, Siegel just comes in, blasts Jalen Wright with a legal hit. Wow.
0: Scoreboard update sponsored by Just Another Day in CA, because the future happens in California every single day. Second quarter, Cardinals Seahawks tied at 7. First and 10, Miami at their own 37-yard line. Malik Willis is in the shotgun. And he takes the snap, throws under pressure, and behind incomplete Achan because Fred Warner was in the face of the quarterback, Willis, and he could not get around him accuracy.
1: That's not a good throw, and Willis had to let it go. Fred came unblocked. There was nobody to cover Achan. I think Jair Brown was coming from no man's land. If he catches that, he's got a lot of open field. But because of Fred, as you said, in the line of sight, he sidearms it off target.
0: Second down and 10 for Miami. Out of the shotgun, Willis takes the snap, tosses left, Achan. Some good blocking for him as he cuts upfield. In the end, it's about a gain of 4 yards to the 41-yard line. And it'll bring up third down and 6 for the Dolphins.
1: And a good tackle by Stout. Caught everybody pinching down inside again. Okoronkwo off the edge. Easy block to pin him down. That's where Achan ended up going. He's able to get 4 or 5 after Stout and Siegel able to knock him down. Get off the field here. Get the ball back to the offense. 3rd and 6.
0: Just over 4:40 to go here. Second quarter leading 14-3. Empty backfield for Willis. Now Achan comes back in motion beside the quarterback who's in the shotgun. Crowd getting into it. Willis takes the shotgun snap. Pressure up the middle. Hit as he throws. Got rid of it early. It's incomplete, but a flag comes in. Keon White hit Malik Willis.
2: Personal foul, roughing the passer. Defense number 56. 15-yard penalty, automatic.
1: First down. That's an absolute shame because it was a great inside move from Keon White. Just the club, he rips inside, and he's closing the gap on Malik Willis and hits him and puts his arms out to try to brace himself, and they're going to call a pouncing, a body weight on Malik Willis as he lifted a little bit but did straighten his arms out. And let go. That is a rough call on Keon White.
0: Wow. And so instead of a punt, it is a personal foul that puts Miami in the Niners territory down to the 44-yard line, just at the edge of the logo of San Francisco. Willis is under center, and he takes the snap and gives it to Achan. Cuts back. Dre Greenlaw won't let him escape. No gain. Greenlaw wrapped him up and threw him down. And it's 2nd and 10 coming up with 4:20 to go in the second quarter.
1: That's exactly how that stunt is supposed to work. Defensive line slants inside, but do not get washed down. And then Greenlaw right over the top with the downhill trigger for a no gain.
0: Willis is in the pistol now because Merrick, the tight end, goes in motion. Pistol from just about midfield on 2nd and 10. Achan beside him, so it's shotgun snap to Willis. Looking to his left, going through the reads. Checks it down to Achan at the right numbers. Tackled there by Dre Greenlaw. And it'll bring up 3rd down and about 5 for Miami down to the 39-yard line of the 49ers here with around 3:30 to go in the second quarter.
1: Malik Willis wanted to go left. Well covered up over on that side, so he unloads the check down. I would not be like to be any of those receivers in the check down when Greenlaw's coming on a compression tackle with Jair Brown to the outside, him to the inside.
0: Two receivers left, one right for Willis on 3rd down. And movement, wow, that was really early.
2: Offense number 74, 5-yard penalty.
1: I don't know if I've ever seen a false start like that.
0: That was Caden Proctor, the left guard, 4th penalty. Where was he going?
1: Looked like Ed just came out of his stands and headed for the 49er sideline.
0: I mean, that was...
1: clearly, he was pulling to his right.
0: Yeah, which way was that play going? So 3rd down and 9 after the penalty. 49ers will get the ball first in the second half. Again, Fred Warner waving his arms in the air, encouraging this crowd. The ball at the Niner 44-yard line for Willis in the shotgun. 4 wide receivers for him. Straight drop on the snap. Pressured. Spins out of there. Bosa in pursuit. Willis lines up. Cuts loose. Sideline. Caught. 1st down. All the way down near the 20-yard line by Malik Washington. The Niners are getting so close. And this time Willis made something special happen.
1: Yeah, tough to get him down. And really well done by the defense keeping him in the pocket. And he's just able to get away.
2: Number 77 has reported as an eligible receiver. Number 77 is eligible.
1: As soon as you get washed down inside as a defensive end, and I think it was Keon White that time, Malik Willis able to peel out and then find the receiver deep.
0: 14-3, 49er lead. The Dolphins near the red zone. A turn and a handoff to Ollie Gordon, who gets one down to the 19. Now are in the Toyota red zone with just over 2 minutes to go here before the half, and we'll get to 2 minutes here before this next snap. Niners have had the ball twice.
2: The two-minute warning.
0: They scored two touchdowns, but Miami has held on to the ball for a long time in this first half. 14-3, 49ers lead, second and nine coming up at the 49er 19-yard line for the Dolphins. This two-minute warning is sponsored by Xfinity. Through every down, rain, or shine, reliable Wi-Fi protects game time. Xfinity, imagine that. We're back to Levi Stadium right after these messages. 2 minutes to go, second quarter. 49ers leading Miami 14-3. Niners have only had the ball twice today. Dolphins are on the 49ers 19-yard line, second and nine for Malik Willis. He's bracketed in the shotgun with Achane to his left and Washington to his right. Now Achane shifts out, shotgun snap. Wants to give to Washington. He does. Turning upfield, got away from the first man. That was C.J. West, and then gets down to the 15-yard line. And it'll be third down and five coming up for Miami.
1: Really well played that time by C.J. West. Not a double team, just a single block that time on Aaron Brewer. And he's able to come to the backside, forces the cutback, and then Bosa and Fred Warner and Jair Brown converge to force this third down.
0: I hope to get a stop here. Niners have two timeouts left. Maybe you use one if you get a stop. Maybe are the Dolphins thinking four down territory, though, seeing the way the Niners offense is moving the ball. Third down and five at the Niner 15-yard line. Willis in the shotgun. Here comes Warner on pressure. Willis throws to the far sideline, and it's caught. First down. Caleb Douglas, who led all rookies in receptions last week with five, and he converts here down inside the 10.
2: Timeout, San Francisco.
0: And Kyle Shanahan uses the timeout after the Miami first down.
1: A good rush by the 49ers defense coming with five, but a good route by Caleb Douglas, the rookie, using his big body to basically box out the tight coverage of D'Amador Lenore. Good throw from Willis.
0: Miami with the two timeouts. Time is not a factor for them here with 109. Niners, of course, would love to get it back. Love ending the half with the ball. The way their offense has been able to produce, they've only touched it twice, and will start the second half with the football. First and goal at the 7-yard line for the Dolphins, who've missed and made a field goal today. Willis is under center. Achane deep behind him. Two tight ends, two receivers in the game for Miami. Willis takes the snap, turns and gives. Achane stutter steps and pushes forward down to the 3-yard line. A good run for him. And now it's second and goal as Kyle Shanahan uses his last timeout with 1:04 to go here in the first half. Achane is 4.5 yards of carry. He's carried it 12 times in this first half for 54 yards.
1: Yeah, and they've thrown it to him a few times. I anticipated coming into this game, he's getting 25 touches.
0: He's got 15.
1: Yeah, he did not do much last week. He had 15 touches in their debut, the game at Las Vegas. So he's already there. He knew that was going to happen.
0: Willis is 8 of 13 passing. The 49ers got a couple sacks, and yes, it was a couple of sacks officially down in this area on the Dolphins' last drive. This is a little deeper, though. This is second and goal at the 3-yard line. Willis is under center, shouting instruction. Takes the snap, gives to Achane, and he is pulled down in the backfield. Could not hop away from the tackle of Jair Brown. No gain. And now Halfley's walking down the sideline, pointing at something. 52, 51, 50 seconds. Niners are out of timeouts. Third goal from the 3 coming up for the Dolphins. Niners lead 14-3.
1: I love the call from Raheem Morris. You know, down that close, they are going to try to pound it inside, slow to the hole, get movement, and let the running back push his way in. You bring Jair Brown off the edge on a safety blitz, tracks it down from behind.
0: You think Halfley's thinking touchdown here, four downs?
1: Absolutely.
0: Bosa waving his arm, encouraging this crowd.
2: Second
0: and now Halfley will take his timeout with 24 seconds. And he still has one more. 14-3 San Francisco. I mean, these possessions have just been marathons. Miami has a 9-play possession, a 17-play drive, and this one's been 10. The Niners have 12 and 8 play drive.
1: Now, let me correct myself. If they don't get any yards on this play or if it's any type of a negative play, I think they kick the field goal. I think you got to take the points.
0: Okay.
1: I think it's always, to me, and I'm more old school, I don't like chasing points in the first half of games.
0: Third and goal at the 3. 3 wide receivers left. Shotgun snap, Willis looking left. Willis now escapes the pocket out to the right. Flag down. Willis looking for the pylon. Won't get there. Tackled down by Upton Stout.
1: Holding
0: at about
1: call.
0: The 3, he was inbounds, clock running, but we'll check on this penalty. The clock stops at 14 seconds, and you're right, Tim. This is going to be against Miami.
2: Holding. Offense number 74. 2-yard penalty. Third down.
1: Big rookie left guard, Caden Proctor. And it's Nick Bosa who's coming inside, throws the swim move on him, and then basically that is... puts his arm, that big arm, across Nick's chest. And a lot of times that won't get called, but that is pure restriction in restricting Nick from getting to the quarterback because he was closing the gap in a hurry on Malik Willis.
0: With 14 seconds from Miami, third and goal at the 13-yard line. 49ers lead 14-3, final seconds of the first half. Willis in the shotgun. Achan beside him. 3 wide receivers. Here's the snap. Give. Achan running up the middle. Gets down to the 5-yard line, the 6-yard line. Halfley's going to wait for this to get down to 1 second, and then he's going to use his final timeout. It was Bosa in pursuit.
2: Third and final charge, timeout.
0: To help make that tackle. And so now Miami with no timeouts in 2 seconds and a 14-3 Niner lead, and they are going to kick the field goal, as you suggested, Tim.
1: Yeah, I think obviously the right move with the 49ers getting the ball to start the second half. Good news as I see Saran Neal running out there to get on the field goal block team because I'm telling you, he was rocked on that last kickoff return, taking a shot to the head.
0: Injury report for the 49ers, DeMarcus Robinson, no surprise, listed as questionable. So third field goal attempt of the game for Miami. They are 1 of 1. Patterson, Riley Patterson, the kicker's missed from 51, but made from 28. This is a 24-yard try from the right hash. Here's the snap. The hold is down. The kick is away, and it's good. So Miami drives down on the doorstep, got all the way down to the 3-yard line. The Niners pushed him out, kept him out of the end zone. Dolphins get points. Niners had 2 possessions, 2 touchdowns, and it has been a bit of a slog just because both teams have executed, picked up a couple key third downs, or many key third downs, and it's 14-6 San Francisco as we hit the half. Adam Copeland will have today's 49ers halftime report right after this short break on the U.S. Bank 49ers radio network. 14-6, 49ers lead as we get ready for the second half. 49ers have had 2 possessions. They're about to get their third. The copyright in this broadcast is owned by the San Francisco 49ers. All rights to this broadcast are reserved, and any rebroadcast, recording, retransmission, or other use of this broadcast without the express written permission of the San Francisco 49ers is prohibited. All right, Tim.
1: Defense got to do better, obviously, stopping the run and on third down. And because Miami was 5-9 on third down and 1-for-1 on fourth down, and a few of those assisted, obviously, with a couple of bad calls or no calls. The one on Keon White was awful and tough to take. But 5-9 on third down, that gives them, you know how Bobby Slowick thinks, he was trained by Kyle Shanahan, more running opportunities. 20 runs for the Miami Dolphins in the first half of that game, 85 yards rushing. That has translated to dominating the clock game, 19 minutes and 17 seconds to 10:43, 35 plays for their offense, only 20 for the 49ers.
0: Brock Purdy, 7 of 8, passing. His legs were big on this second drive the Niners had. He converted 2 first downs with his legs and then ran in a touchdown. He's got 1 rushing touchdown. Christian does as well.
1: And as much as the defense has been bending, they have not broke.
0: Right.
1: Obviously playing good red zone defense, only 2 field goals.
0: All right, now it's time for the second half. And 49ers will get the football first to start this second half. Debo Samuel is back deep. Remember what he did to start the second half last week with a huge return to set up a great scoring drive for the 49ers. Jordan James back there with him as well. Debo's going to take this all the way down in the back of the end zone and kneel it after the kick. So here comes Brock Purdy and the 49ers offense to start the second half. It's the third time they've been on the field today, and they've had 2 long scoring drives.
1: Yeah, and they've been able to run the ball at over 4 yards a carry. A big part of that's been Brock. They got to get the traditional run game going, I think, a little bit better. And maybe a couple of adjustments is attacking that four-man front, which Miami has lined up a lot in this game, and they have typically been more in the five-man front, certainly this season. They're in a five-man front here with William Gay up on the edge.
0: I've not targeted George Kittle yet. Shotgun snap to Brock. Fake toss. Steps up. Middle field. George Kittle at the logo. George Kittle, stiff arm, 40. George Kittle down to the 30, and he's finally tackled inside the 30-yard line, the 25 of the Dolphins, right out of the locker room. Give it to 85. And George rumbles for 40 yards.
1: Great play call. Kittle down the middle. And they catch Jacob Rodriguez in play action, play and run. George gets it right on point. And then an absolutely wicked, wicked stiff arm pulverizing the rookie safety, Michael Taft.
0: And so down to the 25 on one play. Shotgun snap, Purdy. Give Christian. Cut left. Big hole. Christian down to the 21-yard line. A 4-yard run. And it's second and about six coming up.
1: Right up the gut. Christian McCaffrey, just that vision and winding it back. And he wanted more out of that play. He ended up getting 5 or 6. He thought that was going to be a 10-plus yard run. What a great play to start the second half to George Kittle right down the middle of the field.
0: Exceeding the 12 yards receiving he had in week one. So Purdy in the shotgun, McCaffrey beside him, second down and six just outside the 20. Shotgun snap, Brock, he checks it down. Christian left numbers, cuts inside, first down 49ers into the Toyota red zone, down to the 12-yard line of the Dolphins.
1: So key, these running backs and all the 49er weapons, and nobody's better at it than McCaffrey when they do the post-up stop routes in front of zones, is drop-stepping and getting another 5 or 6. So a 5-yard pass turns into, you know, 8, 9, 10 yards, and they get a first down.
0: McCaffrey's going to stay in the game. Mike Evans is going to be the outside receiver to the right. Mike has
1: time
0: one
1: to get
0: catch
1: him a
0: today.
1: Target.
0: First down and goal. First down and 12 from the 12. A throw. There is Kittle all alone, and he catches it in the end zone. A big spike for George. Touchdown, 49ers. Welcome back home, George Kittle. This drive belonged to him.
1: We love George Kittle, and this time it's not Kittle in the middle, it's Kittle out in the flat, and it is an absolute scheme buster, and they busted. They were thinking inside the whole way, and what a great route, because he runs inside and creates contact on William Gay, the linebacker, and then cuts off of it, and there is nobody there. Brock sees him. Great call. Better execution.
0: Kittle now 2 touchdowns away from tying Vernon Davis for 4th on the all-time receiving touchdown list in franchise history. Pinheiro the extra point. The 49ers said enough with these long, slow drives. Kittle started it. Kittle finished it right out of the locker room. Less than 2 minutes, a touchdown. It's 21-6 49ers to start the third quarter on the U.S. Bank 49ers Radio Network. Toyota scoring drive summary, 4 plays, 65 yards. Kittle a 40-yard reception to start it, a 12-yard touchdown to cap it. They put him on the video board here during the break, and the crowd went crazy because George went crazy. So 2 minutes into the second half, and the 49ers lead 21-6. And now Eddie Pinheiro will kick it away right to left. Jalen Wright stands back in front of the end zone, middle of the field for the Dolphins. He's going to come up to the 5-yard line to receive this kick, and he's going to angle towards the near sideline, the right sideline. Now cut it back up the right hash, got away from two men, and finally gets tackled down by Garrett Wallow at the 30-yard line. Some injury report updates, Tim. Jack Jones with a foot injury, questionable for the 49ers. Romello Height with a hand injury, questionable. And Robert Beal for the Dolphins with a hamstring injury, questionable. We already have DeMarcus Robinson questionable. Carted off with what looked like a leg injury.
1: Yeah. I'll be
0: and
1: shocked
0: he's now
1: if
0: officially
1: he comes
0: out.
1: Back. Yeah,
0: he's
1: and as soon as I out. Saw, you see a player take his wrist tape off, usually right. He knows it's over for the day.
0: First drive of the second half for Miami. Malik Willis, the quarterback, under center from their own 29-yard line, takes the snap, turn, give. Achan got a lot of touches in the first half, bounces this outside, and he picks up about 5 yards out to the 34-yard line. A pickup, it was 5 yards. Achan, what do you have, 3 receptions and 14 carries in the first half.
1: Yeah, they're going to continue to give him the ball. Much better played at the point of attack because obviously they've been getting yards in between the tackles. 49ers, everybody downhill, D-line playing well. He bounces to the edge. Duggar has got to be aware that you got to be ready out at the edge. If you're the force player, you got to keep that outside. You cannot sniff inside. Let the inside guys handle the inside run game.
0: Second down for Miami. Second down and five at their own 34-yard line. Willis takes from under center. Fake play action. Bosa right on him. And he is sacked. It's Marquise Siegel getting home. The third sack of the day for the 49ers.
1: And Bosa will get half of that sack, I believe, because he got the party started as he's bullying and then swimming the right tackle, Austin Jackson. He gets a hand on the back of Malik Willis, who's trying to step up and inside, and then Marquise Siegel coming on a safety pressure after beating a block finishes it.
0: Sack counter sponsored by Cache Creek, proud partner of the 49ers. Three sacks today. All the way back to the 29-yard line. So it's third down and 10 for Miami.
1: Showing heat again. They drop out.
0: Throw the quick screen out to the right side. Malik Washington can't turn the corner. Renardo Green comes up and then gets help. Only got out to the 33. Pick up a 3 yards. Miami's going to have to punt on their first drive of the second half.
1: I love the way Upton Stout plays. And he, I mean, you talk about playing with your hair on fire. He is lit up every time. As they're showing pressure, he bounces out of it, takes on a 250-pound tight end, dispatches him, forces the run game back inside or to the edge, and Renardo Green's right where he's supposed to be, making a big-time tackle. Good job there by the doo-doo man.
0: As he's known back home in Orlando. So here is the first three and out, the first punt of the game, and it's Jacob Cowing back deep. He's not going to get a chance to return it because it goes sailing out of bounds over at Miami's sideline. We'll see exactly where they mark this. The 49ers, as we're watching the official walk up the sideline, will have the ball to start the 25-yard line. 10:49 to go, third quarter. 21-6 San Francisco on the U.S. Bank 49ers radio network. 10:49 to go, third quarter. 49ers, a touchdown on four plays to start the half, then a three and out. Now they got it back at their own 29-yard line. That's where the ball got placed after the Miami punt.
1: Three drives, three touchdowns by the offense. Drive number four. Keep it going.
0: Mike Evans, Deebo Samuel out to the left. Christian McCaffrey, the deep back behind Brock Purdy, who is under center. Purdy taps his helmet. Juszczyk stands up, does the same to the left. Now he goes in motion, turns back. Purdy takes the snap, gives to McCaffrey, got hit, spun off it, able to get a yard and a half, maybe two for Christian. He got hit quickly and was able to avoid the loss on the play.
1: Yeah, Jordan Brooks, all-pro linebacker who led the league with like 180-something tackles last year, has got a quick trigger, and he is downhill. Offense had it pretty well blocked at the point, but Kittle cannot get to him as fast as he's coming downhill. McCaffrey's able to spin out of it and get himself 3 yards.
2: Play clock operator, please reset the play clock. 28 seconds. 2-8.
1: Medical team came out and tended to Zach Sealer as he walks off the field, their D tackle.
0: So second and seven coming up for the 49ers. It was a 3 yard gain. Cowing is in the game at receiver to the left with Deebo and Mike Evans to the right. And Christian again, Christian McCaffrey, the deep back behind Purdy under center. Kittle goes in motion. Purdy takes, toss right. Christian McCaffrey bounces it outside, and he is pulled down right on his back with Zeke Biggers. Maybe a yard gain. It's third and long coming up for the Niners inside their own 35.
1: Yeah, and that is a good play by the year two seventh round pick, Zeke Biggers. You talked about how big he is at 6'6", going close to 320 pounds and able to get all that movement horizontal. I mean, they were trying to pin everybody and get it to the outside. Got to get him blocked. He tracked it inside out.
0: 49ers are 2 of 2 on third down. This is third and six. Purdy's in the shotgun, McCaffrey beside him. Cowing shifts out. Purdy takes the snap, flag down. Kittle flinched in the left slot, and this will back the 49ers up on third down and make it third and even longer.
2: False start, offense number 85, 5 yard penalty, third down.
0: And it was just a slight flinch, but it was enough to draw the flag. Kittle had the touchdown reception on the last drive for the 49ers. So this makes it third and 11. Niners back at their own 28. McCaffrey will stand beside Purdy in the shotgun. Deebo Samuel stacked behind Cowing to the left. Evans out to the right. Here's the snap. Purdy drops back. Purdy looking. Pressure. Throws. Middle. Nobody there but Deebo Samuel. Got it at the logo. First down for Deebo. Out to the 49er 47. The pocket was closing around Brock, and he stood strong and delivered.
1: Yeah, and a replace zone pressure for the Miami Dolphins. Something they show a lot on tape. where they end up dropping a defensive end and edge player and run everybody off deep. And Deebo Samuel with that dagger, that in cut over the middle of the field. Brock's able to step up. Good time for him. Puts it right on 19. That a way to complement a three and out drive by the defense to keep these chains moving.
0: 20-yard gain, second catch of the game for Deebo Samuel. Now Purdy is under center, right on the midfield logo. First and 10. Kalon Black motions out, and Purdy drops back. Pressure up the middle. Brock sees it, throws up high. Mike Evans caught it. He had Juszczyk diving in front of him. He thought it was for him. Instead, it goes up top to Evans. A first down, 17 yards to the Miami 34.
1: And they came with a double inside linebacker pressure. Crossdogger, a safety and a linebacker right up the gut. Somebody ran the wrong route, or I don't know, but both of them in the same spot. Brock's clearly throwing it to Mike Evans. Goes over Kyle Juszczyk, can't stretch out for it, and Mike gets it.
0: Juice almost got a PBU. Brock got hit at the end of the play, but turned away from the pressure, was able to avoid it. First and 10 at the Miami 34-yard line. 7:55 to go here, third quarter. 49ers lead 21-6. Purdy under center, straight drop. Purdy, good pocket, loads up, throws, and layers it to Juszczyk. Down to the 15-yard line, nice catch, and the first juice of the home season here at Levi Stadium. A first down to the Toyota Red Zone.
1: And an absolute laser right on the money by Brock Purdy. Kadarrell Hodge is going deep on a corner route. Juice is really lined up at tight end. Hodge goes deep on the corner, pulls the defensive cornerback with him, and now Brock knows he's got William Gay out there playing the flat, Juice behind him, and basically bust that thing with a hole shot. Love that Juice can catch, even with that big splint on his repaired finger.
0: First and 10 at the 13. It's a handoff to Kalon Black. Oh! Dances, gets away from the defender at the left backfield, and then is able to jump forward and get a couple of yards, maybe 3 yards. And let's pause 10 seconds for station identification. This is the U.S. Bank San Francisco 49ers Radio Network.
1: What a wicked move from Kalon Black on one of their edge players. See, it was J.J. Brents that was up in the hole, and Kalon Black just shook him down and gets 5 yards.
0: Second and 5, 49ers inside the 10. Purdy rolls out. Purdy throws. Caught by Kittle. Shy of the line to gain down to the 6-yard line. It'll make it third down and 3 coming up. Under 6.5 to go, third quarter. Niners lead 21-6. And Tim, you said it. This is the Niners' fourth drive of the game. They're 3 of 3. A touchdown on each of the previous three drives. The ball sits just inside the 6-yard line. They need to get it to the 3. McCaffrey is beside Purdy in the shotgun. Mike Evans is out to the right with Deebo Samuel to the left with Juice in motion.
1: They got help over the top on him.
0: Play action. Purdy throws it into the flat. Juszczyk's got it. And Juszczyk steps into the end zone. Touchdown, 49ers. 4 drives, 4 touchdowns for San Francisco.
1: And the juice is loose. It's amazing. So the first scoring drive, it was Brock and Brock's legs and everything he was able to do. Then Kittle comes alive to start the second half. This time it's Kyle Juszczyk pitching in with a couple of big plays, faking like he's lead blocking, getting out to the flat. Mike Evans runs 2 guys deep. Actually, the safety came up out of position. Zane Anderson, and Juice is able to outflank him. Really good play call. Terrific execution.
0: 49ers had 2 touchdowns in the first half, 14 points at the break. They now have 14 points in the third quarter as the extra point from Eddie Pinheiro is good. It's 28-6 San Francisco. 5 minutes, 46 seconds to go. Third quarter. Sun's out at Levi's on the U.S. Bank 49ers Radio Network. Toyota scoring drive summary, 8 plays, 71 yards, 5 minutes, completions of 21 to Deebo, 17 yards to Evans, and 21 to Kyle Juszczyk, capped by a Juszczyk touchdown. And the 49ers now lead Miami 28-6 with 5:46 to go third quarter.
1: And I'll say this, guy, Brock Purdy is showing everybody around the NFL why he belongs in the conversation as one of the best. He is smoking hot, 15-16. 200 yards, 2 touchdowns, his rush for a touchdown, and 3 big runs for 30 yards for the Brock star.
0: 13 completions in a row.
1: Wow.
0: And his third pass of the game was an incompletion. And he's hit 13 in a row. There have been some big ones. It's not just chipping it. This is a perfect kick from Eddie Pinheiro. Kicks up at the 6-yard line where it's picked up by Jalen Reimer. That's Malik Washington. and he's still able to make something out of it. He gets out across the 30-yard line to about the 34-yard line. Scoreboard update sponsored by El Camino Health. Togethering Heels. Raiders leading the Chargers right now 17-14 in the third quarter, and a divisional matchup, Seattle and Arizona about to start the third quarter tied at 7 in Arizona. So Miami, who had three scoring opportunities, field goal opportunities in the first half, made two, went three and out to start the second half. And that's a problem for them because the 49ers keep scoring touchdowns. 5:40 to go, third quarter. First down, their own 33. Willis, the quarterback for the Dolphins, is under center. He takes the snap, play action, pressure, and he gets it out sidearm to Greg Dulcich, the tight end. And Dulcich up the right sideline. A first down before Drake Greenlaw pushes him out. It was Khalid Kareem in the face of Willis, and he made a nice sidearm throw.
1: Yeah, faking the play action up front, and it forces a few people to slow down, in particular Jair Brown, who was coming on a pressure. And then, as you said, Khalid Kareem right in his face and a sidearm sling right out there to his tight end.
0: So able to do what they didn't do on the first drive of this half, pick up that first down. After their own 44-yard line, I formation behind Willis.
3: Right 18, what's that?
0: He takes the snap, and he'll give it to Achan. Running right, big hole for Achan. Gets to the second level. A flag comes in from behind the play. Everybody stacks up to make what is eventually a tackle after a 9-yard gain.
1: James Thompson grabbing at his right ankle. He is down on the field.
2: Holding. Offense. Number 73. 10-yard penalty. We play first down.
0: It's on the right tackle, Austin Jackson, but the concern now for 49ers interior defensive lineman James Thompson Jr., who's down on the logo. With 4:59 to go in the third quarter, and the 49ers leading 28-6, we'll take a break and be back right after these messages. 4:59 to go here in the third quarter, with the 49ers leading Miami 28-6 after the holding penalty. First and 18, Dolphins at their own 36-yard line. Grayson Holton in there on the interior defensive line after the injury to Thompson on the last play. Willis takes the snap, gives it to Achan, feeling his way forward. He gets pushed back by Warner and Greenlaw, pickup of about 3 yards.
1: Oh, and Stout is going at it with Aaron Brewer, going at it with the all-pro center. Nobody's feistier than Upton Stout, I'll tell you that.
0: Well, he is learning at the foot of the master, Fred Warner. He is always ready for a fight.
1: And I will tell you something, he just put that big boy on his back. And he did get kind of bridged from behind over the pile, but Stout's not playing now.
0: It backs down from no man. And Marquis Siegel got in there to separate.
1: James Thompson headed to the locker room.
0: Second and 15. Play clock is at 2. Does Willis see it? He just got it off. Pressure up the middle. Tried to set up the inside screen, and that was blown up by the 49ers defense. Three players came unblocked right at Malik Willis, and it's third and 15 here with 4 minutes to go in the third.
1: And HN was nowhere even close to being out there behind the offensive lineman. Nowhere even close.
0: Opportunity to kind of knock the wheels off here in Miami in this third quarter. 49ers have scored 2 touchdowns in this quarter, lead by a 28-6 count. Third and 15. Fred Warner standing right over the ball. Shotgun snap. Warner comes. Willis drops back. Steps up. Throws. And it's dropped by Douglas. Tried to turn upfield before he snagged it. Dropped it. And Miami's going to have to punt.
1: I got to tell you, and we've seen 4 or 5 of those throws thrown underneath. There's nobody open down the field, so Malik Willis isn't going to hang in there as the pocket's closing on him. Unloads it underneath. And those receiving weapons, tight ends, running backs, wide receivers, they do not want to get tattooed in that rally zone by the 49er defenders who are coming with bad intentions. So they turn, flip their heads, try to run, thinking about the hit, and they end up dropping the football in second halves of games.
0: Well, Bradley Pinion's second punt coming up. Jacob Cowing stands back. Pinion dropped it! He dropped it! It's recovered. He's tackled. Brayden Willis was right there, and the 49ers are going to take over at the Miami 28.
1: The Boyer boys coming through, doing their job on special teams. Bradley Pinion, a former 49er, just flat out drops it as he's going to toss it down to his foot. It just falls out of his hand. I mean, it just fell out of his hand, and Brayden Willis coming He knows what to do once he sees the rock and gets him down.
0: All right, here we go. 3:49 to go, third quarter, 28-6, and the 49ers take over at the 28 of the Dolphins on the U.S. Bank 49ers Radio Network. After Bradley Pinion, the punter, just dropped it, the 49ers take over at the Miami 28. 3:49 to go, third quarter, leading 28-6. Brock Purdy under center. He'll turn, fake the toss to McCaffrey. Now squares, pumps, defender in the air. Brock rolls left, throws. Mike Evans caught it, still on his feet, leaping for the end zone, and he's down at the one-yard line. An acrobatic catch and run by Mike Evans, and the 49ers are back on the doorstep, pick up at 27.
1: Yeah, and levels concept. There's a Debo shallow. Mike Evans is deep. There's another deep defender, Cowing, behind him. And what an absolute throw by Brock Purdy. I mean, to put it right over the hand of that safety who is in a trail position on Mike Evans and catching up quick. I mean, it right in front of his hand and right on the money to Big Mike.
0: High formation, first and goal at the one Toyota red zone. Purdy with Juszczyk and McCaffrey behind him. Purdy takes the snap, gives to McCaffrey. He leaps and he's in. Give him another touchdown, 49ers.
1: What are we at now? They're perfect anytime they get down in the scoring zone. 5-for-5. And Brock Purdy turns and hands it to CMC, and they run behind Connor Colby, and there's good blocks by everybody. Kyle Juszczyk leading the way. George Kittle on the backside. Kyle gets a kick out. George gets a seal. The O-linemen in the middle do their job, and CMC hops in for another touchdown.
0: 34-6, extra point coming from Eddie Pinheiro. Second touchdown of the game for Christian McCaffrey, and he joins Marshall Faulk and Randy Moss as the three players in NFL history to have at least 50 scrimmage touchdowns with multiple teams. The extra point is good. Niners got 35 on the board. Dolphins have 6 with 3:10 to go in the third quarter on the U.S. Bank 49ers Radio Network. 49ers Toyota scoring drive summary. 2 plays, 28 yards. Christian McCaffrey's touchdown, the 100th of his career, the 4th fastest in the Super Bowl era to 100 touchdowns. Danan Tomlinson did an 89, Emmitt Smith and Sean Alexander. And then Christian McCaffrey, 50 for the Panthers and now 50 for the 49ers. And Pinheiro with a pop-up kick. It gets picked up on a bounce at about the 15-yard line. Returned until Luke Gifford ends it with a tackle down to the 28-yard line. The score is 35-6, 49ers here with 3 minutes left in the third quarter. And more pushing and grabbing and shoving at the end of this play.
1: Yeah, full team scrum going down over on the 49er sideline as they're trying to get him peeled apart. Jeff Hafley, I mean, the score the way that it is right now, 35-6, you would think here comes every play is going to be a pass play from Malik Willis. I'm not so sure about that. I think he knows they're outmatched today. Yes, they're going to try to win, but I think he's going to try to prove to his team that we're a tough-minded football team and we are going to get better at the line of scrimmage. Miami has been more of a finesse team over the years. Hafley was brought in here by the general manager, John Eric Sullivan, to reestablish physical, tough football and that brand of football in the AFC East.
0: Still 3 minutes to go here in the third quarter. 49ers have 35 points. The Dolphins start from their own 27-yard line, I formation. Play action, straight drop. Willis loads up, throws to the sideline, wanted Herman, the tight end, but that's incomplete because Malik Mustafa had fantastic coverage, and it's second down.
1: Glove coverage on the fullback, DJ Sherman. Really good coverage from Malik, who's getting his first action on defense this year.
0: That's right, he played a few snaps last week, played on special teams. After missing most of training camp, it's been mostly Brown and Siegel. Mustafa out there with Siegel now. Lenore and Green and Stout, the defensive backs. Here's a handoff, and that's blown up by Upton Stout. In the backfield, loss of 1. Achan got tripped up, and it's now 3rd and 11.
1: And, yeah, it's the energy that he plays with, and a great call defensively from Raheem Morris because he is pulling his trigger now. He is lining up right behind the defensive end, and he is shooting his gun into that C-gap, into the backfield. And once Stout gets those big, strong hands on you, forget it. He's getting you down.
0: Those long drives of the first half feel like a distant memory now for Miami. 3rd and 11 at their own 26-yard line. Under 2.5 to go, third quarter. Achan shifts out. 3 to the right, 1 to the... 3 to the left, 1 to the right. Shotgun snap to Willis. He drops back, throws into the right side flat. It's caught, but just a couple of yards of a gain for Kazmarek, the rookie tight end. And Pinion and the Dolphins are going to punt as they jog back on here with 2 minutes to go in the third quarter.
1: And again, just really a good job in terms of the rush plan with the twist games. And Malik Willis knows he is stuck in the pocket. He's got to get it out. Even in long down and distance, he unloads it underneath. And the 49ers, great tacklers in the second level of that defense.
0: Pinion dropped the snap, the last punt attempt, and it led to a quick 49er touchdown. He stands back at the 10, 15-yard line. Rather, he now grabs this and punts it high into the air. Jacob Cowing will take it at the 22-yard line of the 49ers. Flag down as Cowing cuts it to the near sideline. Cowing trying to turn the corner. Cowing has the sideline. Cowing cuts it back and gets tripped up
1: penalty
0: at the 45-yard line. He was a one tackle away. He got tripped up. What would have been a touchdown, but there was a flag very early in that return, way back at the opposite 25. The 49ers have gone 267 games without a punt return for a touchdown. That's 15 years and 9 days.
1: And I'm going to say this. Brant Boyer has been coaching special teams a long time in pro football.
2: Holding. Receiving team. 10-yard penalty. First down. Timeout.
1: And I think it was over on the gunner. It may have been Saran Neal over there. Cowie ended up going the other direction. But Boyer has never had a guy with that kind of gas that Cowie has got. And the ability. I mean, he got tripped up there, but once he gets up in the open field, there is nobody in this league that's going to catch him.
0: 35-6, 49ers leading, 1:25 to go, third quarter on the U.S. Bank 49ers radio network. A minute 25 to go, third quarter, 35-6, 49ers, and they take over at their own 12-yard line after the penalty on the return. Brock Purdy is under center, and now he puts Juszczyk in motion. Kalon Black is the back. He takes a toss running up the middle, gets hit immediately, and then twisted down by the rookie linebacker Jacob Rodriguez after a pickup of a couple out across the 15-yard line. It'll be second down. 49ers have had five possessions. This is the sixth. They have five touchdowns on the first five possessions.
1: That's the first time that's happened since 1991 for the 49er offense. Wow. Just saw that on TV.
0: Okay. Try to make it 6-for-6 and send research back to the books. Second down and 6 for Purdy under center. Play action. He rolls left. Greengrass in front. Has time to set it up. Throws it back middle. There's Kittle running free. He's got it across the 40-yard line. George, another big gain and another first down for the 49ers. And George points. And then he saunters to the sideline.
1: Yeah, after the no fear, three fingers down. I love when the 49ers all work together. Of course, the O-line doing a good job selling it. Kyle Juszczyk comes backside and absolutely pulverized chops. The edge rusher gives Brock the opportunity to square it up. Looks right to the middle of the field. Kittle on what looks like really an over route coming from the other side. And then, of course, he's going to deliver damage on the safety, who's trying to make the tackle. Another big play for George.
0: That was 26 yards for George. He's now got four catches for 80 yards and his touchdown in his home debut. It's everybody's home debut at 2026. And the Niners head to the fourth quarter leading 35-6 over the Miami Dolphins. 49ers trying to make it 6-for-6 touchdowns and possessions. And we're back right after these messages.
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0: 49ers trying to make it back-to-back 20-plus point wins to start the season for the first time in franchise history. They've got it to start the fourth quarter, up 35-6 on Miami. First and 10 at their own 42-yard line. After the switch of the quarter, the 49ers now going left to right. Brock Purdy is under center with Kalon Black behind him. Purdy turns, gives to Black, dances forward through a left side hole, and explodes. Flag comes down as Kalon gets a first down.
1: It's going to be a hold on Trent Williams.
2: Offense number 71.
1: It's as late as it could be. He was 7 yards past the line of scrimmage, and then the ref decided he wanted to throw the flag out there on Trent. And there is no way Malik Herring was making that tackle anyway. That is a ticky-tack call on the future Hall of Famer.
0: Instead of getting it a first down inside the 45 of the Miami Dolphins, it gets pushed back to the Niners' own 32-yard line, and it's first and 20. Brock Purdy today is 17 of 18 passing, Tim. He's completed 15 straight passes.
1: I think the record is 22 in a row for Joe Montana back in 87.
0: He swings it out to Debo Samuel at 16 in a row. Debo racing forward up to the 40-yard line, picks up about 8 yards.
1: Did you hear me?
0: I did.
1: Okay.
0: What was that number again?
1: That would be 22 in a row back in 87 from Joe Montana.
0: Eighteen of 19 now for Brock. Second down and 11. The ball on the 49ers own 40. A minute gone here in the fourth quarter, up 35-6. Purdy takes the snap, throws it out, caught by Debo Samuel left flat, getting a block from Cowing. Debo bounces it sideline. Debo keeps fighting. Late flag comes in the backfield. Did Brock get hit late? It'll set up third and about three, third and four, but let's hear this penalty.
2: Offense number 89, 10-yard penalty, second down.
0: Luke Farrell. Second holding penalty.
1: Yeah, and that time Chris Johnson, drive. And he just grabs a little bit of cloth. Again, I mean, I don't know. That's a tough call. Both of those are tough calls.
0: Wipes out what would have been the 17th straight completion for Brock. Ball back at the 30-yard line. Set a third down and short. It's second and 21 for the 49ers here early in the fourth quarter. Empty backfield for Brock Purdy. Shotgun snap, four-man rush. Purdy with time. Purdy looking, pats it, long throw, sideline caught to Darrell Hodge. And he's just shy of midfield. And a good gain for the 49ers. That'll make this third down about five, just near the 50. They're at their own 48-yard line.
1: I love and how Kyle Shanahan and Leonard Hankerson, receiver coach, they don't give up and understand how veterans can play the game and what an impact they can have. If you somehow, some way can keep him on practice squad. Remember, Kadarrell Hodge started this year. He's a 9-year pro. Started the year on practice squad. He's been elevated both games, and he's come through on special teams and perfect that time on the comeback route.
0: Third and five for the 49ers near midfield. Debo and McCaffrey and Hodge out to the right. Shotgun snap to Brock. He looks out into the right flat. Caught McCaffrey first down. 18 straight completions. And McCaffrey's got the first. He gets twisted down. Pops right up at the 44 of the Dolphins. 18 in a row for Purdy. Niners had that, second and 22, second and 21, and they're able to convert the first down. Mike Evans, injury update, a hip injury, and he is questionable to return.
1: Yeah, 35-6, keep Mike on ice.
0: First and 10 for the 49ers at the 44-yard line. Kalon Black stands behind Purdy. Deep back. Now Juice goes in motion behind Brock, who's under center.
4: 118, what's up?
0: Brock takes and tosses. Kalon Black cuts it up through the left side, pushing forward for 3 yards to the Miami 41-yard line. It'll be second down for the 49ers. We're 3 minutes into the fourth quarter, and it's 35-6.
1: Really good job by the offensive line today, both run and pass. There have not been a lot of negative plays. Very, very few against this 49er front. They are straining to the whistle, and they are getting finished.
0: Second down for the 49ers. Second and 7. Purdy gives to Kalon Black. Nice cut, and now he bounces it and just can't get away. He almost broke it. Got about a 2 yards, maybe three. It'll be third down and 5 coming up for the Niners at the Miami 39-yard line as we tick towards 11 minutes left in the fourth quarter, and the 49ers leading by 29. The 49ers huddle. Purdy with Kalon Black, Darrell Hodge, Jacob Cowing, Debo Samuel. That's the receiver group right now. Marcus Robinson injured earlier in the game.
1: With his big lead, Brock will just work that play clock down under five. It's ticking at five right now.
0: To three, to two, third and five. He gets the snap. Purdy drops back. Purdy pressured. Purdy in trouble. Purdy steps up and he throws. And he was looking for Kalon Black, who got hit. It's incomplete. And Purdy's...
1: How do they not call that? Clee Farrell just absolutely lit up Kalon Black with the ball
0: in
1: the air.
0: And here comes a flag. But is that for
2: intentional grounding? offense number 13. Although he was outside the pocket, the ball did not make it back to the line of scrimmage. Ball being placed at the spot of the foul. Fourth down. Lost it out.
1: Yeah, Kalon Black was cutting inside, and Brock threw it to the outside.

0: En garde!
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4: Let's see which variety this is. A long discussion happening here.
5: There's fouls by each team on the play. Holding, number 46, running into the kicker. Defense, those fouls offset. Replay, fourth down.
4: Well, that's kind of, I think it's a win for Miami just because it was a good punt.
6: Yeah, and they got it right. They absolutely got it right. It was a hold by Weeks for sure. They had some inside pressure. Chris Tabor's a good special teams coach. Been around the league for a long time, and they're going to bring it.
4: So we'll do it again. 49ers leading 35-6. 10:31 to go, fourth quarter. Waitman just had a very good punt. Malik Washington stands back at his 8-yard line. It's been a cloudy day all day long. Waitman puts a left foot into this. High in the air, another good one. And Washington this time will try to return it from his 11. He's getting surrounded, trying to get to the edge. Braden Willis chases him down and brings him down.
6: Nice job by Braden Willis, because Saran Neal did lose contain out there as he bounced it. And Braden Willis got some foot speed to go get Willis.
4: Out to the
6: Malik Washington.
4: Out to the 18-yard line, so it's a net positive for Miami after the offsetting penalties. We're back with 10:18 to go in the fourth quarter after this on the U.S. Bank 49ers Radio Network. Today's 49er game against the Miami Dolphins is presented by Levi's. 10:18 to go, fourth quarter. It's the 49ers 35 and the Dolphins 6. And Miami takes over at its own 18-yard line after the first punt of the day from San Francisco. Malik Willis is under center. He's going to give it to Devon Achane, and Achane bounces it outside and then pulls it back inside and gets pulled down by Grayson Halton after a gain of about five and some changes on the Niners' defense, Tim.
6: Yeah, well, Fred Warner is out, and Garrett Wallow is playing middle linebacker, and they're playing a dime defense. At least they were on that last drive with four D linemen, one linebacker, that being Wallow is the only guy, and six DBs. And I love that look with D'Amador Lenore and Upton Stout playing the two hook defenders inside. Jack Jones did come back. Here they're more traditional 4-2-5 nickel as Duggar comes on the field.
4: And good to see Jones back because he was previously listed as questionable. Second and four for Miami, just shy of their own 25. It's a handoff, and Grayson Halton is there to blow it up. A loss of three, his second TFL of the game for the rookie.
6: I'm telling you, we talked about being built for leverage and playing low, and he just gets off blocks. And he's lined up inside. They call a 4-eye inside the tackle, and I mean, they just misdirected who they were supposed to block. That was supposed to be a wham play. The tight end was supposed to block him, never sees him, goes by him to hit the other defensive tackle. Grayson Holt says, thank you very much. As he does the old cow catcher on the running back, just grab and throw on Achane.
4: Third down with 9 minutes to go in the game. Third down at 7 for Miami. Willis in the shotgun from his own 20, takes the snap, gets it out quick, out to the far sideline, broken tackle, and a first down made by Caleb Douglas to move Miami out to their own 31-yard line.
6: Now, Jack Jones out there at corner just whiffed on the tackle. And Bosa back in the game, and they throw it quick. Caleb Douglas is going to be a good receiver, Habes, in this league. I mean, he is big. He is long. 6'3" out of Texas Tech. He's got a bright future ahead of him. 94 receiving yards in their opener against the Raiders, which I think is a record from Miami for rookie receivers in the opener.
4: And he led all rookie receivers in catches with five last week as well. Willis from under center on first down. Straight drop, pressure in his face. He's being hounded. Flagged down. Bosa in pursuit. Maybe he got held. Willis throws back to the middle. Broken up by Jack Jones. He wanted Dulcich. He almost took it away. A lot of action. D'Amador Lenore jawing face to face with Ollie Gordon on the other side of the field. We'll sort all this out.
6: Yeah, Bosa held again. That's the third call that he has forced in terms of holding.
5: Offense number 55.

0: 10-yard penalty. First down.
1: Yeah, they didn't call that one against Bosa. That was more on the interior. As Grayson Halton was splitting double teams, Bosa also got held, but they called it on Brewer, the center. Grayson Halton just splits a double, and Brewer's got to hold him. Halton has got a bright future. I'm telling you, the fourth-round pick.
2: He's just flashing.
1: He's just flashing. He gets in the backfield. What do you want to do as a D lineman? Play in their backfield. He has done it every time he's been out there.
2: Lined up inside with Osa Odighizuwa. Again, Romello Height lined up at left defensive end outside for the 49ers wide. It's first down and long. Quick snap out to Craig quick throw out to Dulcich, the tight end. And Khalid Kareem tracks him down out to the Miami 27-yard line. That was first and 20.
1: Caleb Douglas is hurt there on the field. He's grabbing at his right ankle. He's going to get a help up right here and get off the field.
2: It's going to be second and 14 coming up for Miami. 7:53 to go here in the fourth quarter. And the 49ers lead 35-6. Miami's got a second down and long coming up, and we'll be back right after these messages. 7:53 to go, fourth quarter. 49ers leading Miami 35-6 here in the home opener. It's second and 14.
1: And that dime look again.
2: Miami at their own 27-yard line.
1: Six DBs on the field.
2: And Malik Willis in the shotgun. Miami spreads it out. He takes the snap. He drops back. He throws. Far throw. Sideline. And good coverage. Jack Jones incomplete. They were looking for Chris Bell, the other rookie receiver. He couldn't bring it in. And now it's third and 14.
1: Yeah, on a 12-yard out cut, 49ers come with a five-man pressure. And Jack in good position. Good throw and a drop out there by Chris Bell, the rookie.
2: 6 of 13 on third down today for Miami. You know these DBs are just... they just sniffing one today. They want to take one away.
1: Yeah, and you know those D linemen are just sniffing one, too. They want to get another sack.
2: Third down and 14 for the Dolphins. Fourth quarter, 49ers leading 35-6. Willis is in the shotgun again.
1: Stout showing pressure.
0: First charge, timeout, Miami, 30 seconds.
2: 7:38 to go here in the fourth quarter. Scoreboard update sponsored by Supercuts. A lot going on.
0: As the timeout was called before.
2: A lot going on. Future Niners opponents, they're going to play the Raiders and the Chargers. Well, the Raiders are leading the Chargers right now, 24-14 with 3 minutes left. The Chargers have six fumbles. Mm. They just lost one, and it led to a touchdown. The Seahawks are beating the Cardinals in Arizona. That game early fourth quarter, it's 24-7 Seattle. And Dallas is beating Washington in the fourth quarter, 27-13. Loser of that game is going to be 0-2 in their division. And then the great AFC game, the Jags and the Broncos, that game is late. Denver with the ball leading by 7. Third and 14 here for the Dolphins at their own 27-yard line.
1: Got the spinners rushing. Stand up on the inside with Height and Keon White.
2: Shotgun. Willis drops back, pressure, evading until he can't evade anymore. Keon White gets him. Another sack for the 49ers defense, and Miami will punt again.
1: I just love, that's a four-man rush. That's sack number four on the afternoon, and they are just squeezing the pocket. Keon White ends up getting the sack, but Romello Height gets the party started. He and Keon working his stand-up spinners on the inside. They work a game. He clears it out. Keon wraps around. Good contain on the edges. Nowhere to go. Good finish.
2: Bradley Pinion with the punt. Jacob Cowing coming towards the near sideline. Catches it in traffic at the 35. Made the catch. Can't get away. Well covered. By the way, with those four sacks, the sack counter is sponsored by Cash Creek. Proud partner of the 49ers. So the 49ers will have it first and 10. At just under 7 minutes to go. And a... applause here both for Brock Purdy's day because it's done and for Mac Jones' arrival. Mac Jones getting a big hand here from the crowd as he steps onto the field, and Brock's day appreciated. He was 20 of 22 for 287, two passing touchdowns and a rushing touchdown.
1: Play calling was outstanding today. Guys were open all over the place, and Brock doing a really good job. His feet so much better for him this year, as he was worked hard on every year. His mechanics get better and better. It all starts with the feet. He is so accurate when he's in the pocket stepping up, and then ultra, ultra accurate with some absolute lasers when he's on the run.
2: 6 minutes and 56 seconds to go in the fourth quarter. 35-6, the 49ers lead. And they're trying to make it the first time in franchise history to win weeks one and weeks two by at least 20 points. While we wait for this next Niner possession, let's pause 10 seconds for station identification. This is the U.S. Bank San Francisco 49ers Radio Network. 6 minutes and 56 seconds to go in the fourth quarter here at Levi's Stadium, the home opener, and the 49ers leading 35-6 with Tim Ryan. I'm Guy Haberman in for the voice of the 49ers, Greg Papa. And Brock Purdy.
1: And they've got really three of the five offensive linemen out. McKivitz is still in. Connor Colby is still in. So Vidarian Lowe at left tackle. Jared Patterson at center. Carver Willis, the rookie, at right guard.
2: Braden Willis will be in there with Luke Farrell. Jordan James is out there for the 49ers as well. Active today. Got a handful of snaps on offense last year in Indianapolis in kneel down time. And Mac Jones, who went 5-3 as a starter last year.
1: Well, it was Mac 10 to the rescue last year.
2: That's
1: remember
2: right.
1: How all the injuries, and Mac came in and just absolutely played his tail off. Ended up being 5-3 in 8 starts.
2: Mac Jones warmed up before the game and hasn't stopped warming up, Tim. He is always ready. The helmet stays on. As now he's going to step onto the field as Brock Purdy's wearing the baseball cap on the sidelines. First and 10, just under 7 minutes to go in the fourth quarter. 49ers leading 35-6. And it's going to be Jordan James here on first down. Pushing forward, pushing a little bit more behind Carver Willis for a couple. And it'll be second and 8 for the 49ers. George Kittle today, 4 catches for 80 yards and a touchdown. Mike Evans, 3 for 54. One of the big questions postgame will be if he's okay, a hip injury for him. And this game had him questionable.
1: I knew it was going to be a breakout game for George. And it was Kittle down the middle, Kittle to the corner, Kittle making blocks all over the place. And you knew his health was ascending. Unbelievable that he's back off the Achilles from the playoff game last year, and he's going to get better and better every week.
2: That carry for Jordan James was his first career touch, and I was going to get a second. Toss running up the right side, cuts it towards the numbers, and gets swallowed up after a couple yards. And it's now third down at 6 for the 49ers at their own 40, and we are at 6 minutes to go here in the fourth quarter. The Niners will get to 2-0, and they have made the playoffs the last 5 times they've started 2-0 going back to 2019, and this will be the 5th straight win in their home opener as well. Mac Jones taking his time, milking the play.
1: Braden Willis go.
2: And Willis goes, and Mac Jones pumps, and now he's going to roll out to his left. Mac Jones smelling a first down, running for it. He avoids a hit, stays inbound, spins forward for the first.
1: They'll get another.
2: But there
1: holding
2: is a flag
1: call,
2: back in the backfield, and this is coming back. Mac Jones.
0: Holding, offense number 76, 10-yard penalty, third down.
2: Mac Jones does not. I know it's a penalty. It's coming back. We're watching the replay of this run. Mac Jones never wanted to look for the sideline, Tim.
1: Well, they thought he was going to run out of bounds for sure, and he puts the brakes on, spins back inside. He knows where the line to gain is. He is an underrated scrambler because he's effective. Probably runs about a 5-flat, but he's effective.
2: And he does it with a smile.
1: Yep.
2: Unfortunately, it's wiped out for the 49ers with the penalty, and it moves the ball back to the 30-yard line. 5:20 to go, and it's now 3rd and 16. 49ers leading the Dolphins 35-6. It'll be Arizona coming in here next, and then Denver. Jordan James is beside Jones, who stands in the shotgun. Kadarrell Hodge and Jacob Cowing, the receivers, is going to give it again to Jordan James. Hops through a hole right side. Defenders on his back, and he gets pulled back after a pickup of 6 yards. It's fourth down and time to punt for the second time today. It's Corliss Waitman's coming out. The Niners will get this down around 4 minutes before Waitman punts it. 100th career touchdown for Christian McCaffrey today. Actually, number 99 and number 100 for him.
1: Tremendous game by him. Some key plays. When your quarterback's as hot as Brock was in terms of executing, you know Kyle Shanahan and Clay Kubiak are coming in with a big-time plan. When the QB executes like that, this team will be hard to beat.
2: Here's Waitman with a punt. High, high in the air. And Malik Washington's going to let that bounce at the 20. It takes a Niner bounce down to the 16-yard line and comes to rest after rolling backwards at the 17-yard line. And there's 4 minutes and 3 seconds to go in the game. And for Miami, is Willis coming back out?
1: Miami's schedule is not easy now when you look at what they've got going. They got KC coming up, yep. Then they got to go to Minnesota, then Cincinnati, then their early bye week six.
2: Willis is coming back out. Last year, Mike McDaniel got fired with a winning record in Miami. He was the first coach to last four full seasons since Don Shula. Joe Philbin didn't quite make it the full four, and neither did Tony Sperano. Malik Willis under center from his own 17-yard line. He'll turn and give to Ollie Gordon running right. And no team has more rookies on its active roster than Miami. Kansas City actually is second. Malik Willis sacked 5 times last week against the Raiders, sacked 4 times today by this 49ers defense.
1: The defense in the second half of this game, a big part of it's the offense and how electric they were in scoring every time they had the ball. But defensively in the third quarter, they gave up one first down and 22 yards in 3 drives.
2: Niners only had the 2 offensive drives in the first half because of those long Miami drives. Here's a handoff again to Gordon. Jump cut up the middle. Moves forward across the 20 to the 23-yard line. It'll be third down and a long 4 coming up for the Dolphins. And the clock rolls on towards 3 minutes to go here in the fourth quarter. A 29-point 49er lead. The 49ers' next opponent, Arizona, is still trailing 24-7 at home to Seattle. 7 minutes remain in that game. Third down and 4 here for Willis. Gordon beside him in the shotgun. Willis takes the snap. Straight drop. 4-man rush. Willis pumps. Pumps. Loads up. Long throw. Wide open down the right sideline. It's caught by Ryan Miller, racing all the way for a touchdown.
1: Yeah, he got stout.
2: Wow. 76 yards for Miami, their first touchdown of the game. And it's now 35-12.
1: Yeah, and it was just the out and up, and Stout wasn't ready for it. Looked like he had his eyes back on the quarterback, and Ryan Miller ran by him. Stout is faking like he's coming. He's faking a blitz, then he gets out to the flat. What happened is he got bumped a little bit by the tight end. As Dulcich was lined up out wide, he got bumped by Dulcich, had his eyes on the quarterback, and Ryan Miller ran it out and up and just kept going. Malik Willis found it.
2: Extra point attempt coming. So, the Niners defense wanted to keep Miami out of the end zone. They almost went the distance. The point after is on its way and good. And so first touchdown of the day for Miami. And it's 35-13 now with 2:30 remaining in the game. Willis had a lot of time on that one.
1: Yeah, he hitched about 3 times and then slid in the pocket and then finally unloaded it on that long developing play.
2: Toyota scoring drive summary, 3 plays, 83 yards for Miami. And a 77-yard touchdown for Ryan Miller. And so that means more carries for Jordan James. Well, a lot of things going right today. I think one of the big storylines after the game, the health of the receivers for the 49ers, Evans and DeMarcus Robinson.
1: Yeah. And DeMarcus, and I never saw Mike get hurt. We just got the card that he had a hip and he was questionable. And based on where the score was, I said, keep him on ice. DeMarcus clearly got hurt on that big catch over the middle where there was nobody around him. He went down, came down awkwardly as he kind of jammed that right ankle, it looked like to me. And hopefully it won't be something long-term.
2: Evans is on the sideline for the 49ers. Just standing with his helmet. So that's good that he isn't getting any attention right now at least. Here's Cowing taking the kick out, moving from left to right. And turtling down at about the 22-yard line where he gets tackled. And back comes Mac Jones with 2:25 to go. 35-13, the 49er lead. Go back to 1990, teams that start 2-0 in the NFL make the playoffs 64% of the time. You start 3-0, which the Niners will have the chance to do against Arizona next week, you make the playoffs 75% of the time and win your division half the time. First down and 10 from their own 27-yard line. Snap to Mac Jones. He hands to Jordan James. Good run for Jordan James.
1: Beautiful cut right at the line of scrimmage.
2: 7-yard run for him out to about the 35-yard line. Maybe an 8-yard run almost for Jordan.
1: Well, he just read the hat of the defensive tackle who flashed outside a low at the last second. He saw it, put his left foot in the ground and cut up inside and ran through some arm tackles for a nice 8-yard run.
2: Oh, this is a guy who's had, you know, he looked primed and ready to make an impact and has had some injuries, and Kalon Black came in. And Jordan James trying to prove in mop-up duty here that he may earn some more important carries in the future. We'll see. 2 minutes to go. 35-13 is the Niner lead. 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Xfinity, imagine that. Back to Levi Stadium in a moment on the U.S. Bank 49ers Radio Network. On second down and 2 to come out of the two-minute warning, the 49ers hand the ball to Jordan James, and he gets forward for 3 yards and a first down out to the 38-yard line.
1: Man, carried a couple of defenders to get past the line to gain. Loved when everybody knows you're running it and you're able to get a couple of runs and pick up a first down. Pooney back in the game for Carver Willis. See what's going on there. Would have thought the Punisher would be done by now. Oh, he's playing, I think,
2: 35.
1: He's playing right tackle. They're kneeling it down. Okay. That's why.
2: 35-13 is the score, and now they kneel it down. And Mac Jones did the honors, and the crowd that remains here in the home opener appreciates that the 49ers are about to get the 2-0. Jeff Hafley will have to wait at least another week for his shot. It's going to be tough next week for them to get his first career win.
1: Well, I love the win today, and not just the lopsided score, but the 49ers not stepping into the trap. The offensive line was absolutely on fire in terms of getting blocks offensively. All the, you know, the scoring drives, 90 yards after the catch. Kittle was outstanding. Defensively gave up some run yards early, but second half just absolutely terrific.
2: Brock Purdy was dialed today, 20-22. Threw two, ran for another touchdown. And the 49ers get to 2-0, 35-13. For the fifth straight time, the Niners win the home opener. And the Niners have made the playoffs the last 5 years. They started 2-0. And they got a chance next week to make it 3. Another divisional opponent, Arizona, coming in. The 49ers scored on their first 5 drives. They scored touchdowns on those first 5 drives. Christian McCaffrey, 2 touchdowns today. The 49ers sacked Malik Willis 4 times. And the 49ers win it here in the home opener, 35-13.
1: Thought the rush plan was outstanding, making Malik Willis have to play quarterback from the pocket. And, you know, a couple of his big plays did come when he was able to extend and get out. But for the most part, the pass rushers pinned him in. They didn't run by the pocket. As I like to say, the Python push, strike, and then constrict and just squeeze that pocket around him and make him look for escape hatches. And you can obviously get him down at that point with 4 sacks, some good hustle sacks. Bosa forced a couple of big holds. Some unfortunate holding calls on the offensive line, but special teams did their work. They won their phase. And I just think the whole narrative nationally was this team's going to step in a trap against this uber-young Miami football team with rookies all over the place and staying out on the West Coast all week. 49ers aren't taking the bait. I think leadership with Kyle Shanahan and really everybody, you know, John Lynch and all of his years playing for the Hall of Famer, they understand that every week, I don't care who the opponent is, what the record is in the NFL, you play your best or you get beat. And the 49ers didn't play their best today. Certainly some guys did. Brock was absolutely outstanding. But really across the board, you know, they didn't take the bait in playing lackluster football. And they will continue to do it week in and week out and let the chips fall where they may.
2: Of course, the 49ers celebrating 80 years of San Francisco 49ers football this year. And today, they have done something that's never before happened in the history of the franchise. The 49ers have won the first two games of the season by at least 20 points each and improved to 2-0. 35-13, the final. 49ers beat the Dolphins, and we're back with more Levi Stadium on the U.S. Bank 49ers Radio Network. 49ers 2-0 beat the Dolphins today, 35-13 in the home opener. We barely saw the sun today, but we saw the offense clicking just as it did week one to start this game. And into the third quarter where the 49ers really separated. This was 14-6 at the half, but the 49ers won the third quarter 21-0.
1: Yeah, defense was outstanding. Gave up 22 yards and one first down on three drives in the third quarter. Stout was everywhere. Fred was everywhere. The rush plan was working. Jair Brown was flying up in there and helping on the run defense. It was troubling early with the clock control game that the Miami Dolphins were able to play and caught the 49ers early in the game with a couple of scheme issues. When they were slanting one way, the ball was going the other, and they were able to get some good runs. They had a good gut run. Right up a 17-yarder against the blitz and got caught in that. And then Raheem Morris came out in the second half, made some adjustments, and they did nothing. And if Stout doesn't get bumped on the end there and they give up that 76-yard touchdown, Malik Willis throws for about 25 yards in the second half of that game on 6 for 10. So, job really well done. Third down was much better in the second half of the game. And offensively, Brock was clicking. Everything was clicking. They were playing as a team. The offense looked connected, both run and pass, with the receiving weapons, tight ends, running backs, wide receivers, all doing their thing, and Brock finding them.
2: 20-22, so you'd expect it, but 18 consecutive completions for Brock Purdy today. We were hunting that Montana record set back in 87. That stat that you had, D-Rock, 22 in a row for Cool Joe. Maybe another day for Brock Purdy. Maybe next week against the Arizona Cardinals. We'll see. All right, 35-13, the final score. 49ers 2-0, beating the Dolphins here at home. Let's thank our crew. Our statistician was and is Chris Babcock. Network coordinator, Ryan McCarthy. Onsite engineer, Mike Baird. Executive producer, Mike Oler. And the director of broadcast partnerships for the San Francisco 49ers is Bob Sargent. Once again, today's final score, the 49ers 35, the Dolphins 13. Stay tuned for the Cache Creek Casino Resort postgame show featuring comments from the 49ers players along with stats and highlights from today's game. That's all next right here on the U.S. Bank San Francisco 49ers Radio Network. 49ers beat the Dolphins today, handled the Dolphins today with a 21-point third quarter win, 35-13 here at Levi Stadium, and improve to 2-0. And Arizona will be coming in next.
1: Yeah, and that touchdown made it 28-6 as Kyle Juszczyk, as I like to call him the glue that holds it all together, comes in and does his thing. Very good as a blocker today. Right before that touchdown, big hole shot from Brock Purdy, finding him behind the linebacker and in front of the corner. I mean, really, the play calling had those young bucks in a blender today, and the 49ers were really able to take advantage of it, able to get nearly 100 yards after the catch, a lot of room to run, and Brock Purdy putting it right on, guys.
2: Purdy was dialed in today, and I think he had, the one drop, one incompletion, and then the other was flagged for
1: And the intentional grounding, yeah. Which Kalon Black was out there and got smoked by the old 49er Cleveland Farrell with the ball in the air long before the ball even got near the line of scrimmage, and they called it short of the line of scrimmage and an intentional grounding.
2: The throw, he actually, we're talking about the touchdown to Juice. Purdy had some great throws today. The other throw to Juszczyk was 21 yards to the sideline, three defenders all around him. It was just so impressive.
1: And I love the way he can catch. He's still got a splint on his finger. Remember, he had that right. Finger repaired, and it's getting better and better every day. But it doesn't matter. As I said, the glue, and he's got glue on his hands with those sticky catches.
2: And he joins us now on here on the postgame, Kyle Juszczyk. Hey, Kyle.
3: Hey, what's up, guys? Timmy, you're making me smile over here.
1: We can hear it. You make us smile up in the booth, bro. I love watching you guys work together, and you had a couple of chop-down blocks at the line of scrimmage that were just ridiculous. A breakout game for George, knew that was going to happen, yards after the catch. Take us through the whole shot from Brock and then followed up by the touchdown out to the flat.
3: Yeah, I was so excited that we got that play called because, we repped it during the week. Typically, it's a route that has been ran by tight ends, to be quite honest, but it was nice they gave me a chance this week to run one, and it we call it F Chase, And it's just one of those ones that it feels a little awkward because you want to get inside that linebacker, but you feel like you're just covering yourself up. But you just got to trust that the defense is going to get to their spots that they're supposed to. And then you kind of just take your time to, like you said, kind of get to that area inside the edge of the numbers. And Brock just put a great ball out there for me and was able to find that soft spot.
1: And you got no problem catching the ball despite your fingers still being in a brace.
3: Absolutely not. Absolutely not. And each and every day, you know, I've told you, I make that splint just a little bit smaller each day as I get healthier. But it definitely is still on there. And but I don't let it, you know, take away from anything that I can do. I just try to imagine it's not even there.
1: And it also looked like on the touchdown out to the flat, you had a little wiggle in your route. It's like you were kind of faking something. That safety came flying up and then outflanked immediately.
3: Yeah, I was, you know, bluffing that defensive end, make him think that I was kicking him out and then leaking out to the flat. But there's so many cool things about that play in particular. So I'll take you back to Brock Purdy's very first touchdown as a 49er was in that same corner of the end zone to me, and I had a splint on my finger because I broke the exact same finger.
1: Yep.
3: So it's just weird how life works, man. But always so happy when, you know, Brock looks my way and was happy to finish in the end zone.
2: It was so cool, and I don't know if you've gotten to your phone yet, but people have put the video of those two plays side by side.
3: Oh, really? That's all. I was literally going to tell our media team to do that, so that's awesome.
2: The only way you can tell the difference between the two is the Fox graphics are a little bit different from December 4th, 2022.
3: It's weird how life works, man.
2: It's amazing. You know, there's so much to talk about, but I think, you know, you have such a big hand in everything Christian does, and you know, he's been so impactful for this team. 100 career touchdowns today, becomes the third player ever to score 50 touchdowns with two different teams, Randy Moss and Marshall Faulk and Christian McCaffrey. How do you even begin to put into words how special he is?
3: 100 touchdowns, man. Just think about that. Triple digits. He scored 600 points by himself. It's incredible, man. He's I've said it before, and I'll stand on it. He's the best football player I've ever played with, and I don't think there's a weakness in his game. I think he can do everything, and he's such a weapon for us, and it's awesome that we have a team full of weapons that, with a guy as good as him scoring 100 touchdowns, we don't even have to rely on him every single week because there's so many other guys around him that can make plays as well. It's really a special team that we have here.
1: Don't tell him that. He might get angry.
3: No, try to please cut that out. Cut that out. Make sure that doesn't get to him.
1: Hey, how about the play calling? And it seemed like, I mean, obviously a young defense, they're a team in transition, but the play guy, it's all about execution. But I thought the play calling really had those guys in a blender in a lot of areas on the field tonight.
3: Absolutely. We really tested their rules. I mean, I don't know how many keepers we called.
1: Right.
3: We had to call at least 10 of them out there. But I love Kyle's game plan, and I want to get it out there. I want to start getting some credit to Joe Graves, our new run game coordinator.
1: Joe G. I call him Joe G for Joe Genius.
3: Joe G, man. He has been phenomenal. Such a smooth transition, and I've absolutely loved the little nuances that he's added to our run game, and I think, you know, after 2 weeks, he's done an incredible job of, you know, suggesting the run plays that we're going to call out there, and I'm really proud of him.
1: And nobody can ID smart like you and being a smart Harvard guy that you are. Talk about this team. And last one for me, and I'll turn it back to Habes Juice. Talk about not stepping in the narrative in terms of the old trap game for the 49ers. I go to the leadership in the building. I go to the leadership on this football team that you guys have the mentality week in and week out. Play your best or get beat in this league.
3: Absolutely. And I said it all week just from what I felt from the team. I remember on Friday I said to Clay Kubiak, like, it's so cool being a part of this team right now because it's filled with veterans that have had success in this league and know how to do things the right way.
1: And heartbreak.
3: Exactly. And heartbreak. We've experienced both sides of it. And you could tell, like, there was no letdown. And it very easily could have been that trap game that everyone was talking about. But you could just tell by the way guys prepared. It didn't matter. Each and every play, we're going to treat it the exact same way, give our absolute best from snap to whistle. And that's just how we play ball around here. And I just love being a part of that veteran group.
2: One thing that's so cool about watching you guys, and maybe it's because you're all vets, is how locked in you stay and yet how engaged you are with the crowd. They put George on the video board today after his touchdown. He's going crazy. What does it feel like when you hear that juice?
3: And it's such a unique experience, and I'm so thankful for the love that I do get from these fans. You know, not too many fullbacks get the type of love that I do, and so I love the faithful, man. I owe so much to them.
2: Well, there are no fullbacks like you, so that's part of it.
3: Thank you.
2: All right, Kyle, appreciate it, man. Congratulations on a great win.
3: Appreciate you guys.
1: Thanks, Juice.
2: Yep. Here's Kyle Juszczyk. I mean, just a little bit of everything today. Always great perspective. And you said it. Yeah, he said what's rare about that 21-yard catch, it's usually a tight end that runs it. And that's exactly what you said during the play.
1: That's exactly where he lined up. Yep. And he's the versatility of him, and that's a big part of this 49er offense is position versatility. And guys that can play fullback, guys that can play tailback, guys that can play slot, H-back. I mean, they can line up everywhere and get the matchups they're looking for.
2: All right, it's great to have now. I don't know who – Tim Ryan hasn't picked a favorite player. I haven't heard him say it, but I know one guy in the running is Upton Stout, who joins us now from the locker.
1: You know I love me some Sticky Stout now. You know that.
4: Nah, most definitely, man. Most definitely. I appreciate y'all.
2: What are your initial thoughts? What were you thinking? You know, as that clock hit zero and you guys got to 2-0, what was the difference today, Upton?
4: You know, just taking it week by week, seeing it as a chance just to go 1-0 another week. That's all we seen it as, just trying to go out there and be dominant and just play the best we can team ball.
1: Upton, and there's a lot of good to talk about. I just want to talk about the low light in terms of the long touchdown. Yep. And again, I mean, it looked like you were bluffing like you were coming, and then you got kind of rubbed. You got picked by that tight end who was coming on an in route, which slowed you down, and Malik Willis was able to find the long touchdown.
4: Yeah, you know, got to take that one to the chin. That's a tough play, especially with just a few minutes left in the game.
1: Right.
4: And then especially knowing our standard, not finishing to the last second of the fourth quarter. So, yeah, that one hurt for sure, but just got to go back and look at it on film and just figure out what I could clean up on that play.
1: You were awesome, man. You had a half a sack. You had five tackles. You had the TFL. I love when you're pulling the trigger coming downhill in the run game. Talk about that when you know, okay, here's a good chance that run's coming right here, and you're the guy you've given the freedom to get downhill in a hurry.
4: You know, I just got to give all props to Raheem for just putting me in a position just to make a play. I feel like he's calling it a great game for everybody, letting all 11 play to their best abilities and showcase their talent. So I feel like anytime he calls my number, I just have to make a play because he has a real good thought process of what could be going on next.
1: You know, the package that I think, and hopefully we see a lot of it this year, is the 4-1-6 dime with you and Diamador playing inside.
4: Yeah, man. Put them dogs, man. Anytime we out there, all the packages that we got, man, it's all any package, Buffalo, Bulldog, Dime, Nickel, man, it's always dogs running the field. So, you know, I tip my hat off to Raheem because it's like he's putting everybody on the field and he's putting everybody in the best positions to win.
1: I thought a big thing in coming into today's game was the rush plan and, as I call it, the Python push, the D-line strike and then squeeze, man. Constrict that pocket and keep Malik Willis in there. I thought it worked out to a T.
4: Yeah, that was one of the big focus points this week because we knew we had a running quarterback and we knew he wanted to do a lot of off-schedule plays. So really just trying to keep him contained in the pocket. And when he did break the pocket for us, just running everybody turned into a hitter.
1: Well, let your rookie mate from last year, C.J. West, know that you got his back because there was a couple of runs early that that big all-pro center Aaron Brewer got him on skates and got him on his back. And then I saw you dog finishing him off.
4: If I mess up, I know CJ got me, so it got to be vice versa all the time.
1: Oh, that was awesome. And just the physical style of your game, what fuels that in you? Is that how you've always played?
4: I always play like that. It's always just been a doubt. You know, I always keep a chip on my shoulder every time I go out on the field. Just want to be the best me. Just want to feed off the energy around me. I feel like I'm playing with a lot of all pros and a lot of Hall of Famers. So it's like, I don't want to be next to them letting them down. So I always want to bring my best and just show them like I'm on the same type of time you on.
2: There was so much talk before the season about what Raheem Morris, not just bringing to the defense, but specifically to the defensive backs. Now two games in, how do you explain what his coaching has meant to the defensive secondary?
4: I feel like it means a lot, like him adding Jerry with us and keeping Brown. I feel like it just allows the whole defense just to be free, you know, have fun, laugh, and like whenever we make a mistake, yeah, we're going to be tough on our mistake. Yeah, he's going to get on our ass, you feel me? But it's like at the end of the day, they all want to see us win. The whole building want to see everybody's success, and we know – if the back end's good, we're going to be straight because we all know the front seven. The front seven is going to be the front seven. So if we can come and do what we got to do, we're going to be good.
1: And Raheem's got a PhD in that secondary play on the back end. Just last one for me, and I talk about him whenever I can. We were in the league, a little older than me, but in the league at the same time. The addition of Jerry Gray and just the heads-up knowledge of a guy who's done it, and he – man, I you see me. I'm standing over behind you guys on the sideline because he is just it's a wealth of knowledge that he's giving you guys.
4: Yeah, I ain't gonna lie. Like, Jerry, I ain't gonna lie. He'll
1: get parental on you, too, now. He'll be like, all right, pop. Real,
4: man, that's OG. That's OG. You know, it's always a lot of OG. I appreciate him from day one just coming in, feeding us all the nuggets he could feed us and just helping us come together as a group and gel together and just figure out how we could be the best back end, like putting last year behind us and figure out how we could be the new 2026 back end for the 49ers.
2: Upton Stout, congrats on the win, man. Appreciate the time.
4: Appreciate it.
2: All right, Jerry Gray's talking about the defensive pass game coordinator who came with Raheem Morris and Ray Brown, the cornerback and defensive backs coach, the other coach that he shouted out there. That's your guy.
1: Well, they know what they're doing on the back end. And again, they've all played on the back end, and you don't always have to play, and most DB coaches have played, but When Jerry Gray's in the College Football Hall of Fame at Texas,
2: right.
1: Played a long time for the L.A. Rams, their first time around in Los Angeles, and just an outstanding football player, and not to mention a longtime defensive coordinator in pro football, and then, as you said, to the passing game coordinator. And he was in Atlanta when Raheem got there, and Raheem kept him. Raheem knows, and then brought him with him as when Raheem got the job here. And I'm telling you, just to stand over there, you know, I always stand on the defensive side during practice and just listen to him talk about big picture thoughts of the game and what offenses in effect based on tape that he's watched, what they're trying to do and what they're trying to accomplish. It's really something to listen to, and those guys have certainly tapped into it.
2: Jerry Gray played for the Rams, went toe-to-toe with Jerry Rice many times over the course of his pro career as well. 49ers beat the Dolphins 35-13. We'll have more of the Cache Creek Casino Resort postgame show right here on the U.S. Bank 49ers Radio Network. 49ers beat the Dolphins 35-13, get to 2-0. Next week's opponent, Arizona, Tim. Seattle beat them 31-7 today. Jacoby Brissett, who sneakily has the most passing yards in the NFL since week 6 of last year coming into this week.
1: Well, how many did he complete against the 49ers last year in Arizona? Remember, he had a huge day, just tick, tick, tick. I mean, it ended up being a game that, I mean, he's a good quarterback now. Seattle's defense, though, on the road, nasty, everywhere. They are connected. They are nasty good, especially on the road.
2: Brissett threw for 95 yards.
1: Wow. Jacoby Brissett, here we go. And Arizona, look, they've got it. You know they're going to come in after what they've watched on tape. And the 49ers eventually got it shut down in terms of the run game today. 29 carries, only 102 yards for Miami. And they had to get away from it in the second half a little bit. But did a pretty good job against Achane. There was some big holes early right up the gut, which has been the challenge for the 49ers. And you look at their rookie running back and James Conner and how they like to play the 49ers. I promise you they're going to be slamming that ball up on the inside, getting the ball to the tight end. And Brissett, and now it's not the same old 49er defense that he's seen over the last couple of years. Things have certainly changed with Raheem Morris, but we'll all start with stopping that run game and winning at the line of scrimmage, especially on the inside.
2: Remember, that was a Drew Lock start today for Seattle with Darnold out, and he just threw it to Jackson Smith and Jigba 9 times for 155 yards and 3 touchdowns. All right, let's hear from 49ers head coach Kyle Shanahan. Thanks to our friends at the NBC Sports Bay Area.
5: Go ahead.
6: Does Evans, just looking at Evans on the sideline, he didn't seem to be too affected by it. Does it seem like a serious injury?
5: No, it didn't. It can always change tomorrow, but I would have got if the game was different, he would have been able to come back in.
7: Well, it didn't look like he was definitely hobbling around.
5: Yeah, that looked most likely like a high ankle sprain, so unfortunate there.
8: How sharp was Brock today, Kyle? Obviously, he had, I think, 18 consecutive passes.
5: He was real sharp. He was on point, got the ball to all the right spots. I think his one incompletion was at one drop, and then the other one on a third down. We had a bust on the play, but thank you, dude. But he was great today.
8: Kyle, what was the play call on the ball that brought Evans down to the one? It seemed like an incredible play by Brock.
5: That was a keeper. It was a keeper trying to hit Debo underneath. They held for him. There's two guys waiting on Mike, too, and Brock just stayed with him, waited for him to clear him, and it was a perfect ball. If it wouldn't have been an interception, because the guy was looking to undercut it, he just faded it over the top of him. It was a dime.
8: Kyle,
6: You said you got over the jet lag midweek or so, but you're coming off a long trip, and it's been a long time since your last game. Was there any concern going into this one that you might not be sharp initially? It might take a little time to get into a rhythm?
5: Not really. I mean, that's what was good about the week of practice. You know, I didn't feel that way over the weekend when we had a few days off, and definitely didn't feel that way Monday or Tuesday. But by the time we started on Wednesday, it felt normal. We had a good week of practice and felt good coming into the game.
9: The two games have always been treated kind of as a package deal, the first two games of, you know, the long trip, and then how do you recover after? How do you feel now that it's over? Do you feel relief? Do you feel pride about how your guys handled everything?
5: I don't look at it as a two-week package. You know, everything's so week to week. So I was real proud of us after the first game, and now I'm real proud of us after this game. We'll enjoy our weekend tonight, and then you get back in and you get ready for week three tomorrow. But we knew that it would be a challenge, but getting the days off, you know, by the time everyone came to work, and we were over the travel and stuff by then.
7: Before the game, you had to go back. Did you forget a clip play sheet or something?
5: No, I had too many shirts on underneath. I thought it was a little colder out. It looked cloudy, and I came out, and it felt muggy. So I got a little OCD in me, so I didn't want to fidget and think about all games. So I ran back in and took a layer off. Can't believe you noticed.
10: Sorry, go ahead.
5: No, you're good.
10: Kittle made it into the end zone for the first time since returning from his injury, but also made some big plays down the stretch of the game. What did you see from Kittle out there today? And if you could also speak to Christian McCaffrey, who hit a record today.
5: Yeah, both of them were great. They usually are. You know, the first half was good, but it was frustrating. You know, it hasn't been many times I feel like you only have two possessions in the first half. So we were excited to get the ball in the first play of the third quarter, and we were calling that for something else. They brought a double corner blitz, which opened the middle up, and George saw it and took it, which was a hell of a job seeing, and you can see how explosive he was after the catch and how hard he is to bring down. And then on Christian, same stuff. Christian had a hell of a day and big accomplishment. I think they just told me to get in his 100th touchdown.
2: I love that Kyle Juszczyk said, you said 100 touchdowns. He said 600 points,
1: yeah.
2: Which is a great way to think of it.
1: See, we stop at the comma. He goes all the way to the period. That's the Harvard education.
2: We get scared off by the math.
1: Yeah, that's right. That's right. Not him.
2: Not him. 35-13, 49ers beat the Dolphins. We'll have more of the Cache Creek Casino Resort postgame show right here on the U.S. Bank 49ers Radio Network. 49ers beat the Dolphins here in week two, 35-13. 49ers 2-0, Dolphins 0-2. Purdy today 20-22. Couple of touchdowns passing. Really good again. This is the second week in a row Brock has been judicious but explosive with his legs. He had the big first down run last week, and this week he had one drive. He had two first down runs and then the touchdown run on all in the same drive.
1: Yeah,
2: those were his three carries all day.
1: Yeah, and he's not, you know, when he scrambles, he's still looking to throw. He's not looking to run. It's there's nobody. I always look and I watch quarterback run. And when they scramble and extend and get away, I always stop and see, is there anybody open? Rarely is there ever anybody open when Brock has to take off. And then he is such a threat. He knows how to cut. He knows how to set guys up. He knows when to get down. He knows where to go on the field. He knows how to, you know, the little fake flip that he's got near the line of scrimmage that holds defenders, or the pump fake that holds defenders. So, I mean, that's a skill set that innately he has. He had it at Iowa State. He's had it since the first game here against Miami when he got on the field for Jimmy Garoppolo, where he's so much better now, and he's always done that improvising and stuff off schedule. Nobody really knew about it because no one, you know, Mr. Irrelevant, not everybody watched him in college. Certainly one of his best skill sets when he got out there in eluding blitzes and extending plays and making plays, playground football, playground Purdy, I called him. Where he's so much better now is reading the coverage, ripping it to the right guy on time. And I'm telling you, as quarterback coaches and as play callers and head coaches, Kyle Shanahan, that's what they want to see. When he's seeing it the right way and ripping it, and you heard Kyle say it, throwing it to the right guy, getting it to the right spots. What do you think his call sheet looks like? Kyle feels like he can call anything. If he's out there and he's calling plays in the court, because Kyle sees every play as a quarterback would. He knows where the read is. You and I don't know where the read is. He knows where his eyes go, where the quarterback's eyes should go, and he knows if the guy's seeing it. And if the guy's not seeing it and he's throwing it to the wrong spot or putting it up into traffic, do you think he feels comfortable continuing to call those plays that are on the call sheet? So Brock sees it like the coach sees it, and it keeps that play sheet wide open. And then you see the results of it on the field.
2: Good to hear that, by the way, the injury update on Evans that Kyle said, you know, in a close game, this is what you suspected. He probably would have been available, and you heard him suggest it looks like a high ankle sprain for DeMarcus Robinson. It was a non-contact, so that, you know, obviously.
1: Yeah, the way he jammed it, that's kind of what I mean. I'm no doctor, but and he put no weight on it. So those can be troublesome. Those can last for a while. So time to step up for the other receivers that. Jordan Watkins without a uniform again today, second year, fourth round draft choice. Maybe it's time for him to go. Calhoun will get more opportunity. And I'm telling you, Kadarryl Hodge, been around a long time, and he's a pro. He is going to continue to play well on special teams. And when his number's called offensively, he'll go out and make a play.
2: All right, that'll do it for today's 49ers postgame report. We'll be with you again Sunday at noon for the pregame show and 105 for the kick as the 49ers play their second divisional game of the season. The Arizona Cardinals coming in off a blowout loss at the hands of the Seahawks. For Tim Ryan and Mike Baird and Mike Holler and our friend Greg Papa, this is Guy Haberman saying so long from Santa Clara. Stay tuned for the 49ers post-game wrap with Adam Copeland and Todd Husak for highlights, analysis, and more from the 49ers locker room. Once again, the final score today, the 49ers 35, the Dolphins 13. You've been listening to the 49ers post-game show on the U.S. Bank San Francisco 49ers Radio Network.
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0: an explosiveness. There's a spryness. There's a pace to this Chiefs offense that wasn't there before.
1: And guys just were resilient, and we just strained to finish.
2: Listen, all in all, just a good day all the way around. I'm glad we came out with a win there that well-deserved by the guys for persevering through it and playing four quarters.

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4: Sure. You're absolutely right. They're also, can I just give you the flip side of that?
5: Of course.
4: Flip side is, we know how good 15 is. We know how good 87. By the way, Kelsey was great last night.
6: He was awesome.
4: Kenneth Walker is the best offseason acquisition.
6: He's unbelievable. 170 yards from scrimmage.
5: He is electric.
4: They could look across 20
6: yards,
4: the lane.
6: 20 yards on his first run where he cuts it all the way back. He's incredible.
5: Incredible.
4: Indy could look at it and say, we need to give the best version of ourselves because of that team. And you say all 0-2 teams are not created equal. You're right. This team's pick goes to the Jets. That's the unequal part of this. Like, the Jets fans today are furious at the way in which that game ended. Regulation, clock management was awful. Well, you may get Indy's pick, which may be number one in the draft this year, because I don't see this team winning a ton of games. And I hate to do this. Nuno's thrilled I'm going to do this because glass half empty. All right, Shane Steichen on the board along with Dan Quinn, first coach fired. I mean, let's be honest.
6: 1,000%. I mean, listen, FPI has the Indianapolis Colts going 7-10. Only 16%. Of teams over the last 5 years that start 0-2 make the playoffs.
4: You see 16%? This one as a playoff team?
6: No chance they make the playoffs. But it was supposed to be championship or bust when you made the Sauce Gardner trade.
4: Yeah. 100%.
6: That's why you gave Daniel Jones that contract extension this offseason.
7: I'm pretty good at the winning thing.
6: And in order to get the return on investment, in order to justify those decisions, you needed to be more aggressive last night when you got the ball in overtime, especially when you got in the red zone, and you chose not to. You went with two runs with Jonathan Taylor. You took the ball out of your quarterback's hands, and then on third and, 13? Guess what happens? He has to scramble, doesn't even get a chance to throw the football. You get into the red zone, and you don't have not one pass attempt from your quarterback. How is that trying to win the game? You weren't. You were playing for a tie when there was, 4 minutes on the clock, knowing that Patrick Mahomes is going to get the ball back and he at home.
5: You know that's not going to end well.
6: You know it.
5: I know it. You know it. The whole stadium knows it. Everyone watching knows it.
4: Taylor in her ring knew it. She did put out the ring. Everybody knew it.
6: I honestly don't know which one is the worst call. I don't know. Aaron Glenn taking the ball first in overtime, or Shane Steichen's play calling, playing for a tie at the end of Chiefs Colts.
4: Oh, boy, it's going to get ugly.
6: I don't know which one is worse.
4: Okay,
6: Those two teams are inextricably linked because of the draft picks, but I don't know which decision from the coach is worse.
4: Yeah, I'm going to have to warn people, the Jets conversation could get ugly because I had a bunch of bad calls and I didn't even write that one down.
6: It's a terrible call.
4: I'm not arguing that, but there were other ones, too.
6: I love AG.
4: I thought it was on the right track this year.
6: Terrible call.
4: Okay, we got a lot. Week 2 in the NFL gave us so many things, including an unfortunate, two really unfortunate injuries, Chicago and Washington. We will get to that within Smalls' one-liners. But hopefully you had a good day yesterday with DraftKings, CC. Hopefully everybody did. If they listen to us, they got 2 of 3, right?
6: Well, my best bet had a great day because I faded our unsportsmanlike picks and took the Denver Broncos and laid the points and just so happened to work out. 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
4: Want a game? Stunning to me. Is it a harbinger for those teams? Maybe for the Saints? I don't know if I could go there with the Browns. The Raiders early.
5: The Raiders! The Raiders.
4: Impressive early.
5: They're 2-0.
4: Impressive early. Really like
6: without Brock Bowers.
5: I'm just saying, teams that are 2-0 over the last five seasons make the playoffs 75% of the time.
6: Not ready
4: that
6: to go there?
4: That would be unbelievable.
5: I understand we're not ready to go there, but that's the statistic.
4: That's
5: the trends for the NFL.
4: No, I love the stats. I was higher on the Raiders coming into this season than I think a lot of people, just because I read so much in the wake of the Super Bowl about Clint Kubiak and the way he wanted to utilize the weapons that he had on this team, specifically the plans that he had for Ashton Jeanty. I thought they had some really interesting pieces, and I liked Clint Kubiak coming in to put them all together and to bake the dish. Did I think that they were going to start 2-0? I did not. So even though I was higher on them than a lot of other people, this is still surprising for me.
6: They are smart. That's the number one thing I'm going to say about the Raiders. They're smart. What do I mean by that?
5: Good.
6: They draft Mendoza number one overall, and they say, cool. Like, you're going to play when you're ready, and you ain't ready. Let's get a pro in there in Kirk Cousins. What is their first big free agent move? They sign a center, Lindenbaum, from the Ravens. They give him probably too much money, but take it and run with it if you're him. But it kind of gives you that anchor in the middle of the offensive line. They bring in basically the best tight end arguably in the league in Brock Bowers, and you know what they then do? Sign the other tight end, Michael Mayer, who's really good. They're going to build this thing inside out, and I think that's really smart. And then N'Kobe Dean on defense. Coming over from a winning program with the Eagles. Like, they've made smart moves. I don't believe they're going to be a playoff team, but they're going to be a tough out every single week, and they're quiet, smart, and tough.
5: Can you trade Max Crosby if you keep winning?
6: How about this? You should trade Max Crosby if you keep winning, because now you continue to add to this team over the course of time on the right timeline. He's not on the same timeline as everyone else. If now I could rebuild the value where I'm getting not one, but more than one first rounder, and now I could pair those other players with this building team, young players all around, yeah. Nothing has changed about my thought process personally about moving Max Crosby.
4: It has for me. If they keep winning, and this is a guy who has been there for a long time through a lot of futile seasons, and all of a sudden they're reborn in this way. I'm not going to disrupt what's working. B, what you're giving
6: futile me? Seasons?
4: Futile.
6: Oh, okay. Sorry. Keep going.
4: Futile.
7: We keeping a book right now. We ask.
4: Which they have been for quite some time.
6: Yeah.
4: So if he's revitalized in that way after everything that happened with the trade, not trade. I'm not moving on from him.
6: Yeah, I think you trade from a position of strength, not weakness.
5: Well, you're trying to develop a head coach just like you're trying to develop a quarterback. And if your head coach has your team in playoff contention in December of his first season, it goes a long way in terms of building credibility in that locker room with his players.
6: Just saying, that's what I would do. I would do. Upon further review, brought to us by hands-free Skechers slip-ins, Aero Burst, high-performance running shoes that cut through the win. Unfortunately, there are a couple of quarterbacks that are injured. We talked about Caleb and Jaden. They need to get well, Smalls. And maybe one way they can do that is by way of wellness company.
4: That's a good suggestion, Evan, because there's nothing worse than waking up sick. And at this time of the year, kids are back in school. They're surrounded by hundreds of others. 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And one ugly strain just showed up. 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
4: Basically, his leg was shattered, and they kept him in the game.
5: Yeah, a loading nod knocked the career out of him.
4: And so you could see that his leg was not right as they were playing him. In this case, when he got hurt yesterday, up or down 17-10 with the ball going into the second half, 3 seconds to go, first and goal, third and goal from the one, they decide to go for it instead of kicking a field goal.
5: Yeah.
4: I don't believe Dan Quinn put Jaden Daniels in harm's way the way that RG3 was put in harm's way. End result amounts to be the same horrific injury that is going to impact a season and maybe seasons, plural. But you're looking at a guy now who we know is a great, great player when he's healthy, but we have to do the when he's healthy because Caleb gets hurt yesterday, and I don't think we have to do the when he's healthy.
6: No, he's been fairly durable.
4: He's been, yeah. Well, even that, is that a knock on Jaden Daniels? Because you said he's been durable. That would indicate that Daniels has not been. But I don't.
5: Yeah, Jaden Daniels is not durable. And no. Yes, that is a knock on him. And even though from a causation standpoint, it's different with him as opposed to what we saw with RG3.
4: Right.
5: The affect is still the same.
4: A coaching decision leading to more health concerns.
5: But okay, yeah, the causation is not the same.
4: No, I know.
5: The affect is, though. It's the same. Like, your franchise is in purgatory because you have an off-injured quarterback.
4: Who was great.
6: Imagine being a Washington fan or a Chicago fan, and your franchises have been marred with dysfunction for decades. It's one thing after the other when it comes to quarterbacks and bad breaks. And as soon as you think you found the guy, Commanders, Jaden Daniels, brings you to the NFC Championship game, far beyond your wildest dreams. Injury. Caleb Williams, last year, you win the division. You beat the Packers in the playoffs. This season, you're putting up points like nobody's business. Injury. It's just heartbreaking for those fan bases, and hopefully we'll see these guys back sooner than later, especially Caleb, who the signs are pointing at least more favorably than we thought initially with that injury.
5: So, Commanders fans, is it better to have a quarterback and to have lost him because of injury? Or would you rather be a Browns fan and never have a quarterback at all?
6: I'd rather at least feel the excitement once.
5: You want to feel something?
6: I want to have hope and excitement at least once.
4: I think definitely.
6: If the highlight of my fandom over the past few years is a week 2 win over the Bucks, that's bleak.
4: And because you made a great point earlier, the Browns got a great win yesterday. It's with the wrong quarterback. If they got that same great win with Shador, your hope meter would be totally different than just with Watson of, is he really going to do this again? Do I want him to do this again? Do I want to have to go to the game and decide if I'm going to boo my starting quarterback or not? You made the point, and it's a great one. It's why you'd rather be the Commanders, because you're winning actually with the wrong guy. The Commanders fan could at least sit there and say,
5: we're not winning because we don't have our guy.
4: And when we get our guy, maybe we get him. This is horrible, but we get him below market value, i.e. Steph with the Warriors, where it like can create other things good that happen as a result. We did get to the Jaden part. Unfortunately, we have to get to the Caleb part. We will do that next. We're on Sportsmanlike, presented by Progressive Insurance.
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4: Gave up 30 points? It's different than the unit that we saw on Monday Night Football. Now, short week, maybe that had something to do with it. Indianapolis desperate, knowing where they're at, not wanting to fall to 0-2. Okay, got that. But you talked about rings with your one-liner.
5: Mm-hmm.
4: How far are we away from Carly Ursay Gordon giving prospective general manager and head coaches a ring to come interview for the job of working for the Indianapolis Colts? How far away are we from that?
6: Probably not that far.
4: Yeah.
6: Because we've been talking about it for quite some time.
4: Yeah.
6: And that was a heartbreaking loss if you're a Colts fan yesterday, because you had them. You had the Chiefs on the ropes in Arrowhead. And somehow, inexplicably, you give 15 the ball with the chance to win the game. And I think all of us collectively watching that was like, okay, well, this is over. They're going to get it done. Because you know Patrick Mahomes in those situations always finds a way. It doesn't matter if things break down around him. He can extemporize and find a way.
5: Extemporize, word of the day.
6: To win the game. Extemporize is our word of the day. Evan, great job. It means to speak, perform, or compose something off the cuff without any prior planning or preparation. Who does that better?
5: We had a moment earlier. What was the word?
6: Dilapidated. I thought I had here. I brought it back twice.
5: I don't know.
6: But who can extemporize in the NFL better than Patrick Mahomes? He can always make the magic happen.
4: I will say this. Good news for the Indianapolis Colts. In week three, they got an 0-2 team. Bad news for the Indianapolis Colts. That 0-2 team is the Houston Texans.
5: Well, but at least there's light at the end of the tunnel when they draft the top. The Jets have their pick.
4: That's right. The Jets have their pick. That's right.
5: So with all the Jets fans rightfully so questioning the clock management, decision making around Aaron Glenn, at least there's some light at the end of their tunnel because they have the Colts pick. This is, you want to talk about hot mess, like for the totality of the season, the Colts are trending in that direction. Big time hot mess. Don't have their pick. Gave Daniel Jones a contract extension. Likely at this point don't have their coach and general manager.
4: I mean, is there a contender that needs a running back? Maybe you can get something for Jonathan Taylor.
6: Well, a lot of people would be on line one.
4: That's what I'm saying.
5: Like, Houston.
4: Is there a contender?
5: But they're not going to trade him in division.
4: Is there a contender that needs a running back?
5: Wait, give me 30 seconds here. I want to make a fake trade. Let's see. A contender that needs a running back. Let's find one. Let's do NFC.
6: The Packers should call.
5: Packers. And where did he go to college? Jonathan Taylor.
4: Wisconsin.
6: The Packers should be on line one.
5: He'd be into that, I bet.
6: So would they.
4: I think he'd be into getting out of Indianapolis. Period.
5: Wow.
4: He'd be into it.
5: Jonathan Taylor to the Packers. Start the rumors now.
6: Let's do it.
5: Wow.
6: Get on the phone.
5: I'm going to. 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
4: Let's really be agreeing with him because it seems like he's found the fountain of youth. But Pat Mahomes was really dealing down the field on the longer throws. So if that's back in his repertoire and you have this running game, wow. I mean, this offense is really prime. Defense looked really good in week one, gave up 30 last night. But their secondary coverage was pretty strong.
5: Yeah, I'd say if there's the concern for Kansas City is you did spend a lot of the night getting pushed around near the line of scrimmage, but at the end of the game when it matters most, you saw the speed of the young secondary players. Thomas continues to be exactly what Kansas City has been praying for the last couple years, right? You know that you've got Chris Jones who could still turn it on with the best of them in a big moment. George Karloftis has been there as his right-hand man. And now you add Armason Thomas who's got that extra burst off the ball and things are getting really scary. But you're right on the other side. Travis Kelce threw two games, back-to-back games with 60 or more yards after the catch on a night where he set a record in that department for the NFL. And then to your point about Patrick Mahomes last night, 2 of 3 for passes beyond 20 air yards for 75 yards. Tyquan Thornton, who they've had around there for a while, seems to be finding that rapport with Mahomes. And if that can consistently be back online for this team, then to your point, you've got the Mahomes and Kelce relationship well-worn in the intermediate. You've got Kenneth Walker, who both as a runner and a receiver, like we saw at the end of the game, the drive that set up the game-winning field goal in overtime off the KW3 reception. And you've got Thornton able to go over the top with Rashee Rice mixed in there as well. And you've got that multi-level threat that made the Chiefs' defense or offense so difficult to defend for so many years.
4: Their next three games at Miami.
5: Who?
4: At the Raiders. Now that's that. Yeah. We're going to talk about the Raiders. And then home to the Chargers, who have been a disappointment before. They're at Seattle and at Denver. So they certainly seem to be back. Real quick to end this segment, would you have gone for it on 4th and 8? Would you have gone for it on 4th and 8? Because 3 minutes and 11 seconds, that's the time Pat Mahomes had with two timeouts. As I said on the broadcast last night, that's a week and a half. I mean, that is so much time for Mahomes to go down and put themselves in a winning position. So you would have gone for it on 4th and 8. I think I would have as well.
5: Absolutely. I think understanding your opponent, the environment, the work that you did to get there. I would always rather, and this is less even analytical. I think I saw Seth Walder from ESPN Analytics say their model slightly favored the kick in that situation. I think I have that right. This to me is gut in the moment. We need to go and try and take this from them, not let them do, again, what we've seen Patrick Mahomes leading Kansas City do time after time after time. That was the opening drive. It's brought to you by Progressive. It's easy to bundle your home and car insurance at progressive.com. Coming up next, that was part of the good that we saw on Sunday. The bad was the potential for number 1 and 2 from a draft not too long ago, both going down on the same day. We'll talk about two star QB injuries next here on the Golics on ESPN Radio.
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0: is clearly there. I mean, if you're an Alabama fan, buddy, if you guys get the most out of this quarterback, he'll probably get you a national championship at some point. It's sort of everything else, I think, that we're sort of curious about with Alabama. And I think you need to see a little more consistency. Like Kalen DeBoer talked again this week about getting out of the gate slow against the Florida State team that I don't think is as bad as everybody seems to think. Obviously, they have their issues. But I think if you're Alabama, you need to come out of the gate stronger in these football games and dominate for four quarters, not just because that's the Alabama that we've become accustomed to knowing, but that's because that's what good football teams do.
1: Speaking of things that good football teams do, and we're talking to Harry Lyles here on the Golux on ESPN Radio, that the polar opposite of what we saw at the end of the NC State and Vanderbilt game. For anyone who missed it,
0: man,
1: 6 seconds left in the game. NC State leading by three, backed up in the shadow of their own goal line, elects to take the safety, win by one, try and take time off the clock. And unfortunately, quarterback tries to do too much, gets hit in the end zone. Vandy falls on it and ultimately scores the touchdown, kicks the extra point, and wins it by four. Is that the worst loss that we've seen in the last decade of college football, Harry?
0: Yeah, without question. Okay, so let's put this into context. Over the last 20 years, there have only been two other instances in which a team had the football 10 seconds or less left in regulation and lost the football game. The one that everybody remembers is the muff punt Michigan State.
1: Mm-hmm.
0: The other one, do you guys remember this one that I'm getting ready to talk about?
1: No.
0: It is Central Michigan over Oklahoma State. Central Michigan had the untimed down. This was 2016. And if you don't remember it, look it up. Untimed down, Hail Mary, lateral, scoot all the way to the other end of the end zone, touchdown, ball game over. It's absolutely incredible. That said, I had watched, obviously, the last Jared Curtis turnover in this football game, and I switched off the game. I was like, all right, well, that's unfortunate, because it was a really dang good performance, by the way. Like Vanderbilt, he's going to make them forget about Diego Pavia. That guy is that dang good. But I was, like you do on a college football Saturday, looking at Twitter, and I saw people freaking out over this game, and I'm like, well, what could have possibly happened since I turned this thing off? And I could not believe it. For a number of different reasons. One, just because it is the easy play to make, obviously, is take the safety. But if you would have told me that this was a thing that was going to happen on Saturday and you gave me a bunch of chances to guess which team would have done it, NC State probably would have been at the end of that list just because of Dave Doran. I usually feel like no matter who he has on his football team, he has them ready for a game, right? Like, that is one thing that program is known for. Like, he's going to get the most juice out of whatever orange he's provided. I could not believe that. It just that one, guys, I don't know how much more shocking it gets than that.
1: Yeah, I agree. And I mean, CJ Bailey, not like he's a quarterback that's, green by any measure of it. He was expected to be one of the better coming back in the ACC, mm-hmm. and instead both them in that moment just completely let down. So that going to let Mario Cristobal off the hook for that ending of the Georgia Tech game from a couple of years ago. Yeah. The worst ACC clock management in recent memory. At Harry Lyles Jr. on social media is where you can check him out, doing a great job all over ESPN, taking us through a busy college football weekend. Harry, always great stuff, brother. We appreciate your time each and every week around here.
0: Yes, sir. Boys, thanks, go man. Irish.
1: There we go.
2: Mike, I was talking to some of the coaches on the field before the Michigan State Notre Dame game, and then coaches last night for the Colts and the Chiefs, and we were talking about that play. And there were two options the coaches said you do. Obviously, running out of the back of the end zone is one. The other was throwing the ball as high as you can out of bounds, because the clock doesn't stop till the ball hits the ground. And it's out of bounds, so there's going to be no risk of an interception.
1: Well, they didn't do either of those, and so now they get to own one of the worst losses, as Harry accurately put it, in the last two decades of the sport. Coming up next, we'll go for winners and give out some game balls from over the weekend, college and pro. It's the Golics here on ESPN Radio and the ESPN app.
3: Hey, this is Rich Eisen. 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
2: And then you look at the Chiefs in terms of being back. You know where they're going next? It's the Miami Dolphins home opener next week.
3: Yikes.
2: Yep. That's next for them. And then there, by the way, this could be the Akbar Bowl because he predicted it was going to happen.
4: Akbar Bowl.
2: Week four, they're at the Las Vegas Raiders. That's their schedule the next 2 weeks before a bye. And then they're home for the Chargers. And then a Sunday nighter at Seattle before an opportunity to open November with a season sweep of Denver before the Jets. And they visit Atlanta, home for Arizona, the Thanksgiving night game at Buffalo, kicking off their toughest stretch of the season, which is three on the road at Buffalo, at the Rams, at Cincinnati before a home date with New England and San Francisco. So Chiefs are back. I think everyone can safely say that. Their rookies are balling out. Their receivers are balling out. They're making plays. Kelce looks as revitalized as ever. And Mahomes looks like he didn't have a single ounce of surgery. As for the Colts, real quick, the Broncos did him a favor. Broncos did him a favor by coming back on Jacksonville in a terrific comeback by the Broncos because it looked bad. It looked like the Jaguars were out physicaling this Broncos team for a second straight week. The Broncos looked like they couldn't do what they wanted to do. They had an idea of what they could do and they should do, but couldn't execute it. And then boom, it happened against the Jaguars team that had won 9 in a row dating back to last season in the regular season. And Bo Nix connected with Jalen Waddle. This is what we're talking about. And the Broncos overcame a massive injury problem in their running back room. Like Spinal Tap drummers. Look it up, kids. They kept on dropping off one after the other. A gutsy home win. Jonah Coleman, congrats to the kid that we interviewed, sitting in the front seat of his car, wondering where he's going to get drafted prior to the draft. He scores his first career touchdown. Bo Nix, 288 yards. The Broncos defense steps up, picks off Trevor Lawrence. That flipped the script, to say the least. And the Broncos did the Colts a favor. So the Colts are 0-2, and the Bengals did the Colts a favor. You could say that the Colts had an opportunity to jump into first place after 2 weeks, so they're not too far off. And that was a truly gutsy performance by them as well. Because, you know, I'm talking about the Chiefs being back. Daniel Jones doesn't look like he's coming back from an Achilles injury himself.
3: No, he was good. He played well last night.
2: And Josh Downs stepped up when Alec Pierce had to step off.
5: Hate to see them lose that game. They played really well.
2: And your guy from Penn State, Tyler Warren, is really good too.
3: Yeah, beast.
2: Okay, and the offensive line. So, listen, the Colts are feeling it right now because dating back to last season, they've lost 9 in a row. It has been too long since they have tasted victory. And I'm sure they feel the pressure as the owner's taking notes, literally. But Chiefs are back, folks. Note to everyone.
5: Literally.
2: That is a fact.
5: Yeah.
2: That is a fact. And a lot of people didn't think it was going to happen, but it's a September, and that means Mahomes is winning football games. He's now 23-6 in his career in September, and that's only going to improve, one would think, with next week's visit to Miami. We'll see what the Vegas Raiders can do in week number 4. Because they're 2-0.
3: Yeah, buddy.
2: They're 2-0. If the Colts had pulled that on overtime, we would be talking about the first place all by them. They're lonesome, Las Vegas Raiders.
3: Ah, so close.
2: And so let's take a break because we have so much to talk about. It was so many upsets on Sunday. And then two massive quarterback injuries. One that has since given us, we've since gotten an update on one. And sunnier skies for one of the franchises that lost their franchise quarterback to a golf cart on Sunday. And then there's you at 844-204-RICH. There's Overreaction Monday in your RSS feed or on the YouTube channel of The Rich Eisen Show, youtube.com/Rich Eisen Show. Marcus Spears making his way to our studio as well, right here on a busy Monday.

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2: Gave up huge plays. And then you got the Njoku drop that turns into an interception. So it's just a everything that could go bad for the Chargers went bad, but they look super discombobulated on offense. That's the Hampton fumble at the end of the game.
3: Well, this was the moment for me where I'm like, oh, God. The Chargers are really a hot mess, to be honest with you.
2: Because
3: with all due respect to the Raiders organization and what they have done and what they are pulling off and what they look like in the future, a very Raiders moment where they call a timeout and it's fourth and inches for the Chargers and they're going to go for it out of a timeout, they have too many men on the field.
2: Yeah.
3: And they get popped for 5 yards. Now, that's old school Raiders foot shooting there. And then the next play, I think it was N'Kobe Dean popped the ball loose from Hampton, made a play, totally flipped it. Like, oh, forget that old Raiders are going to Raiders thing, to use the Monken phrase, which we'll get to with you in a second.
2: Yeah, Tom.
3: And then they scored after that. And that's when I'm like, the Chargers are just totally...
2: Now. I mean, you think about N'Kobe Dean, who you acquire.
3: He's right? great.
2: Like, he played great, man. Played out of his mind. But ultimately, you know, Kubiak comes in and it's like, we got to change the identity of this team. And, you know, you love to see a signing turn into what it turned into with N'Kobe Dean making that play. Raiders got a long way to go. We all know it. We all know that eventually Kirk Cousins won't be the quarterback for them long term. But I'm gonna give LV a lot of credit for being 2-0 and going play against the Chargers. To your point, that's a game that they usually cost themselves, and they came up and made plays when it was a critical moment.
3: Yeah, and the Chargers next month, you've seen that schedule,
2: yeah,
3: right? Their next step is a Lulu, and they're 0-2 going into the stretch where they're now heading to Buffalo next, and Buffalo's coming off a mini bye. And they have been a wagon. And then after that, they visit Seattle, welcome in Denver, and visit Kansas City. Yeah. Three to the next four.
2: Rich, I got to ask you this question.
3: All right.
2: For football, I'm not bereft. What does wagon mean?
3: Wagon means that they're a large vehicle that is difficult to stop.
2: I got you. Okay.
3: I would imagine that's what it is. No?
2: I guess so. I mean, I was.
3: So what phrase would you use for the train?
2: Locomotive?
3: Train. Okay.
2: But again, I get it. I get wagon. I get it.
3: They're a mode of transportation.
2: Mode of transportation.
3: That's what I'm going
2: to say. Yeah, a big physical mode.
3: You know, same, different pews in the same church.
2: I got
3: is what we're basically saying. All right. I've got Marcus Spears here for one more segment before we send him off to the rest of his Monday, which ends up with a Monday night countdown tonight.
2: Yes,
3: prior to a big-time football game between the Giants and the Rams, which we'll preview in a moment. Also got to talk about your college football program and what that game was like this weekend.
2: I'd
3: be remiss if I did not talk about that with you. 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
2: Spears is a wagon.
3: Spears is a wagon. 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
2: We took over Nashville, man. The city was green. It was Go Birds all the way up and down Broadway, and it was hot as hell.
3: I bet.
2: Jalen Hurts is a true elite quarterback, man. I'm going to tell you why.
3: All right.
2: The game was ugly. Yes, it was ugly. It was 157 degrees on the field. Jalen was 26 of 37, 264 yards, two touchdowns, two interceptions. Without Saquon, without Dallas, the offensive line was barely blocking. The line ain't the same without Stoutland. The game-winning drive with no timeout. Jalen was 6 for 8 for 61 yards, getting the 14th game-winning drive of his career. This boy wins, point blank, period.
3: I'm with you. Again, the interceptions, I get it. And I understand what the pushback is. One in particular was brutal, as we all know. It flipped the game that caused them to have to spin their wheels towards the end. And pull it out of the fire, which they did. And at the end of the day, you are what you are. You're 2-0, and you move on. And by the end of the night, that could be in first place. And I appreciate the call. Kenya in D.C. There's always on the program.
4: Boys, counts!
3: Good one. Good one. It does count. It does. How do you stay poised? That one triggered me. Hearing that soundbite, literally, honestly, because we do Overreaction Monday. We got a lot of stuff going on. I had not heard that soundbite. When I heard that, I immediately got in your ear, Mike, and said, "Give me what were they really thinking?"
5: Yeah, that's one of those.
3: Come on,
6: I mean, that is.
3: How do you stay poised? Huh? I wonder why he's able to stay poised.
4: Boys, counts.
3: It does count. Take a break. More phone calls and reviewing more that we've got going on in week number 2 of the National Football League. We've kind of visited college a little bit with with Marcus Spears.
6: A little bit.
3: We'll hit on that. And one of the I've never seen a team lose a game the way that NC State lost.
6: Jeez,
3: I've never seen it. 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

0: Welcome to the jungle. A tremendous Monday to you. My name is Jim Rome. Program brought to you by FanDuel. As always, great to be here. Nice to have you here. How'd your weekend go? I would imagine for some of you, the weekend probably went amazing. And I would imagine for some of you others, the weekend sucked. All right, it's going to be a good day. Either way, it's going to be a good day. If you know what you want to talk about, hit me up. Some of you got right, some of you got jammed. Go ahead. Telephone number is toll free. We are wide open in hour number one. I've got two interviews, but they do not start until hour number two and then hour number three. So take advantage of a wide open hour one. 1-800-636-8686. That's one way to get through. You can also hit me up on social on the X at Jim Rome. You can also email me at Rome, R-O-M-E, at HaveTake.com. You can also find your way on over to our YouTube channel. If you don't mind, once you get there, can you do this for me? Can you hit sub? Can you ring the bell? Can you get into the chat? All right, coming up at the top of hour number two. Chat, you're not going to like this. We're talking baseball. That's it, Rome. We're never going into chat ever again. You're talking baseball. Yes, you will. Yes, you will. And you'll be there when I do. Jeff Francoeur, former MLB'er and the Braves lead TV analyst, joins us. Top of hour number two. In hour number three, he had a big win. He had a big win, so I'm going to bring him back. Jeff Brohm, Louisville head coach. That sounds familiar. It's because it is familiar. Good coach. Good win. Good win. So I went looking for him, and he very graciously said, yes, I think I will do that again. All right, so if you know what you want to talk about, go ahead and start going, or go ahead and start talking. Me, I'm going to start dealing. So after that insane weekend of football, there are maybe, I don't know, about 100 places I could start. But I want to start by asking, who has it the worst? Who did it the worst? Who has it the worst right now? Who had the worst weekend because there is so much competition? Was it Lane Kiffin? Was it Baker Mayfield? Was it Caleb Williams and or Jaden Daniels? Is it the Falcons QB situation? Is it, as always, yes? But I'm not going to start with the negative. Why would I come off a weekend like that and start with the negative, although there is so much negative? No, I'm going to start with something else. I'm not starting on a negative note today. I'm not starting this week on a negative note. Instead, I am starting with, wait for it, the autumn wind and the 2-0 Raiders. Raider fan, where are you? Raider fan, you're 2-0. Not only 2-0, but 2-0 off of a massive dub over the Chargers. Man, how sweet is that? When was the last time you felt this good, Raider fan? Al Davis is spiking the ball in his coffin right now, telling everybody he was right about Lane all along, and that the Raiders are back. The Raiders, the same Raiders who invaded SoFi yesterday, took it over and then beat the Chargers into submission. Maybe the Chargers can schedule that game in Australia next year. I thought the Charger team colors were gold and blue, not silver and black. Never would have known looking at that crib. Here's a quick question. Who's got it better than the Chargers?
1: Who's got it
0: Everybody.
1: Everybody!
0: And look, I don't want to write anybody or any team off completely after only 2 weeks, but I think it is pretty fair to say that Justin Herbert is not going to go down, is not going to go down as the greatest quarterback of all time, like Jim Harbaugh continues to scream from the rooftops. But hey, at least Harbaugh has plenty of experience starting seasons 0-2, right? Oh, wait. No, he doesn't, because that somehow is the first time that dude has ever started a year 0-2. And it's not just 0-2. It's two horrendous losses. Look at this stat. Quote, the Chargers are the second team in NFL history to lose back-to-back games by double digits, with both coming at home against teams that had a sub .200 win percentage the previous season. The other was the 1926 Racine Tornadoes, who played one more game before they just folded the franchise. The Racine Tornadoes had it right, because the only thing left to do after starting a season that pathetically is just fold the team. Feel free to find that panic button now, Charger fan, because it appears that McVape and his Capris are not the answer to unlocking that offense. In fact, somehow, Mike McDaniel has Herbert looking even worse than before. And it wasn't just Herbert and McVape's offense, though. For the second week in a row, the Chargers were horrendous as a team, all phases. Derwin James summed it up pretty well. They look like trash. The entire offense, trash. McVape, trash. Herbert, trash. The defense, trash. I have never seen a Harbaugh team, coach team, look less prepared, more undisciplined, and less worthy of being on the field with the opposition. And the opponents in question were two of the worst teams in all football last year. One of them was the worst team in all football last year. And they knew they had to have it against that worst team in all football at home, and still got smoked. Put another way, these were the two games they had to win, because the games only get tougher from here. And yet the Chargers did not come close to winning either one of those games. So now, unless they get this cleaned up stat, they could be looking at not 0-2, but 0-6. Or worse. And as I mentioned, I have never seen a Jim Harbaugh team, coach team, look more unprepared or undisciplined or lost than this team. Man, terrible. Terrible. Meanwhile, Clint Kubiak, first year, first time head coach, and Kirk Cousins have the Raiders at 2-0. And we haven't even gotten to the Mendoza phase of the year yet. And if Kirk keeps putting up wins like this, who knows when we'll get to Mendoza? And honestly, who cares? As I've been saying for months, what exactly is the rush anyway? In fact, I seriously think I may go hit up In-N-Out after the program and crush a 3x3 in Kirk's honor. Hell, I might slam a second one for Clint Kubiak, too. Because that dude coached Harbaugh right under the table. And I also kind of like that Clint was clearly offended by the point spread. Hold on for a minute. Remember back in the day, before gambling became this prominent, I remember how guys, the coaches, the players, everybody would say, oh, we're not aware of the point spread. We're not aware of the point spread. Now they use it as fuel. Kubiak very clearly was aware of the point spread.
1: How do you change a place? You do something they say you can't. You guys did something they said you can't. 7-point dog, that. Great job, man. Great job.
2: Hey, guys, I'm so proud.
0: Man, dude's fired up. He's fired up. I love that energy. And that always was a crazy spread, but I'm not sure there was anybody in the world who said that the Raiders can't beat the Chargers. Like, he wants you to believe that, and he's telling his guys that, but I'm not sure anybody said that. It actually seemed like everybody thought the Raiders could beat the Chargers. Hell, would beat the Chargers. And then they did. But the only surprising thing about the Raiders beating the Chargers yesterday was how unsurprising it was. The only surprise for the Chargers so far is that Justin Herbert isn't hurt yet, though we know of. But, Raider fan, get up in here. Get up in here, Raider fan, before I move on. 2-0, man. How good does that feel? 2-0 after a win over the Chargers. Man, that's got to feel sweet. Hey, Charger fan, go ahead and panic. Not only do you have my permission, you have my mandate. Go ahead and panic. You're 0-2. The stats bear this out. Teams that start 0-2 do not generally make the playoffs. Not often. And that 0-2 could be 0-6 if they don't clean it up. Because you just lost to two arguably terrible teams. And the schedule is going to get really rough really fast. All right, segue. Meanwhile, other quarterback injuries already starting to pile up. Of course, headline about what happened in Chicago. I'm still not exactly sure what really happened in Chicago, but I know this much. Chicago, you can take a deep breath, it seems, because apparently Caleb Williams, it seems, is okay. Maybe. Well, his hamstring might be okay, but personally, just when he got everybody off his back, everybody is rushing back in to kill him yet again. More on that in a second. But in terms of the hammy, the update this morning is that he's, quote, week to week and not yet ruled out for week three, although the Bears also say he's, quote, likely to miss some time, end of quote. Not ideal. We know that hamstrings can linger, but it seems like it's a scud dodged. Because based on the way that guy went down, it could have been anything. The dude went down like he took sniper fire from the roof of the stadium. So I'm definitely glad to see that it's actually not that serious. Of course, social media had a different take. Social media, as always, has a massive threshold for somebody else's pain, especially this dude's pain. And they've all decided that he was way too dramatic, played up that injury way too much. And just when people were finally starting to forget about his fingernails, now everybody has a new reason to call this dude soft, asking, when did anybody ever need a cart for a hammy after staying down as long as he did? And after having like four guys walk him off the field? I mean, a hammy. Did he get his leg amputated? Did I miss it? Was that hammy torn right off the bone? Like, I don't know. I don't know and I don't care. The dude's always going to be a little bit different. Different is fine as long as you're a star, and I think he is that. As for Tyson Bagent, the Bears can hype him all they want because, well, what are they supposed to do? And I think the guy does have ability. A couple of weeks of Bagent is fine. A couple of months of Bagent is not. If he has to play for an extended period of time, never mind the Super Bowl, the Bears are not a playoff team, it says here, especially with that defense. All right, so there's that injury. Jaden Daniels, on the other hand, probably will be out a little bit longer because the last time he put his elbow on backwards, he missed a month. And I've got to say, it's not great that this dude keeps putting his elbow on the wrong way.
3: Allegretti.
4: Excuse me.
3: Was not expecting to see.
0: Bacon face. Just letting it fly with the S-bomb on national television. I mean, it is pretty gnarly. I'll give Bacon that much. He's like, I wasn't expecting to see a replay. The dude looked like he had an elbow growing out of his elbow. I just know the elbow is not supposed to go that way. He put his elbow on backwards again. You know, one more quick thought about that. It's unfortunate. I hate it when the guy's good.

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2: What? Dude, comfortable much? And that came after the ish bomb. Like, you know, somebody had to have been in his ear like, bro, we know that was gruesome, but you can't use four-letter bombs like that on network television. All right, this is not a podcast. This is not your little improvement newsletter. You can't do that. You got to chill, dude. Take it easy. And then later in the game, I mean, I know he got hyped up, and it was an absolute dime, but a piss missile? Is this the new Brady evolution in the booth? Like, he's just going to go blue and just start saying crazy things that nobody else can get away with saying on TV. Like, is that Tommy Brady? Or is that Tommy Smothers up in that booth? Take your S-bombs and your rock the babies and your piss missiles and you're around the moon and get out of here.
3: We were up at Pebble Beach and Clay Walker, you know, my buddy, the country singer, on Friday night, we do this nice little thing for the volunteers. I go over there, he goes over there, he plays some songs and I tell a few stories. We take our wives and kids. You know, it's just the volunteers, a little barbecue. So we're getting ready, you know, we did it last year, they loved it, they wanted us to come back, and Tommy Smothers comes in. I don't even know who Tommy Smothers is, and everyone's like, he grabs the mic and he's up there, he's dropping F-bombs, and he's swearing, and trying to tell these jokes, he's doing Round the Moon, and Rock the Baby in the Cradle. I'm like, I turned to my wife, I said, who is this idiot? I mean, I don't even know who he is. I mean, what a great country where you can just throw your yo-yo around. I got up there and told him, look, Tommy, I said, I don't know, yeah, man, I know you're some sort of a legend from some kiddie show that you did 40 years ago, but I said, how about you and your F-bombs and your yo-yo, take it all away. all the marshals and everyone started getting him out of there. He finished up leaving. He got embarrassed.
2: That right there was peak elk. And it's hard to pinpoint peak elk because he had so many moments. But that story right there may have been peak elk. Never get tired of that. Always grateful for a chance to hear the Tommy Smothers elk reset. Just like I'm always grateful for the chance to watch Daniel Jones lose in prime time. Oh, wait, no, I'm not. I would love to never, ever see that dude play at night ever again. Daniel Jones, I don't even know how this is a real stat. He's now 1-16 in primetime. The Colts have now lost 9 games in a row. Hey, Shane Steichen, feel free to make an adjustment. Feel free to go for a win. Feel free to play for a win. Kind of hard to win when you're not even playing for a win. Maybe if you guys actually played for some wins, you wouldn't have 9 losses in a row. And something tells me that gal in the blue blazer with the headset on, taking notes, does not enjoy losing every single week. She's right there on the sideline. She's got the best view of the whole thing. I mean, it's all incredible, right? They decided they were all in on Daniel Jones and about to go win the Super Bowl. So they trade 2 first-round picks for Sauce Gardner. They win the following game, and then they immediately lose the next 9 in a row. I would say no other organization is in such a horrific free fall, but I would be lying because the Bucks and the Chargers and the Titans and the Falcons are all a freaking catastrophe as well. Yo, fail clowns. I don't ever want to hear anyone complaining about the fail clowns gloss ever again. I'll never even complain about it ever again because it's actually perfect. I'll admit, I can admit when I'm wrong. I'm not like you. I can admit when I'm wrong. I was wrong to think that that was lame. I was wrong to ever hate it. Fail clowns, answer me this. Who's your quarterback? Who is starting under center in 4 days when you go to Lambeau? Kevin Stefanski still can't answer that question. And I still can't figure out how the hell that guy ever won 2 Coach of the Year awards. Because he could not be doing any less with what he has in the ATL. This team hasn't even been in the red zone yet after 2 games. And yet we get to watch Atlanta in prime time for their next 3 games? I mean, I guess that's better than...

0: been more of Daniel Jim Carrey Jones, but not much. So again, I ask the question, who's got it worse? Who's got it worse right now? The Chargers.
1: Oh, who's got it better than us?
0: The Fail Clowns. The Colts. The Bucks. The Commanders. The Titans. As always, yes. And you better be ready to take care of your business tonight, LA Rams, or you know you're going on that same list as well.
2: What about your Rams? What about your Rams, too?
0: What about my Rams? They're not my Rams. But they better win tonight. And they may not. Things are not looking good for Puka this evening. Think they need Puka very much? They don't have Myles Garrett. We don't know what they'll get from Aaron Donald. The Giants have all sorts of juice, even though they bullied the Cowboys. I don't know. And it's a big line. Last I checked, it was 6.5. Rams don't really care what the line is. They don't care how it looks. They just need a win. They need a win badly. Badly. All right, so hit on any of these things. 1-800-636-8686. I want to hear from any of you on anything, but I really want to hear from Raider fan. I stand by this. I know it's cliche. And by the way, Baron Davis, shout out my guy, Jungle Karma. Baron Davis came on late last week to talk up the Raiders because he grew up a Raider fan and he hosts a Raiders show. And what do you know? The Raiders handle their business.
3: Jungle Karma.
0: It sounds cliche, but the NFL is better when the Raiders are good. It just is. You know why? Raider Nation, man. Raider Nation is the best. They're loud. They're violent. They have energy. They engage. I love Raider fan. Hey, Charger fan, get real. 0-2, let's talk about it. How the hell are you 0-2? And again, not just 0-2. 0-2 after losses to Arizona and Vegas. That stat is incredible. The last time a team did what your team just did, they folded. Go look it up. The Racine Tornadoes. That's who you are, Charger fan. You're the Racine Chargers. You're a week away from folding. Start 0-3. Never mind moving to L.A. Start 0-3 and they might fold your asses. The league may contract you. Can you imagine? Roger Goodell's like, hello? Any of the Spanoses around? Yeah, we need to have a discussion. Oh, hey, Commissioner, what's up? You're contracted. You've been downgraded. Downgraded to contraction. All right, I'll take a break. 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

0: 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In terms of reaction, first person through, first react of the week via the chat. Baba in OC, quote, "That's not a good team. I don't like that team." Oh, you don't like that team? Not a very good team. Yours, LaDainian Tomlinson. Well done. Well played.
1: You don't like that team.
0: You don't like that team. It's not a very good team. Yours, LaDainian Tomlinson. Well done. And totally fair and appropriate. At Doza15RNFL, quote, "There were more Racine Tornado fans at SoFi yesterday than Charger fans. The silver and black is back. The nation is back. Life is good." I think you're right. I think I did see more Racine Tornado fans there than I did Charger fans. At David Horse 800, quote, "Chargers are like Clippers." All right. If you say so. I think they're more like the Racine Tornadoes. Jay in Tampa. All right, so let's talk about this. This guy brings it up, and I brought it up, but he reacted. Quote, "Did Caleb Williams get a foot cramp? I remember screaming like that when I stepped on a Lego. Some real visceral pain." All right, so I get cramps all the time in the middle of the night, and they're brutal. Brutal, just dehydration. And I don't scream out loud, but I did catch Jana with an elbow the other night trying to get out of bed to walk it off. The thing about Caleb Williams, so what I mentioned was his first year, and coming out of college, he's rocking the nail polish, and people are coming for the guy, and they're giving him all sorts of crap. He has a rookie year that's not that good. Ben Johnson shows up, and all of a sudden, he's like the next big thing. All of a sudden, the guy's a star. And I think he is a star. I think the guy is a really, I think he's an outlier. I think he is a star. So he's about to walk it in yesterday, and all of a sudden, he goes down like he took a sniper fire. I'm like, oh, no. But it didn't seem like it was an Achilles in the way he went down, but something happened. It was non-contact. And then he went down like he took sniper fire, and then the yelling, and then he stayed down, and it took multiple guys to walk him off, and then he ultimately went off on a cart. And now everybody's coming for him again. So the question is, what is it that you're attacking this guy for? Are you attacking this guy for being overly dramatic? Are you attacking this guy for, like, he really wasn't in pain, but pretended he was in pain? Or he was in pain, but not nearly as much pain as he played it up for? Or was he in pain and not able to tolerate that pain? Like, whatever it was, it really bothered a lot of people on the internet. Like, here we go again. Like, again, as always, we all seem to have this amazing threshold for somebody else's pain. I understand there's some athletes that, like my guy Caron Butler, that famous story, when he dislocated his kneecap, and it was almost like a puck on a shuttle board. It slid down his leg, and he just had the doctors or the medical people push it back to where it was supposed to be, and he walked off. He's like the toughest guy ever. You know, or Kobe shredding his Achilles and shooting a free throw and walking it off. And then there's Caleb, who has a popped hammy or whatever it is. But he's screaming and he needs a cart And then the internet's attacking the guy. Right when he finally got him off his back. It's a little bit different. And different's fine. Different's good. Especially when you're as good as this guy is. I think part of it also is people just don't have anything better to do. They just don't. Or you wouldn't spend so much time and so much energy killing so many people for so many things that it doesn't even matter. Who cares how loud he screamed? Who cares how long it took him to get up? Who cares that he went off on a cart? I'm more concerned about the severity of the injury. How long is he going to be out? Who cares? Let me tell you something. For a lot of you, there's nothing you care more about than that. You know why? Content. Clicks. Look at me. I have a phone, and I'm not afraid to use it. And it validated a take that you had back in the day that he's soft, man. He's soft. He's soft. Look at his fingernails. He's soft. He's crying to mommy. He's crying to mommy on the sideline. He has fingernail polish. He's soft. He's soft. And then he goes out and he looks like an absolute stud. See, I was right. Not me. I never said those things, but you. So that became a real thing yesterday. A real thing. I'm not saying I'm better than you, but I am better than you if that's all you care about. I'm more concerned about Ben Johnson, and we are going to have the greatest offense in the history of mankind after dropping 59 on Carolina, but only 3 on Minnesota. All right, so if you're going to have the greatest offense ever, I guess that means Brian Flores is the greatest defensive coach ever because he shut you down, and that was before Caleb got hurt. Got a super chat. At Andrew Waldron, R4F, Rome, drink a little pickle juice and the cramps are gone. I can't believe I had to pay you for this advice. Broham. Bro, first of all, Broham, you don't have to do anything. All right? You didn't have to pay me. I didn't make you pay me. I didn't say, hey, somebody give me some advice for what to do with these cramps that I get in the middle of the night and pay me for it. I didn't make you do anything, bro. I mean, thank you, I guess. The thing about that is, Broham, number one, I don't really know where to get pickle juice other than out of a jar of pickles, and I'm not a big fan. Number two, I'm not keeping a glass of pickle juice on the nightstand on the off chance that I get another one of those cramps. Except there is no off chance. I will get another one of those cramps. I get them probably once or twice a week. And man, they hurt. They're painful. So much so that it's kind of hard to swing my leg over the sheets. In fact, I haven't had that much trouble getting out of bed since I had double hernia surgery when I couldn't get out of bed. Actually, physically could not get out of bed. I can with the cramps. It just takes some work. And then you got to walk it off. The kind of cramps that, like, when you get them, that once you walk it off and they go away, it still hurts the rest of the day. That kind of cramp. But thanks for the advice. I will not be taking it. It's one thing to have a bottle of water or a glass of water on the nightstand. I am not putting pickle juice on the nightstand. Every night? And how nasty must that stuff get when it's warm? I'm not doing that. Oh, you want me to drink it? You want me to drink it before so it's preventative medicine? Yeah, pickle juice is not my nightcap. Not going there. Yeah, I try to hydrate. I try to go salt. I do all the things you're supposed to do. The problem is a lot of cardio and, frankly, a little bit of liquor on the weekends. And one more before we go to break. Doc Vader, 2926. Thank you, Los Angeles Chargers, for showing us that not picking him as our first pick in 2020 was a wise choice. Signed, the Miami Dolphins. Why the hell are the Miami Dolphins talking? Who are you standing over taunting? And who is your quarterback? Thank you for doing that so we didn't pick him. Oh, okay. Who's your quarterback? Who did you pick, and how did that go? But thank you very much for letting us know. Man, good thing you didn't pay for that, because that's a bad take. Bad take. Miami, why are you talking? And who is your quarterback? And one more. I lied. Joe, 56984. I'm sure Fox is happy. They pay Bacon $30 million a year for this kind of cutting-edge commentary.
1: Absolute pitch.
0: First of all, they pay him $37.5 million a year. There's a big difference between $30 million and $37.5 million. All right, so get that part right. I'm willing to guess that Fox is more than happy to see him go viral for those two things than for him to just show up and do what he normally does and nobody cares. I'm sure they're fine with it, honestly. All right, when we come back, phone call us, hopefully, 1-800-636-8686. I've got a lot more NFL to talk about. Baker Mayfield and the Bucs, man, I cannot believe. I'm going to say point blank, that is the worst loss in Bucs history. And that's coming from a franchise that once went 0-14. That's how bad a loss that was to the creep. Hey, and the Monken, bro, settle down. The Monken dropping F-bombs, acting like he won the bleeping Super Bowl.
2: Monkey,
0: spiking it in all of our faces. I cannot believe I have to do it again. I'm going to have to cancel our lunch again. Every freaking day, the Monken, I have to cancel our lunch. We will not be having lunch. No lunch with the Monken. No lunch with the Monken. Bad loss. Bad, bad loss for Baker and the Bucks. Oh, how about Lane? How about Lane not getting it done? Thanks for nothing, dude. Put up with all your nonsense, and then I ride with you and I lay the points. Good for Ole Miss. All right, when we come back, come to find out, Lane, the pressure was on you. You know how I know? Did you see the way your team started? All the pressure's on them. All the pressure's on them. It's not on us. Really? Then why did your team come out and play like all the pressure was on them? I guess you didn't take the pressure off of them and put it on to you. I guess all the pressure wasn't on Ole Miss. Great win for them. All right, stay tuned. We'll come right back.
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1: 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All right, so break takes. Break takes are what show up on the monitor or on the stream during our commercial breaks. And what they are your submissions. And since we started running chat, we've been using a lot of the chat submissions during the so-called break takes. Now, I will tell you this. From day one, we've kind of tried to figure out a way to program the break takes. And sometimes you get video. Video of me, video of a guest, and it's good. It's clean. It's good content. But not to you clones. You clones will always like to see your own name more than you want to see the name of a guest. Or more than you want to see the name of, well, me. I've never been an enormous fan of the break takes, if I'm being honest. So, all of a sudden, you can't see them. We have a static one sheet, a static still. And the static still says, the Jim Rome Show. We'll be back in a minute. The Jim Rome Show. We will be right back, you know, with the Rome graphic. And all of a sudden now, you're in chat saying, wait, what's going on? What's going on? Where are our submissions? Where are our chats? Why are they doing that? What happened to us? It just says, the Jim Rome Show. What's going on? The Jim Rome Show. We will be right back. So what I would love to say to you in chat is that we are working through technical difficulties and that your chats will be back. Don't you worry. You will see yourselves in the break takes. I would love to tell you that, but that's not what happened. There is nothing broken. We're not having any technical difficulties. We actually have been doing a little research on our own. We've been working with the algos. We've been working with our own resources. And you know what we did? We showed a focus group. In fact, many focus groups. We asked them to react to this, and then we asked them to react to this. And what we showed these focus groups were your submissions. And said, if you had a radio show, there was a TV show, there was a stream, and during the breaks, you had the following roll through until the host came back on live. What do you like better? This, which is your submissions on chat, or just a still that said, the Jim Rome Show. We'll be back in a minute. And we showed both those things to them, chat. And do you know what they told us? You know what the research told us? You know what the focus group said? Overwhelmingly, they preferred the Rome logo, the Jim Rome Show. We'll be right back. It wasn't even close. So if it were close, say we're even, I don't know, 60-40 against you, I'd be fighting for you. I'd be fighting for you. But the research was so overwhelming that the Rome Show, the static Rome Show that didn't have any of your submissions, that the focus groups prepared or preferred that by such an overwhelming margin, I don't know that I'm going to bring back your chats. Honestly. Sorry.
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0: from Southern California, this is the Jim Rome Show on Westwood One.
1: That is true. I am Jim Rome, and the Jim Rome Show is presented by my pals at FanDuel. Appreciate them very much. And we are on Westwood One. We are also on SiriusXM. We are also on our YouTube channel. By the way, that whole thing about the break takes, it's true. The focus groups have spoken. What do you want me to do? They're focus groups, all right? It's research. It's data. Analytics. You want me to argue with that? I can't. Also, on the Rome TV channel that has 8 platforms. I'll pick that up in a minute. Right now, I've got something way more important to do. No offense, chat. We are joined right now by a former major leaguer. He played 12 years in the bigs, including 6 with the Atlanta Braves. He won a gold glove in 2007. He is in his 9th season as the Braves' lead TV analyst, also a national MLB analyst for Turner Sports, and host of the Pure Athlete podcast. I'm talking about Jeff Francoeur. Jeff, really good to have you on the show, dude. How you doing?
2: Jim, I'm great, man. Glad to be here. I'll tell you this, though. I'm a suffering Falcons fan right now. Oh, I'm two weeks in, and I'm thinking, what are we going to do?
1: My man, you are too. You are a suffering Falcons fan. All right, so the good news is you have the Braves. The bad news is you have the Falcons. And 4 days from now, we don't even know who their quarterback is. Dude, can you break this down? What's it like to be a Falcon fan, and where do they go from here?
2: Man, I will tell you what. Ever since we blew the 28-3 to lead, and that is tough for me to talk about, we just have not been able to get it right. And I love Matt Ryan, but he should know it better than anybody. Until we get a quarterback in there that can play, we're sitting there with Drake London, Bijan Robinson, Kyle Pitts, and we have no one to throw it to him. It's frustrating.
1: No, right? You got guys. What good is it if you have nobody to get all those studs the ball?
2: Exactly.
1: Hey, Jeff, really quickly, like as an athlete, the 28-3, I mean, yes, that's always going to be a part of the legacy. Yes, if you had anything to do with it, it will always stick to you. But how hard is it to get beyond something like that, no matter who you are?
2: I think as an organization, it can be tough. And the way that it happened just slowly – we all know if we would have just ran the ball one more time and kicked a field goal, we probably are Super Bowl champions. And we had the best field goal kicker that year in the game. You know, Matt Bryant had not missed, I think, but maybe once all year. So it is what it is. But you know what? It's baseball postseason coming up.
1: All
2: so
1: right.
2: Let's move on.
1: I got you. We can move on. I won't belabor that, but I want to sympathize with you. Jeff Francoeur joining us. All right. So the Braves clinched the division for the 7th time in 9 years. What stands out to you about the way the team has played in September and the momentum they have heading into the postseason, which gets underway next week?
2: Well, I'll tell you, all the talk had been at the lack of starting pitching. And Tyler Mahle, who came over from the Giants, has been the best pitcher on the market since the deadline. If you go look at the numbers, what he's been able to do, I know Scooble, I know Clay Holmes. They've had moments where they've been great. But Tyler Mahle has not had a clunker yet for the Braves. It seems 6-7 innings every time he's gone out there. So you throw that behind Chris Sale. And then the way that Grant Holmes or Martin Perez, look, Perez is sitting here pitching on borrowed time, man. He's like, he's just out there throwing changeups at 83, just shutting people down. So I actually think this team has a lot more momentum than people think coming into the playoffs. And they're kind of the one no one's talking about, right? The Brewers, obviously, we know how great they are. The Dodgers are primed. Again, I've said it, until someone beats them, they are the team to beat. But you look at the Braves and I'm like, no one's talking about them. I kind of feel like they're going in at a good pace, man. You put Chris Sale up against anybody in a game one.
1: All right, so number one, if nobody's talking about you and you're playing that well, that's a good thing. That's a good place to be. I was going to ask you about the Brewers and Dodgers, and I will. Sale's the guy that I wanted to ask you about. The dude's 37. His ERA is 2.18, third lowest in all of baseball. Question is, how is this guy still doing it? And given how long he's done it, do we have to now consider this guy literally one of the filthiest lefties ever? That good?
2: I think so. I mean, you ask any of those guys that have faced him. He threw a complete game shutout against the Dodgers that night at home in Atlanta about 3 weeks ago. And I think if you watch that game, the way that Ohtani, the way that Freddie Freeman, two of the best lefties for me in baseball, struggled to time him up, whether it was a slider or the fastball. This guy has all the attributes. And I'll tell you the other thing, Jim, you miss about this guy. He competes. his butt off when he's out on the mound. I mean, he is a true competitor. So he takes that ball game one. And the other thing for the Braves they have going for him, Ronald Acuna Jr. is starting to heat up. And if you add him with Michael Harris, with Matt Olson, with Drake Baldwin, man, it becomes a scary offense again.
1: If it all comes together at the right time, they're a really scary team. Jeff Francoeur joining us. Hey, Jeff, what about this? I talked to Braves skipper Walt Weiss back in June when the team was getting hammered by injuries, and he said it. He said, look, we're going to be fine. As soon as we get right, we'll be fine, and he was right. What has Walt brought to it since he went from bench coach to manager? Like, what's it been like in the clubhouse, and how effective has he been? What makes him a difference maker?
2: Well, I think we all know this. Walt learned, played under Bobby Cox, right? Played under Tony La Russa, all these great managers. So what I love about Walt is you ask any of those players, Jim, in June when the train was coming off the tracks, he was the same dude coming in saying hi to guys. And let me tell you, players notice that. If you have a manager that comes in and he's panicking, he's changing the lineup, he's sending guys up and down. Baseball's different, man. It's 162 games, and those guys like continuity. They like to know their role. And I think Walt has done a great job. Look, I'll go back to this offseason. I don't think Walt was the Braves' first choice. I think there were other guys in the mix. That's why it took a long time. But as I told Walt in spring training, man, I know Brian Snitker, the former manager, they're real close. He told him the same thing. You don't have to be the first choice, but show them you're the right choice. And I think Walt's shown that this year.
1: Yeah, we've seen that before, right? You don't have to be the first choice. The first choice is not always the best choice. Now, another guy, you mentioned the Brewers. Like, Jeff, for instance, I love Pat Murphy. Hell of a manager. They're having a great year once again. Let me ask you this, though. Given the fact that he's been manager of the year in back-to-back seasons, could you argue that it should be Walt this year? Especially given the fact that he took over a team that was 10 games under 500 last year.
2: Man, I think you could, but Jim, if Pat Murphy wins 100 games with this Brewers team in a National League that's loaded, let's talk about it. You know, I know I'm doing the American League for the playoffs. You could flip a coin right now. I think the Rays have the top thing, but after that, I don't even know where I'm going to be in October, right? Mm. But in the National League, you have some elite teams, the Cubs, the Braves, the Phillies, the Dodgers, and the Brewers just continue to win baseball games. So, man, if they win two more games, it's 100 wins. I don't know how Pat Murphy doesn't get that.
1: Fair enough. Jeff, what about the American League? Is it a coin flip? I mean, there's a lot of parity, and it's close. Is it a coin flip, or is somebody, in your mind, separated from the rest?
2: I will tell you this, Jim. The Rays are fun to watch. They have not watched a lot this year until the last month, knowing that, you know, we're going to be doing the Rays for the postseason. So I have zeroed in on this team. Their 1-2-3 in the lineup are as good as anybody in baseball. Their starting staff, I got a chance to spend about 45 minutes with Kevin Cash 2 weeks ago when the Rays came to Atlanta. I went down there, wanted to just talk to him, and he said, dude, I got the greatest job. No one cares about us. No one wants to talk about us. And yet all we do is show up and win baseball games. He did tell me the only thing he's worried about in the postseason is in the bullpen, the lack of strikeouts. They don't have high leverage strikeout guys. And we all know this in the postseason. A lot of times you got to be able to get those strikeouts. But with that being said, man, I mean, they have showed, they've taken everybody's best punch. I'll be in New York tomorrow. I'm doing the Rays Yankees, the second game. Who knows? We might get a bad second game. Me and Brian Anderson were texting because if the Rays win at 105, it's the ball game. And so who knows? Half those players might be drinking beer by the second game. But I do know this, that the Rays are very, very good. But it'll be interesting because obviously you're going to have the Yankees, Red Sox playing with them. And as much as you love Tampa and their story, game one down there will be tons of Yankees fans or tons of Red Sox fans. So it will be interesting to see how that series takes shape.
1: It's such a good point. It's a given. You will get either one of the fan bases down there. Speaking of New York, Jeff, Aaron Judge back on the injured list. He's dealing with a calf injury. He says he'll be ready for the playoffs. Given the uncertainty, though, surrounding the big dude and the Yankees' other issues, what is your confidence level for the Yankees as they head into the postseason?
2: They got to have Aaron Judge. He has got to be in that lineup, and he's got to be a presence. And I will tell you this. I don't care how good you are. You saw when Aaron Judge came back, right? 3 months off. He struggled, struck out a whole bunch. That's going to happen. You're facing elite pitching. And now you stick him in a postseason where you haven't faced that type of pitching. So I think it's important the last day of the season that he gets 4 or 5 at-bats for the Yankees. I truly believe that. He needs as many reps as he can get. The question is, right, is how healthy is he going to be? How what percent? But I do know this, whether he even, I used to say this with Chipper Jones, Jim, all the time. Like, Chipper, even if you're in the lineup, you might walk twice, and that gives us a better chance to win ball games. I think for the Yankees to get where they want to go, they have elite starting pitching. Aaron Judge has to be in that two or three hole.
1: Chipper was the best. I miss Chipper. I'm thinking about your years and those teams. In fact, Jeff, can you humor me with this? Because believe it or not, it may seem like, yeah, I know, Rome, I've done this a million times. There are people who don't know what I'm about to ask you. Greg Maddux, all right, an icon, obviously. Everybody knows it, but not everybody knows the icon that he was off the field. Can you share this one more time? Can you share the story about the kid, or anytime a kid that was repping some scumbag parent that wanted the autograph to resell? How would Greg Maddux sign that baseball? How do you approach that?
2: Well, with me, he would sign Jeffrey Dahmer number 31 and keep moving. And I mean, I tell people this all the time. Maddux was one of the greatest teammates you could ever ask for, dude. He'd spend an hour. He actually spent 2 days with Bryce Elder last year. He flew out to Vegas to work on his cutter. But Maddux would sign for every kid. But if there were adults that were trying to be sleazebags and trying to send the kids up to get it, Maddux would fish them out every time and would put them in their place. It was the great. That group of Braves, man, with Bobby Cox, like, that was just, you want to talk about showing up every day and having fun, Jim? It was easy to go to work.
1: I mean, Glavin didn't go with Charles Manson 48, did he?
2: No. Glavin was too respectable to do that. He went for the kill shot.
1: Hey, aren't those guys, as long as those guys had their bats out, and by bats, I mean golf clubs, they were good, right? Like, that staff was so amazing, but man, they need to play golf. They needed that, didn't they?
2: Everything revolved around the golf. They would fly in late or early to wherever they had to go on off days to make sure they could play. I always tell the story. My rookie year, my third weekend, dude, we were in San Francisco. That Sunday game, I threw two runners out for Smoltzy, and I hit a home run off Noah Lowry. In the shower, he's like, hey, you play golf, right? And I'm like, yeah. He's like, you brought your clubs? He said, we got on a helicopter. We got to Arizona. We went up to Payson, Arizona, played 54 holes on an off day. And I'm like, dude, that's my favorite game ever in the big leagues because it got me in the golf group, and that's all I wanted.
1: Dude, 54? You got 54 in?
2: We played sun up to sundown, man. 7 a.m. first tee off, and we would play the last two holes in the pitch black.
1: Hey, man, the secret to effective pitching, man. Play as much golf as you can. Jim, one last thought. I mentioned your podcast, Pure Athlete, but the brand goes well beyond the show itself. What can you tell us about the platform, and then who is it designed for?
2: It's designed, honestly, for mostly parents, because all these parents, I'm sure you've heard horror stories. I have four kids, Jim, 13 to 5, so I'm coaching every night at the park. All these parents think their kids are the next Chipper Jones.
1: Don't they?
2: Jay Finch on the softball field. And our big thing is, man, don't you want to have a great experience with your kids? You want them to learn how to overcome adversity, how to work hard, how to work for something, how to struggle, put the work in and come back. And at the end of the day, that's what we're promoting on this show. I'm not telling kids don't go chase your dream, but parents, have realistic expectations for your kids and learn the right thing through sports, how to be a great teammate, because those are things no different than in your job, right? The way you treat people that work for you, the producers or whatever, that's the stuff that matters down the road. So Britt and Brad and myself at Pure Athlete, we've done it for 4 years, man, and we're trying to just tell people, enjoy the heck out of competing. And if you get to high school and you have an opportunity, now take that chance and go for that dream. But that's a very small group of people.
1: You know, it's so funny you say that. We had this conversation, Jeff, just last week, and I said both of our boys played high school baseball, and that's all I ever wanted. If they got beyond that, great, but I just wanted to make sure they were a part of a team so they could learn all the lessons that come along with being part of a team and learning the work ethic and doing what you have to do to take care of your mind and your body and to win with class and lose with class and all these things that you're preaching on the platform. Let me ask you this before you go. Was it not like this when you were on the come up, or did money change everything, or was it always like this? Were parents like this when you were coming up?
2: You know, I think the parents have always been like this. Unfortunately, now there's so many organizations that are making money off this, and they're just going to start another team and another team. You know, Jim, when we came up, there were maybe two teams, and you either made those two teams or you played rec ball. No one started another team. Now it's just starting another team, starting another team. And I also say it's the parents' job. I had great parents, man. You know, I played baseball. When it was football season, I played football. When it was basketball and played basketball. Now these dudes are doing it year round. And we want to talk about the injuries. These kids are never getting a rest, man. 13, 14, 15 year old female males. They can't be on their feet working the same thing every day. So I just think the money has become such a grab that these parents are going to buy into it. We're trying to fight back. Tell the parents, like, hey, you control what your kid does because you know what's best for them.
1: Yeah, not only that, but it's sorry that your life didn't work out the way you had hoped it would work out. Stop living through your kids vicariously. Sorry that yours didn't work out. I used to say to my kids, hey, my life worked out great. 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We do not need to live through you, but you do need to learn the difference between right and wrong. And it's going to be your journey and travel your journey. Hard work will help. Hard work works, but there's that too. But anyway, for those who want to find Pure Athlete, where do they find it?
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0: 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Connect and protect. All right, so like I said, I remember the first time I was held accountable. I think I was 3. And my parents disciplined me. See, the thing about you clones, or specifically chat, not the clones, specifically chat. I know there's nothing in the world you love more than you. I know there's nothing in the world you love more than doing what you do in chat. I encourage it. And then seeing what you do in chat show up on our break takes. However, we're always trying to refine and improve the product. And I've always kind of had an issue with the break takes. Like when they first started, fine. But we've been doing this for a long time now. We have to improve them. That's why we've been putting more video and more of me, but I haven't eliminated you. But I'm trying to figure out a way to do it. No offense. You still have chat. You can still do what you do in chat. It doesn't mean it needs to make the break take. So I'm like, maybe it's just me. Maybe I'm being unfair. Let's do some research. So again, the focus groups are brought in. I show them your feedback and submissions, and then I show them a blank page. It's kind of like an experiment with rats. You know, it's like a rat experiment. Like, if you give the rat this, will the rat go through the maze? Or not that you're rats, but anyway, you know what I'm saying. The focus groups overwhelmingly preferred a static screen without trying to decode what the hell it is you do and say. I'm sorry. It's empirical research. It's data. It's third party. It's objective. It's legit. I'm sorry to be the bearer of bad tidings. They liked a static screen with my logo better than they liked what you say. And incredibly, you don't like that, nor are you accepting that. Let me give you some of the reaction. At two paws, focus groups equal idiocracy petri dishes. Alan, 9031. Reminder, focus groups thought that new Coke was a hit. At Totally Rexels, that focus group were educated folks and not clones. They obviously have not listened or seen the show. They're frauds and thieves. Signed, that guy KO'd by Buzz Aldrin.
1: You're a coward and a liar and a thief.
0: And you're on your back, dirt nerd. A drunkie C. Sam, quote, I am ignored by my wife and kids. Now this. Bro, I'm sorry about your wife and kids. You can still be in chat. You can still be a member. You can still super chat me. You can still engage with the others. But it doesn't mean that you're going to end up on the break takes. In fact, you're not. The focus groups have made their point clear. I've seen all the data. I've gone over it. I paid for it. It's good research. You're ignored by your wife and your kids, and now this. Wow, bro. Things are not going well for you. JRD 816 clone. Out this research firm. Doing faulty focus groups. I don't need to. It's a extremely reputable firm in our industry. Used by many. Eric in Florida. Ask your focus group about the rat fam. I don't need to. I've given them plenty of data and samples of your work, quote unquote.
2: Take that for dad.
0: I don't need to ask them about the Rat Fam or the Piece of Crap Fam or anything else. And Fidel Lopez, 5133. Jim, how do I get in your focus group? It's a focus group. I'm not letting you clones in the focus group because you all say, oh, it's incredible. Listen, you act like I'm not subjecting you to anything that I haven't been subjected to. I've been in this business a long, long time. Believe me, focus groups have dissected and torn apart this show and me personally. I know it hurts. You're just not used to it. You've never been subjected to it. I have. I know. I'm not subjecting you to anything that I have not been subjected to myself. It never feels good, but it's important and it's legit. And forget me shots. War, soulless ginger clones against focus groups. Don't hate the focus group. Don't hate the messenger. Don't hate the focus group. Look in the mirror. If your submissions were better, maybe we would have gotten different information back from the focus groups. At 24-inch dubs, you telling me focus groups didn't like fart and monkey jokes?
3: Lunch with the monkeys. Lunch with the monkeys.
0: Basically, the research that I got back from them, they didn't like anything you had to say.
3: Life's tough, but it's tougher when
0: not just those two things.
3: Monkeys.
0: It was so overwhelming.
3: You and I are going
0: to go. It was like a bat to my head. They don't. I hate to say this, chat. They don't like you. Not only your submissions, they don't like you. Like, they were getting kind of heated about it. Like, they were starting to take it personally. I can't even read this guy's handle. Part of the problem. I can't read your handles. And neither could they. Rome, you're showing the focus groups the wrong takes. Oh, that's the problem. I had to sift through and sort out the good takes from the bad takes. You know what I just did? I just ran it on a loop. I just subjected them to all of it. At MeTube-er, Rome had to take break takes out back and old yeller it. I didn't have to. I didn't want to, but I had to find out. And I found out. Stucknut, what are we supposed to do during break takes now? Take a break? No. You know what you can do?
4: Break.
0: You can refine whatever it is you're working on. Or you know what you can do? You can look at that screen that says The Jim Rome Show. Back in a minute. The focus groups did. They liked it. Or on those rare break takes where we show a reset of an interview, you can see that because maybe you had missed it. And Mach Moda, Rome, obviously, that slappy focus group doesn't know who we are or even who the hell you are. They're hurting, not helping, Rome. I understand this stings. I understand you don't like being told that your content is not very good. You know what, though? Here's the thing. I've been trying to set you straight for a long, long time, and it's not working. You needed to hear it from somebody else. You ever see this in life? You're not hearing it from me, obviously. So I went to an objective third party. And I said, listen to them. You're not listening to me. You don't give a damn what I have to say. Fine. I'm going to farm it out to an objective third party. And the third party has spoken. The third party likes the static screen better. That one. If you're watching on the screen, Rome, The Jim Rome Show. We'll be right back. I'm not taking chat away. You're more than welcome to do it. But you're not entitled. You know what I promise? You're entitled. I was just going to say, it's not your inalienable right to be a part of the break takes. I'll even use you on the show. But man, don't be so greedy with the real estate. I'm going to give you a chance to earn your way back to the break takes. How about that? But the focus group has spoken. Juan is in Maui. Clones do not understand focus groups are made of people who are actually smart and with good taste. Thank you, Juan. Thank you. Paulie in Baldwin Park. Jimmy, can you tell your focus groups to give it another 2 weeks before removing break takes? Well played.
2: 2 weeks!
0: No, I gave them many weeks of watching. They've had their 2 weeks. That's the thing. Jim, break takes were doomed from the beginning. The show mantra has always been more Rome and less clone is good for the show. Craig in Idaho, war team content. Man, they just keep coming. Gary in Central Ohio, Romy, I for one commend you for relying on analytics when deciding what you show on the break takes. I will be thinking of you when we hang our analytical NBA championship banner next month. Signed, Gary Atkinson. Kenny Atkinson, I mean. Gary in Central Ohio. It's not the same thing, man.
4: Analytically?
0: It's not the same thing.
5: See, we have data you guys don't have.
0: I'm not making it up. I actually do have data that y'all don't have. I'm just saying, I kept saying, do better, do better, do better. I need more. I need more. I need to fix that part of the show. And it didn't get better. So I'm like, okay, maybe it's me. Maybe I'm jaded. Maybe I'm not giving them enough credit. I'm going to go to an independent party. Focus groups. I'm going to show this to somebody else. A lot of it. And it did not resonate. Clones, you don't even want to know what the score was. You don't even want to know what the reaction was. You don't even want to know what the comments were. I'm just saying it did not go well for you. I'm trying to protect you, clones, all right? So instead of pushing back and getting all outraged about it, I'm trying to protect you from what they actually said, because what they actually said was not pretty. All right, so let's just keep moving. Let's just keep moving. All right, still ahead. Your telephone calls, your reaction. Jeff Brom coming up at 2:20. Monday is an ATP day. How about the Ask the Pros? I've got more thoughts on the NFL. I've got thoughts specifically on the Bucks. I can't believe my guy Baker Mayfield lost to the creep. The Monkin acting like he won a Super Bowl, throwing F-bombs around, stomping off. All of that still ahead.
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0: from Southern California, this is the Jim Rome Show on Westwood One.
1: 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Jeremy Lanza on chat, quote, focus groups just lobbed an absolute piss missile at the chat.
2: Absolute piss missile up the sidelines.
1: That's funny. All right, so the thing about the focus groups and this, and I'm sure the radio audience is like, wow, how much time are you going to spend on this? Not much more time. Not much more time. You know why I'm not going to spend much more time on this? Because if you haven't been paying attention, those of you in chat that are so unhappy about this, that are taking this so personally, we've been running your takes on the break takes for the last three break takes. Have you not noticed this? This just in.
3: Break.
1: There are no focus groups. Nobody has seen your horrible takes. I made it all up. I'm not taking them away from you. There are no focus groups. I didn't pay for it. There is no data. There is no research. We started the show off with a technical difficulty and couldn't get it in. And I thought to myself, oh, you know, it'd be funny. I'm going to tell them that it's not a technical difficulty. I'm going to tell them that you're not good enough and the focus groups made the decision. So you're fine. Your crappy submissions. Hey, by the way, they've gotten better since I brought this up. So that worked. Not only did I get an organic bit out of this, but it actually got you to sharpen your takes. It worked. But no, there are no focus groups. You are still part of the break takes. You're welcome. You still get to participate. It was just a joke. Further evidence of just me playing around once in a while, like, I'm going to do this and see if they buy it. And the funniest part was, we played these, we played your submissions through the break takes for like 40 minutes, and you still kept crying about it. You weren't even paying attention. All right, back to the show. Adam Schefter with this breaking news. Falcons named Michael Penix Jr. their starting quarterback for Thursday's game in Green Bay. All right, so we've been waiting on this. I mentioned earlier that we're 4 days out and we don't even know who's playing quarterback. And now we do. Penix apparently feels comfortable enough now that he's willing to give it a go. Good. Good, because you know why? They need to find out what the hell they have in this guy. Because those that are there now are not the ones that who selected him. They need to know. Because it's going to be a good quarterback draft, and they need to know whether or not they have a quarterback. So the guy's got to play. So that just in. Let's go to the phones. We go to Los Angeles. Matt in L.A. Matt, what's going on, dude? How you doing?
4: Romy, thanks for the vine. From Oakland to Las Vegas to Irwindale to Los Angeles. You're welcome, you pukes. And for all you Raiders haters, I got one thing to say. Raiders! What up, Raider Nation? We're living lovely, even if it is only about to be week three. Because like Jimmy said earlier, the NFL's better when the silver and black attack is handling biz. Clint freaking Kubiak. Kirk freaking Cousins, the adults in the room that the Death Star has been devoid of. Now, Gary Kubiak's son, Gary Kubiak class act, Red Lobster ally, winner and champion, has come to the dark side to revive our always proud Raider franchise. Unlike some noted Nepo baby failures of the past, namely Mike's, Shula, and Lombardi. No. So I gotta give Bacon Face and the pumpkin haircutted freak some credit. I mean, for real. But a 2-0 Raider starts not why I called, Jimmy. I called because Matt Tober is en route. En route, like Leatherface, be it that chainsaw massacre in freaking Texas, or Dennis Connor, or even Benito Santiago Sandpaperface for that matter. The Dodgers are coming under the guise of one Dr. Dave Roberts. The three-peat begins. Matt Tober is coming in mere days, you dense-minded derelicts. War sprinkles in Wichita. Purchase of a cornstalk wall and foundation hut. House. War Ira Craig and Ira Wells panhandling at yesterday's Charger game and having Silk Bra throw a chicken bone in their panhandle cup. But unwar focus group geeks. Outro.
1: Wow, damn, Matt's been saving up. Matt, the longer Matt goes between phone calls, the more vitriol and the more, well, Matt does Matt things. So Matt's got Matt-tober coming up. We know about Matt-tober. Which means the Dodgers are in the postseason, which means normally not, but the Raiders are back. So you knew Matt would be coming with a certain energy. Raiders 2-0, Matt-tober coming up. Postseason for Major League Baseball getting underway next week. So Matt was spitting fire. Go ahead, Albie. Much to the consternation of the clones. Rack him. But don't worry, clones. You got your break takes back. Man, that was so funny. You see how pissed you were? When I took something from you that I didn't actually take from you, and I blamed it on the focus groups when there are no focus groups. You know what you should do? And so we can all come together. You should join me in trying to make the world a better place by contributing to my foundation, COF. Cockfighting Across America. Make a donation. Help get kids off the street. Help get kids off the street by having them attend cockfights. That's my gift to you. After having some fun at your expense by pretending to take away your chat submissions, I invite you to join me as we all come together. It was established in 2007. Cough. Cockfighting Across America. Oh, one more thing. Every father wants their daughter to get into adult films. Now I'm done. That piano's nice.
3: What's going on, man?
1: No, they don't. What's going on, man? Let's go to Santa Barbara. Ryan in the 805. Good to have you on the show, Ryan. What's going on? How are you?
5: Romy, my homie, wasabi from another mommy. It's Ryan from SB, your brother.
1: My brother. I love the energy.
6: I don't like that car.
1: I know you have no idea what just happened. And I love the energy. Ryan, you got to know the show. I think you know the show. One of the only rules on the show is do not restate who you are and where you're calling from, or you're going to get run. I made it very clear. Let's go to Ryan in Santa Barbara. Ryan in the 805. What's going on, my dude? Romy, my homie. It's Ryan in Santa Barbara. I know, Ryan. I just said so. That's why that rule exists. Very few rules. Have a take, don't suck. Don't tell me how old you are. And don't reset your name and where you're calling from. I'm trying to keep this thing moving. This guy understands. This guy knows. I love getting a call from this guy when it's not a beef day. Miles in Charleston. Miles, what's going on, dude?
7: Hey, Rum, what's up, dude? Listen, I was in Houston on Friday night to watch the Braves clinch at Minute Maid Park or whatever dumb name the stadium is called these days. And let me tell you, Jim, outside of Houston's ballpark, in Houston on Crawford Street, there are all kinds of people selling Braves merch. And the stadium, the ballpark, is filled with Braves fans correct me if I'm wrong, did Houston not win the World Series just a couple years ago? And that wasn't even the cheating World Series. Their fan base should be slapped in the face, Jim. Completely lame. It was a home game for the Braves. That terrible AL West where the team that wins end up being under 500. War teams making the playoffs that actually have a winning record, and unwar the Houston Astros and the city of Houston because they are terrible out, Jim.
1: All right, Miles. Good to hear from you. Nice job. They did clinch. Part of the reason why, well, the reason why we had Jeff Francoeur on, because they have clinched now 7 times in 9 years. And as Jeff said, you know what? They're healthy. They're playing well. They're pitching well. They're a team to watch. Milwaukee's a monster. The Dodgers are still the ones to beat until somebody takes them down. But the Braves are dangerous. As he mentioned, Acuna is getting hot at just the right time. All right, hour 3 coming up. ATPs, do not forget about that. I'm looking for your Ask the Pros question. I've got more thoughts on the NFL. I got way behind because of the focus groups. I'll get you some more NFL thoughts at the top of the hour. Jeff Brohm coming up at 2:20. Plenty more still to come. You're in the jungle. I am Jim Rome. Good to be with you on a Monday. Nice to have you here. We'll come right back.

0: This is Westwood One Sports.
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0: So we move into hour number three. I've got Jeff Brohm, the head football coach at Louisville. They're coming off a really nice win. He's going to join me in about 20 minutes from right now. So phones are ringing. I like it. 1-800-636-8686. Let's move on. There's a lot of NFL that I did not get to yet that I want to get to. And I want to say this. I would love to sit here and tell you that I'm surprised that my man Nick the Clone's Texans are 0-2. But considering that bad starts are nothing new for that team, it's not that surprising. Now, the good news is the Texans have also demonstrated many times in the past decade that they can make it back from an 0-2 or even 0-3 start and make the playoffs. So we're nowhere near panic time in Houston. If you want to say to me, well, why is it panic time, Rome, in L.A. for the Chargers? Because they lost to the Raiders and the Cardinals. And look at their upcoming schedule. And their past track record of chargering. Look at the Texans' past track record. No, you don't want to start 0-2. That's not ideal. But they've bounced back and they've come back. They did it last year. And look at who they've lost to so far. Now, I am a little confused by what I'm seeing. I will say that. I'm a little confused, not so much that they're 0-2, but as to why they're 0-2. To borrow from Junior Lobster Shanahan again, the Texans to me are confusing because they're confusing. For instance, I'm confused why C.J. Stroud threw the ball 55 times yesterday, especially when I thought that they'd address their issues running the ball. Clearly not if yesterday was an indication. Because David Montgomery, who was great in game one, Woody Marks, combined for 18 yards on 14 carries. 18 yards on 14 carries. Hard to beat anybody at all like that. Hard to even get a first down like that. That's about as bad as it gets. Those two dudes, 18 yards, 14 carries. Now, credit to the Bengals, another perpetually slow starting team that's finally out of the gate quickly. They're 2-0. They're flying, thanks in large part to bringing in that incredibly large human being on the D-line. Sexy Dexy. Dexter Lawrence has been huge for the Natty so far, in every way, including the literal way. And obviously, Sexy Dexy scared Houston off their run game, especially once Houston fell further behind. It also did not help Houston that Ja'Marr Chase managed to pull off one of the greatest catches in NFL history. Actually, one of the greatest catches I have ever seen in this game.
1: Back 32 of Houston. Burrow deep for Chase. And he caught it!
0: Just watching it like that does not do it justice. Now, I'm not going to get carried away and say it's better than the Odell catch. But is it in the conversation? Maybe so. I know this. It was a revolting play as you watch back on the stream. Like, for him to readjust to the ball the way he did and turn back and make that play and get his feet down, disgusting. Revolting. The Bengals showed up ready to make plays. Unfortunately, the Texans did not. DeMeco Ryans pointed out as much after the game, and he was not wrong. Through 2 weeks, the Texans are not showing up and making big plays. That's a big reason why they're 0-2. But you know who is showing up to make plays every week, though? The guy with the song that slaps. A.K.A. he's getting shucked tonight. A.K.A. Lamar Jackson and the Ravens got shucked yesterday. Lamar got shucked yesterday. How about the Saints showing some life? How about their guy, Tyler Shuck, arguably outplaying the two-time MVP? How about the Ravens? The Ravens, under Lamar Jackson, blowing yet another double-digit lead. Wasn't that the reason John Harbaugh got fired? Wasn't that always John Harbaugh's fault that they could not finish under this guy? That they blew so many double-digit leads? Isn't that what got Harbaugh fired and Jesse Minter hired? Yet it happened again. Jameson Hensley, he covers the Ravens. Quote, Ravens lose to the Saints 24-17. This is the Ravens' 15th loss. after holding a double-digit lead since Lamar Jackson became the full-time starter in 2019. That is the most such losses by any team in the NFL over that span. How the hell is that even possible? Lamar Jackson, two-time MVP. Lamar Jackson, who, according to Harbaugh, was going to be the greatest quarterback ever. How could you lose a double-digit lead 15 different times since 2019 with the Hall of Famer under center more than anybody else during that time? Not good. Below not good.
2: Below not good.
0: Then again, Shuck nearly did pull off the same thing against the Lions in Detroit last week. Imagine if the Saints had made that two-point conversion last week. They would be one of the more impressive 2-0 teams in the NFL right now. Man, they should have got shucked that night. As it is, the Saints are no joke. Everybody in New Orleans is getting their shuck on right now, as they should be. I like this guy. He's fun. You know what's fun? Getting shucked tonight. Who doesn't like that? Maybe you don't mess with this guy unless you want to get shucked tonight. Maybe it's not a great idea to give this dude any bulletin board material like Ravens DC Anthony Weaver did this week when he called shuck a poor man's Josh Allen.
2: Josh Allen, Jim.
0: Which to me actually sounded like kind of a compliment, because if you're a Saints quarterback, that would be considered a compliment, right? He didn't see it that way. All that did was give that guy fuel. He did not appreciate it. When getting shucked tonight was asked about that, this is what he had to say.
3: Yeah, I saw it. A bunch of the coaches was telling me about it the whole time, calling me poor man, and I loved it. It was I knew what he meant by it, but obviously he's an elite player, but it fires me up.
0: Poor man's Josh Allen is actually
2: Josh Allen.
0: Pretty funny gloss. It's actually a massive compliment. If this dude ends up being even the homeless version of Josh Allen, the hobo version of Josh Allen, the bum of Josh Allen, I think Saints fan will take that. Compared to the rest of the Saints quarterbacks since Drew Brees retired, poor man's Josh Allen is like a freaking Josh revelation.
2: Allen,
0: to be mentioned in the same sentence as Josh Allen, even if you're his hobo or his bum or his poor man. That's good, right? That's good. Anyway, whatever, shuck, whatever fuel you're running on, dude, keep it going. Keep it going. He's fun. They're fun. He's fun. I like the attitude. Meanwhile, on the complete opposite end of the physical spectrum, when it comes to quarterbacks and fun spectrum, nobody's getting Rodgersed tonight. Yo, Pittsburgh, I gotta ask, what are we doing here? We need an Andrew Brandt reset here, Yinzers, because what are we doing?
4: What are we doing?
0: What are we doing?
4: Like,
0: what are we doing here?
4: What am I doing here?
0: What am I doing here?
4: What am I here for?
0: What am I here for? It's September 2026.
4: What are we doing?
0: Why the hell?
4: What are we doing?
0: Hey, Steeler fan.
4: What am I doing?
0: Why the hell in 2026?
4: What am I here for?
0: Is your head coach Mike McCarthy? And why the hell is your quarterback Aaron Rodgers? And what is even the point of this Steelers season? Wasn't the whole point of running Tomlin out of town that you were all sick and tired of mediocrity? Of being mid, of being 9-8. You know, the mediocrity was no longer tolerable. Is this current brand of sewer football not the definition of painfully mediocre? Thanks, Alvy. Is it not even, never mind mediocre, is it not worse than anything we saw under Tomlin? It's not even watchable. I actually can't even call Aaron mediocre at this point. And I hate to say that, but his QBR is 30th in the NFL through 2 weeks. Only Cooper Rush and Justin Herbert have been worse. Think about that. That means Deshaun Watson and Cam Ward have both been better than Aaron Rodgers so far this year. I never thought that I would say that. Aaron is looking up at Cam Ward and the creep. And if you've watched Aaron, you understand how that's actually possible, because this Steeler offense looks horrendous. But Aaron has a reason for that. Because of course he does. Aaron,
5: I think, you know, kind of indirectly,
0: hold up, indirectly is kind of like, you know, it's actually Big Mike's fault. Take it away, Aaron.
5: You know, as long as leadership steps up, can't feel sorry for ourselves, can't point fingers, we all got to play better. But I think we can all give a little more, you know. The best teams are player-led teams, so we got to keep taking the ownership. And in a game like today where there wasn't a lot of flow to it, we need to be better, and it starts with me, at, like, making sure Mike knows what's working, what's not working, our coaches know, and so we can call stuff that... you know, we feel like there's a better chance.
0: Key phrase. It starts with me, but. If you say it starts with me, but, then it doesn't start with you, or you don't think so. Or there'd be no but. It would be, it starts with me. Period. Complete thought. It starts with me.
6: Period.
0: I have to be better. It starts with me, period. Not, it starts with me, but, because the but suggests who it really starts with in his mind. But. You let him know, Aaron. You let the coaches know that they know what's not working and they've got to make the changes. Because that's the problem with the offense. Not the quarterback who's 42, who looks 72, but... the coaches who are not doing a good enough job of giving him the right place or calling the right place. It's already been 2 weeks. 2 weeks. They had one really unimpressive win and one beatdown. 2 weeks, and we already have that same Aaron Rodgers, Mike McCarthy, passive, aggressive, bickering in the media that drove everybody in Green Bay crazy a decade ago when they both were still good at their jobs. So why, Pittsburgh? Why did you decide to live through all of this again? I just don't get it. I'm not saying that Mike Tomlin was the answer. I am saying that Mike Tomlin is laughing his ass off after watching back the tape of that beatdown in New England. Totally uninspired win in week one. Total ass-kicking yesterday. Pittsburgh, what would you give for one of those 9 and 8 years that you came to hate so much under Tomlin? Because you know that's not happening, right? Not this year with Aaron and the big fella. That team does not look 1-1 to me. And already the passive aggressiveness is starting. Already, I also love when Aaron goes, look, the leaders have to step up and there can't be any finger pointing as he points the finger at the coaches. But it all starts with me. But, well, if there's a but, then it doesn't start with you, right? But, Steeler fan, I mean, have we seen enough already after 2 weeks? Hey, the whole overreaction thing, I don't want to overreact, but I'm not. Not to a lot of this stuff. Ooh, break time. My bad. Let's get out. Alvy, I don't want to point the finger, but where's the break? Break.
7: Break.
0: Thank you.
8: Here, dude.
0: So I've got one question, clones. 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

0: incredible weekend of ball, both pro and college. Speaking of college, we are joined right now by the head football coach at Louisville. He is in his fourth season at his alma mater. He led the Cardinals to a 9-4 mark last year and a win in the Boca Raton Bowl. Louisville coming off a really nice win. They beat number 16 SMU 41-31 Saturday. They're now 2-1. They're 1-0 in ACC play. They moved up 7 spots to number 16 in this week's AP poll. They play host to Wake Forest on Saturday. We are joined right now by Jeff Brohm. Jeff, great to have you back on the show. How you doing?
1: Yes, sir, Jeff.

0: How are you?
1: Good, good. Dude, listen, I want to just be very clear about this. Normally, I would never ask you or any other coach to be on twice in under 2 months, but you win a big game like you did Saturday over SMU. You have to know I'm going to come looking for you. What pleased you the most about that win, which included a game that had 8 lead changes?
0: Well, it was a great game for us. The fact that we pulled out a win at home against a really good opponent with an experienced quarterback was good for us. And really, it was just through grit and hard work. It was a back-and-forth game. I wouldn't say we played super clean at all. I think they made plenty of plays. We had plenty of mistakes. But I just think our guys played hard to the end. We knew what this game meant. We had enough playmakers that decided to step up and make plays, and it was great to do it in front of our fans. So just a really good win for us to build on and hopefully continue to improve.
1: A Jeff Brohm type of win, if you ask me. What was your message to your team after that game?
0: Well, I think for us, we're going to take on 11 Power 4 opponents this year. We wanted to really amp up our schedule. And while we lost the first game, I thought that we came out and competed and we played against a really good opponent and found a way to improve and get better. And to me, that's what you need to improve is play really good football teams. And I thought that we were battle tested, ready for this game. I think it came into fruition for us where we just hung in there to the end and found a way to win. And like I said, you got to build on those moments. And now we face conference play. We got 9 conference games. That's just 1 of 9. Anybody can beat anybody on a given Saturday. Then we finish with our rivals. So we've got a tough schedule ahead, but we're excited to continue to try to improve on our last victory.
1: You know, and you have that big win. You'll always have that win. That's going to be a boost for the entire locker room. Jeff Brohm joining us. You know, when you and I spoke recently, we talked about the quarterback that you have in Lincoln Kienholz, and there's so much to like about him. We talked about his ability to beat you with both his arm and his legs. Look, I know you're not looking to compare people. Generally, you won't do that. But having played the position yourself, have you ever been around or ever coached a more mobile quarterback than Lincoln?
0: Well, that's definitely a strength of his. He can really run. He likes to run. He likes to get outside the pocket. I think he's comfortable making plays and throwing on the move. And, that's a great quality to have because I just think he can extend plays. He can create plays outside the pocket that you don't draw up. So I just think for him, polishing up his ability to play in the pocket is our goal. But at the same time, we want to let him do what he's good at. And he feels comfortable doing that. He's found a lot of made a lot of big plays outside the pocket. It's hard to teach that athleticism. He has it. It's a gift that he has, and he's really taken and ran with it. I'm proud of his toughness that he's displayed through 3 games. We faced 2 really good football teams, and he's played hard, and he's found ways to improve and make plays in all of them without turning the ball over.
1: In terms of toughness, what about overall? Like, he was out there making plays, but you pounded out 265 yards on the ground. How gratifying was it for you to see the team physically push SMU around, move them around, and impose their will the way that your team did?
0: Well, that does feel good. When you can find a way to play physical football and rush the football, that's not easy to do against a good opponent, and we did. Our offensive line really played hard. I think you have to take some pressure off the passing game. It's hard to pass protect every play now against really good defenses. So you got to come at them. You got to make them defend the run. I thought we did a good job of creating some space, and our running backs ran hard. So to have that balance, to find a way to play good defense, to have really good quarterback play, that's what championships teams are made of. We just got to continue to improve on all 3 of those elements, but we've made strides in all 3.
1: So 163 of the 265 went to Kewan Brown. How much of a home run threat is he every time he touches the ball?
0: Well, the great thing about Kewan is we have another back in Isaac Brown who's really dynamic, made a ton of plays, but has kind of been nicked up. And Kewan has worked really hard. I mean, he's hungry. He's had a great offseason. He worked really hard in fall camp. He practices at game speed. So when he takes the field, it comes natural to him. I just think he's a physical back who understands what the game's all about. He's able to lower his pads, block when he has to, run the ball physically when he has to. He's got good hands. He understands our system. I just think he's continued to improve every year. He's done it because we got a competitive running back room, and he steps up to that challenge. I'm really proud of his performance.
1: Hey, Jeff, I'm hearing what you're saying. Like, you've got some major, major games ahead of you still yet. Plenty of football still to be played, one day at a time, one game at a time. But I'm looking at what you've done so far, and so far you've scored at least 38 points in each of your first 3 games. A lot of football ahead of you, but it would stand to reason you're going to get better, right? If you stay healthy, you're going to get better. Chemistry is going to develop. How much more prolific can this offense be when you're already putting up 38 a game?
0: Well, I think we can definitely improve our efficiency. We've had some good moments, and then we've had some other moments where we got stalled. Sometimes it's through penalties. Sometimes it's through just a negative play we have. So I think you just have to find ways to be explosive, find ways to create quick scores, which we have. We can't have negative plays, the sacks, the runs and tackles for loss, penalties that drive us back. I think when you're able to eliminate those, you can score points. And if our defense finds a way to get some stops, like I said, we haven't turned the ball over once this year through three games. That's definitely helped us. So all those things matter. You know, you get about 10 to 12 possessions a game, so you got to take advantage of it. We have to this point.
1: Oh, that's incredible. Like, nothing's going to make you happier than that. The ball security. Listen, you started, we talked about the strength of schedule and what you get out of playing up and playing tough games. You started the year by taking on number 10 Ole Miss, and you gave them all they could handle before losing on a last second field goal, 41-38. I would never say to you, is there such a thing as a good loss? But was there value to be gained from that kind of a battle, especially when you see what they did to LSU, and that's got a value, or that's got to flatter you as well. Is there value in a game like that for you, even if you lose?
0: Well, without question, there is. To me, you know, I played for Howard Stoneberger, and his main strength is we schedule the best teams, and that's what he believed. And it made you tougher, it made you better, and you may not win them all, but it sure made you better. And I do think playing Ole Miss game one, which was not on our schedule, we were able to add them in this past year, and some people told me I was stupid, but I wanted to play that type of competition. I wanted to see and measure ourselves against that team, and I thought, you know, we made strides in that game. I saw us improve in that game. I saw us compete to the end. So now when we place a really tough opponent, a conference opponent at SMU, we've already had that that type of game, you know, the first game of the year in a neutral site. So I think the experience factor helped us prepare and get ready to compete in a game like that against SMU. And in my opinion, it helped us win the football game.
1: Jeff Brohm joining us. Glad I asked. You mentioned Howard Schnellenberger. You and I have talked about him, but I just want to follow up on that really quickly. I remember interviewing him for the first time when I was young, and I got my start in TV, and I'm like, wow, this dude is something else. Like, you know all about him, and he's larger than life. He walks in the room, and he's just got this it. He's got this charisma, and he's just different. Like, playing for him, what was he like? What made him different? What made him an outlier as a head coach?
0: Well, you are correct. He had a persona about him that not many others did. And what he was able to do is, because he spoke such in bold language that, hey, we're on a collision course with a national championship, the only variable is time. We played the toughest opponents we could every year. He got his players to believe they were better than they were because he talked it. And not only did we practice hard and do all that, but he talked and he verbally said things that got our team to think, oh, well, maybe we can do this. I just think being a head football coach entails a lot of things, but you got to get your team to believe that they can perform at the highest level. You got to get your team to perform that they can beat the toughest teams in the country. And if you don't have that belief, you have no chance of winning. So I think that was definitely instilled in us through him, and it was a great quality that he had that really helped him elevate the play of his football team.
1: Yeah, but Jeff, what comes first, the belief or the win? Will they believe without having the win, or do they need the belief to get the win?
0: Well, you would be shocked. If you believe you can get things done, you're going to win football games. And then that just, it's shown up throughout my career as a player, as a coach. You know, if you go into it believing you can win, you have an aggressive approach, you don't back down, You can win football games. This is a competitive college football landscape now with the transfer portal, with NIL. So while there's still some elite football teams, there's a whole lot of parity. And on any given day, as you can see across the country, anybody can step up and win. So you have to believe first. But if you do, you can achieve whatever you want.
1: Is that not life advice? I mean, you have to believe in you, and you have to believe in your dream. You have to believe in your vision. You have to have belief, period, no matter who you are or what you do, sports or otherwise. Is that not accurate?
0: Well, it's the ultimate team sport, and without question, it teaches you things beyond the game, how to be a great teammate, how to step up when your number's called, how to perform, how to be there when your teammates maybe getting all the notoriety and all the accolades, but still be a positive influence. All those things matter in football. And then it's a tough, physical, intense game. You have to have a lot of passion to play. That's why it's unique, but it really teaches all these guys life lessons that will last throughout their entire career.
1: Jeff, before I let you go, not to get into the money aspect, but you just said something interesting, that you have to believe and still be a part of it, even though somebody else is getting the accolades. Yeah, that's one thing. Money is another. How do you make sure that everybody's still on the same page when there are guys making a lot more than other guys?
0: Well, that's where we're at in college football. And I just think for us, we try to be as fair as we can with our players when we're trying to make those decisions. It's not all perfect. You know, sometimes people are in the transfer portal and they got all these other things going on. If you want to get in the ball game, you got to participate at a certain level. And other times you say, you know what, we're not going to go to that extreme. We're going to move on. So you try to balance it, be honest with your guys, the guys on your team that have played for you, that are coming back, you try to reward them and take care of them. And then once that part's over, you move on. And I think they know once that's over, the best players are going to play. It doesn't matter who's getting paid, what. We're going to put the best guys out there that help us, give us the best chance to win, that are great teammates no matter what. And I think that's important that they realize that we're all here to win. And whether you're walk-on or whether you're the highest paid player on the team, if you're not producing, practicing hard, you're not going to be on the field.
1: Jeff Brohm joining us. One last thought. So you moved up seven spots. I know you've already turned the page. You got Wake Forest coming up next. Jake Dickert is a guy that's been coming on the show for a number of years, like you have as well. We know that he can rebuild programs. Good coach. We saw what he did at Washington State. We saw that he won nine games last year at Wake Forest. What's your early read on the challenges that the Demon Deacons are going to present?
0: Oh, he's done a great job. I mean, really a great job to step in there, win nine games the first year, beat SMU, beat Virginia at Virginia, beat Mississippi State in the bowl game in his first year. Okay, that's a great accomplishment. If you watch his team, they play hard. They're disciplined. They don't make a lot of mistakes. They're in the right spot. He's got an athletic quarterback. I tell you what, he's done a great job. So it'll be a challenge. Luckily, we have him at home. Hopefully, our crowd's into it. But we're going to have to play well. We're going to have to coach well and prepare well this year, this week. And if not, it's going to be a long Saturday for us.
1: Hey Jeff, I appreciate that we called you again. You didn't send me directly to voicemail since we spoke just several weeks back, but it was such a big win, and your team looks so great doing it. I had to take a shot, man. I appreciate you so much.
0: Thanks, Jim. Keep up the great work.
1: You too. Jeff Brohm joining us. I mean that. Jeff was on, like, within the last 2 months, but I was fired up seeing how well his team played against SMU. I'm like, you know what? I got to try. And he said yes. So he is long. Louisville and Jeff Brohm have both. In fact, Jeff Brohm's always had a great relationship with the show, always been great to us. So I want to thank him and them for that. And that's a really interesting game, really interesting game. Louisville and Wake Forest. And I love that he had that kind of respect for Jake. Jake Dickert's a great coach, another great jungle guy. All right, we'll take a short time out. I need some ATPs, if you don't mind. 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
3: It sure feels like the Chiefs are back after KC beat Indy. Andy Reid's crew is 2-0. Sorry, other teams. It looks like the Chiefs weren't done. They just took a year off. Westwood One Sports.
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0: 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ATP, Jim, how could you toy with our overly sensitive emotions with such whimsical disregard for all of humanity? I don't know, dude. That might be a little... That might be carrying it a little
1: it's
0: too far.
1: Helping.
0: You gotta admit, it's pretty funny. It was pretty funny.
1: A little
0: point.
1: Ridiculous, I think.
0: Scott M. underscore DJ. Jimmy, where in Spain is DJ and Logan? I went to Barcelona a few years ago, and it's beautiful as long as you stay away from the thievery on La Rambla tourist trap. All right, so it's not Logs. Logs is still in Colorado. It's Jake. DJ and Jake are in San Sebastian. And they were in Switzerland for a few days, and now they're in Spain. And DJ sent me a goodnight text not long ago because I think they're 8 hours off. We've been messed up ever since she left. I'm like Kyle Shanahan. Kyle Shanahan, is it today? Is it yesterday? Is it tomorrow? Are you tomorrow? Are you yesterday? Am I today? Like, am I in the future? Are you in the future? If you're coming back on this day, are you leaving the same day? Are you leaving the day after? Are you leaving 2 days earlier? Like, I can't adjust to where they are or what time it is. Yo, Tan Man, you mentioned last week that you and DJ are trying to figure out a name for the new cat and how the cat currently has a funny name. What's the current name of the cat? And what new name are you leaning towards? Thanks. San Francisco Mario. All right, so, bro, Jano's fired up. She sends me a picture of the cat every single day. Like, hi, Dad. Gonna meet you in 7 days. Gonna meet you in 6 days. The cat has a current name. The current name of the cat is Chicken. So I immediately started with, why don't we name it Chicken Cacciatore? Why don't we name it Curry Chicken? Why don't we name it Chicken Sando? Why don't we name it KFC? Janet's not finding any humor in any of this. So she's like been talking to the robots. God, she's been online. It's another rag doll, and I'm not sure exactly what it is, but it's like a bicolor, blue-eyed bicolor. There are all these variations within the breed. But like the former rag doll legend, it's got bright blue eyes. And remember Sapphire, the other cat we had? Big blue eyes. So we're trying to find some kind of play on blue, and that's not working. We're not having any luck whatsoever. So the best idea we've come up with is let's get the cat home and see what the personality is and kind of get to know the cat a little bit and see what the cat's like, and then maybe we'll come up with a name. I just know DJ and I, we used to try to name horses and even kids. We never agreed on any names. It's not going to go well, I don't think. And why wouldn't you want to name a cat Chicken Cacciatore or Chicken Parm? Or rooster. Just chicken. The breeder named the cat Chicken. And first I thought, no, we're not doing that. But then it started to grow on me. It's kind of funny. About the Chicken Man. They call him the Chicken Man. Janet doesn't get any of these jokes. She doesn't get jungle humor. They call me the Chicken Man. Like, that's what I want to name the cat. They call me the Chicken Man. Come here, kitty, kitty. Come here. They call me the Chicken Man. That won't work. Anyway, the cat is... It's like anybody else trying to fly these days. We've been told that it may be on standby. It might come this day. I don't know, but it's coming. Chicken is coming with the nanny. Hey, if you want to help me name the cat, do it. She's in San Sebastian. Janet won't know. Janet's asleep right now. So shoot me your names. But I think, I guarantee it, she's spent a lot of time researching everything that has anything to do with blue. I'm like, we're not naming the cat Azure. It's too hard. That's not going to work. I think they call me the chicken man would be easier to say.
1: Romy, they call me the chicken man.
0: Really? Why?
1: I have been on a bit of a healthy kick as of late, and all I do is eat chicken for breakfast, lunch, and dinner. I am practically bringing these poor fowls to the brink of extinction. Not to mention the fact that the chicks love me, and I have a big rooster.
0: I'm going to try and sell... Like is the name of the cat. Not a very good call. Don't think that'll go well. Right.
2: So if the last guy...
0: Anyway, Romy, our chat, homie, I didn't take it. You still have it. You're good. Pimp, all that In-N-Out talk inspired me to get a 3x3 burger. My go-to order for years has always been two double-doubles... and sometimes fries. Oddly enough, I have never ordered a single as well. So I changed it up and I got both. What is your go-to order at In-N-Out? Thanks. Jason in Texas. All right, so I do have a go-to. And I've always gotten this. And I don't even love it. It's just somebody once ordered this when I worked there. And I'm like, oh, that sounds original. I think I'll do that. And I don't even know why I do it. My go-to is a double-double grilled onions, add ketchup. And then inevitably, sometimes they'll say, so you only want the grilled onions and ketchup. I'm like, no, double-double grilled onions, add ketchup. In other words, everything that the double-double comes with, but please grill the onions as opposed to the raw onions and just add the ketchup so I don't have to. I'm not even an onion guy. Like, I don't even like onions. I don't know why I get grilled onions. It's habitual. Somebody ordered that once when I worked there, and I'm like, oh, that sounds pretty good. I think I'll make that mine. And I just never changed. Ever. I've never, ever ordered anything other than that. Ever. Not a single, not animal style, not a 3x3, just double-double grilled onions. Add ketchup. Rick and Chico. Jim. Now you're getting personal with it. Do you pick up Janet at the airport when she comes back from a trip? How do I answer that? Yes. Yeah, but do you really? Yes. Unless I'm at work. She's already changed her arrival time a few times. I don't know what time she's getting back.
3: You are now free to move about the country.
0: But yes, of course. Of course. What do we have here? Hey, Jim. It's Jump the Shark Day. What's he talking about? The actual shark jump. Hey, it was yesterday. 9/20/77, the day Happy Days jumped the shark. Honestly, one of my favorite phrases ever. It's a brilliant, brilliant phrase, jumping the shark. When they've done everything there is to do, and the Fonz has jumped everything there is to jump. They've got this guy out at Puma Beach jumping over a shark. That's how you know you've stayed too long. Jumping the shark is such an amazing phrase. He's in there in his leather jacket, water skiing. There's Rich, if you're watching this right now. Look how nervous they all look, like, oh my gosh. Fonz is going to try and jump a shark. Here we go. He's still got his leather jacket on. He's on water skis with a leather jacket on. Puma. And there he goes, getting ready to jump the shark. If you're seeing this on the stream right now, perfect form, getting ready to hit the ramp. But just whoever coined that phrase is amazing. A lot of buildup. There's the shark, man. Bro, Richie looks terrified, man. Richie knows that if he doesn't hit that thing right, he knows that if Fonz does not hit that ramp perfectly, You know all the ways to go. You never get to pick how you want to go. You do not want to be eaten alive by a shark. Yet there's Fonz with his leather jacket on. Hey, thumbs up. Let's do this. Dude, I bet back then, 1977, dude, that was some high drama. Hits the ramp. Oh, slow motion. Like Evel Knievel. Oh, about to hit the... Yes! He cleared it! Dude, look at Marion, man. She is thrilled. And Rich gives him the okay. Fonz is like, yeah, there's nothing. Ralph and Potsy are hugging on each other. Awkward moment. Richie with a deep sigh. And then here they come to meet Fonz. He hits the sand. Good stuff. That can't be 49 years. My man, Henry Winkler. And look at them all running down the beach. He actually led one of the greatest jungle moments ever, though. He signed it. He sent that picture that was showing you on the stream, he sent. But the ink is fading to Jim R. It's to me. I did it for Botsy. Henry Winkler, that was the bit on the show that day. It was one of the greatest days in jungle history when we were talking about the Fonz and it worked its way back to him. He was on location in Canada filming, but somebody in LA said, they're talking about you on the Rome show. You need to call in. And I don't know if he knew me or not, but he called in. It was just so awesome.
4: The fact of the matter is that all through the episodes, I was always plagued by Potsy, but I always kept my word. So I said, hey, I told Potsy I would do this, and put my thumb up and jumped the shark.
0: How good a guy. I mean, isn't that amazing? Like, he literally, I did it for Potsy. Like, that was our whole bit that day. He did it for Potsy. He held his thumb up, and he called just on a whim because somebody put it to him that we were talking about him and he laid it all out for us live on air. It was one of the most organic, crazy things we've ever had happen on the show. It proving once again that everybody's always said this and it's so true. Henry Winkler is the best guy in Hollywood. The nicest guy. Great moment. That's why we have that picture. He sent that. 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All right, so far so good. Big question, is Puka going to play tonight? I do not know. I saw that line moved again, though. Rams and Giants, big matchup. My thanks to Jeff Francoeur and Jeff Brom. Oh, no, a Jeff streak, right? My thanks to the XR4TI. You clones, don't worry. I did not rip the chat from the break takes. It's still there. There are no focus groups. You're good. See you tomorrow, Rob.
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22: I'm Nick DeLuca, new quarterback for the Falcons. Michael Penix Jr. making his return will be the starter for Atlanta on Thursday night against the Packers, his first start since tearing his ACL in week 11 last season. Cooper Rush getting the start in the first two games to open the season, struggled with Tua Tagovailoa out due to a back injury. Rush throwing a touchdown and four INTs, was benched for rookie Jack Strand in yesterday's loss. Vikings quarterback Kyler Murray clearing concussion. concussion protocol after missing yesterday's game, will get the start on Sunday against the Buccaneers with a chance to get to 3-0. Bears QB Caleb Williams avoiding a major hamstring injury, considered week to week after going down in yesterday's loss to the Vikings. Head coach Ben Johnson not ruling him out as of yet for Monday night against the Eagles, but does not expect him to practice during the week. In baseball, Cubs star Alex Bregman suffered facial fractures after being hit by a foul ball, will not have surgery, and is hopeful to return in the postseason.
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0: This is Freddie and Harry.
2: I will disagree on one thing, though.
1: Oh, of course.
2: Freddie said potato wedges aren't fries.
1: They're not.
2: Potato wedges, I think, are fries.
3: They look like fries.
2: They look. Potato wedges are just fries with a little something. Nah. They're like fries with BBLs.
1: No.
2: Right?
1: No.
2: They're like French fries that are thick.
1: Yeah, I understand that those are
4: thick.
1: I understand that wedges are like freak thick French fries. They're still not French fries. It's still not.
4: E, where are you on this dick situation?
3: I like the potato wedges, I'm not gonna lie.
1: Oh, I like
3: because they're thick.
1: Exactly. Me too.
0: This is Freddie and Harry.

0: 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Always weigh in. Our question of the day is, what was a big winner? Or what was a big loser from week two in the NFL this past Sunday? 888-SAY-ESPN, 888-729-3776. Because HD, we can attach that question to three games, left people going, what in the happened in this game? Week two upsets involving these three. Browns over the Buccaneers, Raiders over the Chargers, Saints beating the Ravens. I'm going to get to which one's the most surprising week two upset. But I couldn't wait to ask you this question before the show started today. I can't wait to ask it now. What happened to the Ravens' offense after what we saw in week one, having a lead early in week two and not closing the deal against the Saints?
1: I'll be honest with you. A lot of people have not given the New Orleans Saints the credit that they deserve actually defensively. They have some dudes over there on that side of the football. Chase Young. Is a ball player.
0: Yeah, so and he showed like up in that ball. Pick. Yeah.
1: Yes, he is.
0: Yeah, man.
1: So they have dudes over there who played at a very, very high level, and they was up for the challenge. Now, you also take into consideration that the Ravens were down their two top wide receivers, or two of their wide receivers, their number one and Zay Flowers. But still, I'm not going to use that as an excuse. You have Lamar Jackson, a two-time MVP award winner and one of the best players in the league. You have Derrick Henry, still one of the better backs amongst the league as well, too. You have to have the ability to close the deal and win that ball game. And this is 2 weeks in a row that we've seen, and I have to give credit where credit is due. We've seen a New Orleans Saints football team was up for the challenge, whether it was against the Detroit Lions in week one, where it took Detroit overtime and to stop a two-point conversion from them actually winning that game, the Saints, that is. And then we've seen a comeback by the New Orleans Saints in this matchup and how they went toe-to-toe with the Baltimore Ravens, a team that I picked to come out of the AFC when it's all said and done. So I don't want people to poop on the New Orleans Saints because this is a really good football team. Mm-hmm. And although, you know, they didn't win their first game of the year, they're going to compete and contend for the NFC South in that division.
0: Lamar Jackson, booby, up 17-9 going into the fourth quarter. You don't score a point, and you allow the Saints to score 15 in a row. What happened?
2: Things just don't go our way sometimes at the wrong time. That's what I believe. You know, certain calls happen, you know, you get momentum going, get brought back, you know, penalties here and there. Anything can go down, you know, that's what I believe. We haven't been finishing. Or, you know, we're happy if we don't have it anymore. You got to tighten up.
0: Yeah, you got to tighten up, but here's another reason. When you're playing the shucking and jiving offense of the Who Dats down in New Orleans, led by Tyler Shuck, you don't give them any kind of belief that they can find a way to get back in this game, because once Shuck gets the shucking and jiving, that defense can't slow him down. We see it in the first 2 weeks. But here's the biggest reason, HD. That's why I think this was the most surprising week two upset involving the Ravens losing to the Saints. I think it's more than the Raiders beating the Chargers or the Browns beating the Buccaneers. You cannot have Derrick Henry on your team and he only runs the ball 6 times in the second half. You have a man in week one, 24 carries, 144 yards, 6 yards a carry, 3 touchdowns. In game two, 16 carries, 68 yards, and a touchdown. Let me school you, Baltimore Ravens. The ball's not heavy. I think Derrick Henry will be okay carrying the ball 20, 22 times a game. Because guess what happens? Everybody benefits, especially you had not one but two wide receivers that were not part of your game plan yesterday, including Zay Flowers, who had a big-time game against the Indianapolis Colts before he suffered a hamstring injury. So Baltimore, Declan Doyle, the offense coordinator, Jesse Minter, the head coach, let me school you two young men. The ball's not heavy. Derrick Henry is used to carrying the football. It's not a medicine ball. It's not a rock on the shoulders of Hercules. It's a football. Have you seen Derrick Henry lately? He's built like Hercules. He can have 3 dogs on his shoulders and run for a first down. So next time that happens in the second half, if you look at Derrick Henry and he's looking at you cross-eyed, that means you have not given him the ball enough when he's still a top 2 running back. This is my advice to you, Baltimore. When you have a lead in the fourth quarter by 8 points, give King Henry the ball. You know why? The ball is not heavy. He'll be okay carrying the ball in the fourth quarter.
1: Well, I think also for any offensive coordinator that coaches Derrick Henry, because this was an issue last year also with Todd Monken as offensive coordinator. At halftime, I would suggest that you coaches go on social media and go to Derrick Henry's social media pages, whether it's on X or on Instagram, and look at his offseason workouts. And it'll tell you everything that you need to know. It's not going to be too much. Freddie, I played with this young man in Tennessee. The only person that has ever gotten me to quit a workout is damn Derrick Henry. I don't want no more D. Henry. I'm sorry. I'm not built like you. I'm mentally strong. I'm physically strong. But what you got going on, I don't want any a part of. I don't want to be a part of it. So the young man can carry the load. Don't tell me about his age and how old he is. It doesn't matter. This young man is built different. I promise you. I seen it firsthand with my own eyes. Literally seen it firsthand with my own eyes. So Baltimore has to get in the mindset, when you have these leads, like you mentioned, Freddie, especially when two wide receivers are not in the game and your top dog wide receiver and dynamic playmaker on the outside, feed the beast. It's simple. They call him King Henry for a reason.
0: Yeah, he's his own monster energy.
1: Well, it's not
0: unleash the beast.
1: It's not because he's still a damn prince.
0: Thank you.
1: It's King Henry for a reason.
0: Right. Don't kick the king out of the castle when he's still ruling and not giving him the ball in the fourth quarter. That was the most surprising week two upset. The Ravens losing that game to the Saints. Do you agree with me, or do you think it's Raiders Chargers? By the way, I never thought we would ever say these words in the history of Freddie and Harry. The Raiders are tied for first place in the AFC West. I thought your kids would be old and gray, HD, if we ever said that on this program. But we can actually say that because they earned the fact that they are tied for first place in the AFC West. But was that a bigger upset than Saints-Ravens, or was the Browns over the Buccaneers the biggest upset? What say you?
1: Freddie, I have the Cleveland Browns going on the road in Tampa, beating the Tampa Bay Buccaneers. And for a guy like Baker Mayfield, who was complaining about ownership and the front office and his new contract, and then he got his new contract, for the way he played yesterday, he should be embarrassed. He should be embarrassed looking in the mirror. He should be embarrassed, in the film room, because there are so many plays that he missed in that ball game, and I'm about to bring it up right now.
0: Okay.
1: He had a first quarter missed touchdown throw to Ted Hurst. He had an awful first quarter interception that was just unexplainable. You have to have a time clock in your head multiple times on third down getting sacked. But then also the Tampa Bay Buccaneers had a lot of penalties. So they're not a disciplined football team right now at the moment. He had an overthrow to Emeka Abuka on a deep corner route, which we call a pylon route. And then you had Ted Hurst dropping a touchdown on the second to last play of the game. And in the very last play of the game, you got Emeka Abuka in the end zone on a skinny post. That's going to be a touchdown to win the game. And Baker Mayfield overthrows it too far in front of him. So Baker Mayfield, not only in week two was god-awful, he was god-awful in week one as well. They just paid this man all this money. The Tampa Bay Buccaneers had a 10-point lead, in the second half, and ended up losing to the Cleveland Browns. But I also want to give a lot of love to Deshaun Watson because he played well.
0: Sure. Absolutely.
1: He played very, very, very, yes, very well.
0: No doubt.
1: He was 24-30 for 238 yards, no turnovers, had a 121.9 passing rating. That's his best game since September 24th, 2023 against the Tennessee Titans. So here's also Todd Monken about players bouncing back from what we witnessed week one.
3: I thought our guys did a great job of hanging together. We had a couple scuffles Wednesday, which is good. That's awesome. Because awesome. Guys didn't like it.
1: Yeah.
3: Right? They're a little pissed off.
1: Right.
3: Right? You gotta be a little pissed off.
1: Uh-huh.
3: Played awful. That wasn't the standard. Browns are gonna Browns. That.
1: Ooh.
3: Okay. So but the guys took that to heart.
1: Mm. So Freddie, I also want to give a lot of credit to the rookie wide receiver, Denzel Boston, who, man, I thought he had a outstanding game. He had a back shoulder fade. He caught a 55-yard touchdown on the glance route, broke some tackles, had a big third and three out route. I think it was on the last drive that they went and scored on. So, you know, the young players are playing well, but the Browns didn't brown yesterday.
0: No,
1: they
0: didn't.
1: hung around, and then they strung some plays together, not just offensively, but also on defense, and they found themselves going down to Tampa Bay Well, we know the weather is very iffy. Mm-hmm. It can be hot. It can be muggy. It can be sunshine. It can be rainy. It can be everything above except snowing in Tampa.
0: Right.
1: You're going to get within a 60-minute ball game. And they actually got it. But they came out with the victory, and now they're going back home 1-1 and not 0-2.
0: By the way, he's Harry Douglas. I'm Freddie Coleman. Reggae Monday, Freddie and Harry on ESPN Radio, the ESPN app, and SiriusXM Channel 80. I got to play that sound again because Todd Monken, he thought he was in church. Like the deacon finally got a chance to give the sermon because the reverend was sick for the day. And then he just proceeded to say, it was great.
3: I thought our guys did a great job of hanging together.
0: Amen,
3: we
0: brother.
3: Had a couple scuffles Wednesday.
0: Come on
3: which
0: now.
3: Is good. That's awesome.
0: Come on
3: these
0: now.
3: These guys didn't like it.
0: Give it.
3: Right? They're a little pissed off.
0: Come on, preacher
3: right?
0: Todd.
3: You ought to be a little pissed off.
0: That's right.
3: It's awful.
0: Yeah.
3: This is the standard.
0: Yeah.
3: Browns are going to Browns.
0: Uh-huh.
3: That. Okay. So the guys took that to heart.
0: Amen, amen, amen. From the right Reverend Todd Monken, because that was directed at Mike Tomlin on NBC Sports, former Steelers coach. He repeated what an ex-Browns player said, that the Browns is the Browns.
1: And but Mike Tomlin wasn't wrong. He wasn't wrong in saying what he said.
0: I'm not saying he was.
1: Here's what I do like.
0: Mm-hmm.
1: I do like Todd Monken standing on the table.
0: Yeah.
1: That's what you want from your head coach. And if you're a player in that locker room and you see your coach biting back like that because you're a part of the dog pound up there in Cleveland.
0: Mm-hmm.
1: You see your head coach biting back, it makes you want to go out there and play even harder. It makes you want to sit there and listen to everything that your coach has to say because you know he also has your back when it's all said and done.
0: And that's a big reason why we saw Deshaun Watson like that in week two. With all that fire around the Cleveland Browns.
1: He had his back. His head coach had his back.
0: They did not run away from the fire. They went to became fire eaters and fire breeders to say, we're going to figure this blankety blank out. And it only took 1 week for Deshaun Watson to look a lot better because he couldn't look much worse. What they're able to not show against the Jacksonville Jaguars. But Todd Monken has always been about, we're going to be in this together. I'm going to have my guys back because I trust my guys can have my back. He made the decision with Deshaun Watson. We haven't heard anonymous players saying this guy shouldn't be out there or this guy shouldn't be playing. We haven't heard any of that with NFL insiders. It says a lot about the different kind of culture he has brought to the Browns. Maybe anti-Brownsian is something we got to get used to if this continues, because Todd Monken's let it be known. I waited a long time for this opportunity. I'm not about to let this go by the wayside just because people believe that we're just going to fail miserably like we've done before with the Cleveland Browns. He's Harry Douglas. I'm Freddie Coleman. Reggae Monday, Freddie and Harry, presented by Progressive Insurance on ESPN Radio, the ESPN app, and SiriusXM Channel 80. 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
0: 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Some weeks, we know who has the up, and every week, we know who has the down. For this week, I'm Mr. Party, and Harry is going to be Mr. Doom and Gloom.
4: Number one.
0: Louisville. Period. End of story. Not just the game I had a chance to do on ESPN Radio, but the Louisville Cardinals, for the first time, beat SMU. They were 0-4 going into that game. They're 1-4 coming out. They win that game 41-31. But just the city, just being around it, on the college campus, going past the card walk, the arch walk that they have leading into the stadium. They have like the Cardinal Express, the caboose of trains outside the stadium. They were getting their Cardinal party on before, during, and after that game. But the two of the most important things were, number one, seeing HD's name, Harry Douglas, in the Ring of Honor with Lamar Jackson and Johnny Unitas and Doug Buffon and all those great players in Louisville. And here's another big reason. The food in Louisville, especially the Porch and Bar restaurant.
1: Hello.
0: Oh, my goodness. I had a wonderful shrimp and grits dinner. So it's not just a Louisville.

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2: Clock and up 3 points. CJ Bailey, the quarterback, gets tackled, fumbles the football. Vandy falls on it, scores a touchdown. They end up winning the game by 4 points. I don't know if I've seen anything more insane in my entire life, but that's why NC State and quarterback CJ Bailey in that decision is number one down on my list this week.
3: Number two.
4: I think Darian Mensa completed another pass for Miami. He completed his first 24 passes for Miami versus Wake Forest on Friday night. They won that game 33-20. At one point, overlapping two games, he had completed 31 passes in a row. I know you're saying, well, Wake Forest is not a great team. That's hard to do on air.
2: Yes.
4: That's hard to do.
2: Literally.
4: That's hard to do playing catch in the backyard with your kids or your brother or your sister or your mom or your dad. He did that with 11 human beings on the other side, determined to not let him do it. And at one point, he was 24 for 24 against a fellow Division I team after completing his final 7 passes the week before. Darian Mensa right now, if he's not the leading candidate for the Heisman Trophy, he's in that room with Trinidad Chambers of Ole Miss and other people. That was tremendous what we saw from that guy from the U.
2: All right, Freddie, my number two down. I'm going to the Los Angeles Chargers.
4: Oof.
2: So they lost week one to the Arizona Cardinals. They lost week two to the Las Vegas Raiders. But my number two down is going to be for multiple people. Head coach Jim Harbaugh, stop telling me and everybody about how great Justin Herbert is. Let him show us with his play and not with your words, because I didn't think he was good. Multiple turnovers, 2 interceptions. I think he had a fumble as well, too, but just not the right standard of football or the right brand of football for the Los Angeles Chargers, for them to move in the direction that they want to move. Also, I think they're desperately missing Jesse Minter as a defensive coordinator, who's now the head coach for the Baltimore Ravens. That defense doesn't look anything like it did a season ago. That offense, they don't look good right now. They can't hit things on cylinders that they actually want to hit on. All we heard in the offseason, Mike McDaniel was going to make things so different for quarterback Justin Herbert. Well, things have not been different. They've been worse than the last few seasons. So that's why the Los Angeles Chargers and their play the first 2 weeks are my number two down this week.
3: Number three.
4: I'm going outside of football and give credit where credit is due in basketball for Lisa Leslie, one of the greatest basketball players in the history, and not just in women's basketball. She got her own statue outside of the arena that the Lakers play. She's only the second female to have a statue outside that building. The other one is the late Gigi Bryant, Kobe Bryant's daughter. It is an 11-foot-tall statue, and it shows Lisa Leslie in the middle of a famous dunk from 2002. She was also closely involved in the details. It includes her ponytail, hair ribbons, earrings, polished fingernails, and red lipstick, and 4 pieces of real gold that built into the statue to represent her 4 Olympic gold medals. If anybody deserves a statue and have it look like that, it's why she's called the First Lady. Because that's what the statue is titled for Lisa Leslie. She's always going to be a lady on and off the court. Nobody deserves a statue like that more, with the grace known as Magic and Kareem and people like that outside the place where the Lakers play.
2: Now, Freddie, I did have LSU and Lane Kiffin as my number three down, but we're going to get to that soon. Okay. That needs its own segment, so we're going to get to that soon.
4: Sure.
2: My third down is going to be waiters and waitresses. I think y'all need to start writing down orders, okay? And stop trying to remember it off of the top of your dome. That's your head. The amount of times lately that people have forgotten my order, but not only forgotten my order, Freddie, for the very, very first time, and I have to really be bothered not to leave a tip, because I've had some pretty crappy servers before, and I've still left those ladies or gentlemen tips.
4: Right.
2: The one I had Sunday morning, and I'm not going to get into the location. If you forget my order multiple times and have to come re-ask me what I ordered and how I want things, you should probably write the you-know-what down. And then when you bring me French toast, you don't bring me silverware, you don't bring me syrup, so now I have to ask you for silverware and ask you for syrup.
4: Wow.
2: So at this point, I'm pissed.

0: pissed off. And I said to myself, you know what? Mm-hmm. I'm going to still leave a tip. But then I asked for the check.
1: Right.
0: So I can hurry up and just leave because I got to go upstairs and get dressed. I got to go call the Denver Broncos and the Jags game. I asked for the check early. I got the check 25 minutes later.
1: Oh, no.
0: So I said to myself, when this check comes, I am not leaving a tip. The very first time, I would say in about 15 years, where I did not leave a tip to someone. That's how awful it was.
1: I'm glad I didn't have to worry about that with Charlotte at the Porch and Bar, because she took care of me and she got a great tip in Louisville, Kentucky. He's Harry Douglas. I'm Freddie Coleman. It is Reggae Monday, Freddie and Harry on ESPN Radio, the ESPN app, and Sirius XM Channel 80. And when it comes to Ole Miss and LSU and Ole Miss giving up, Ole Miss having a chance to win that football game, the big question is, why can't the guy who used to coach Ole Miss, why can't Lane Kiffin win big matchups involving him and his team? We're going to have all the answers to that, all the college football matters, after Harry gives you this word from 5-Hour Energy, baby.
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0: Reggae Monday. 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I'm Freddie Coleman. He's Harry Douglas on ESPN Radio, the ESPN app, and Sirius XM Channel 80. There were plenty of questions, good, bad, ridiculous, involving NFL teams. Well, we wanted some answers to those week one questions in week two. What kind of answers did we get that we're going to bring to the table? Wild man Shannon Penn is going to bring these kind of questions. And we'll have the questions from week one that gave us maybe some answers in week two. So Shannon Penn, kick it off.
1: All right, cool. So this is all about coaching, right? You lose week one. How do you bounce back in week two? So, Freddie, actually, I'm going to start with you and your boys. Your Cowboys defense was horror awful against my Giants. Let me repeat that. Your Dallas Cowboys defense was horror awful against my New York Giants last week in week one.
0: Yeah.
1: So the week two answer was?
0: The same. Here's the week two answer to the Cowboys defense. They don't know how to tackle. They get in position, they make plays, and then they did they not do tackling drills in preseason and training camp? I have no idea. But that's the week two answer for the Cowboys defense that was horrible versus the Giants. They don't know how to tackle when they get in position to make those kind of plays.
2: It was not better than week one. And that's the scary part, because they went against two young quarterbacks, Jaden Daniels and then Jackson Dart, the first 2 weeks. You play some of those quarterbacks who are drastically better, and it may be even worse than what we witnessed in the first 2 weeks. So they still have a long ways to go, but luckily right now they're 1-1.
1: All right, Harry, the Philadelphia Eagles, new offensive coordinator Sean Mannion, they struggled in their first game. So the week two answer was?
2: Still a lot of work to do. Now, I'm worried about their run game because their offensive line, I actually, going back to week one, there were a lot of plays where Saquon Barkley, when he got the football, he was being tackled or contacted in the backfield. I'm talking about whether it was 1 yard, 2 yards, 3 yards, 4 yards in the backfield before he even seen daylight, or he didn't see daylight at all. They didn't rush the football effectively versus Tennessee. They only had 89 yards rushing. And luckily for Jalen Hurts, on the last drive of the game, he was 6 for 8 in 61 yards and had a touchdown. Otherwise, we might be talking about a different story with the Philadelphia Eagles and them not winning yesterday. But here's the bright spot. They haven't been their best offensively, and they're still 2-0.
0: Yeah.
2: That's the luxury of having a bona fide defense.
0: The week two answer was let Jalen Hurts push the ball down the field. Because once they allowed him to do that, then Devontae Smith, who had 10 catches, 117 yards, and a touchdown. Other guys
2: really like Dontavian Wicks, too.
0: Dontavian Wicks as well. So that's the week two answer. If the running game is going to be inconsistent behind that offensive line that has really gotten old in the tooth sooner than we could have ever thought, then let Jalen Hurts push the football down the field. They let him do that, and things were a lot better for the Philadelphia Eagles.
1: All right, Freddie, the Denver Broncos offensive coordinator Davis Webb had his struggles and his troubles with the Chiefs in week one. So the week two answer for Davis Webb was?
0: He got another week to do it. And no one should be surprised by that, because guess who his teacher is? Sean Payton. Sean Payton literally wanted him not to go somewhere else. So if you're going to ply your trade with Davis Webb, you're not just going to let him figure it out by himself. When you're one of the great play calls the NFL has seen in Sean Payton in the last 30 years. So I'm not surprised we saw that in week two. It looked a lot more comfortable, except when receivers are dropping the ball or offensive line missing blocks. But yeah, that's the answer. The week two answer was another week under Sean Payton. That's a pretty good teacher to have if you're Davis Webb in Denver.
2: Yeah, also the answer was Davis Webb being more comfortable in the second half of that ball game versus the Jaguars yesterday. And also remembering that you gave up a first-round draft pick, a third-round draft pick, and a fourth-round draft pick for wide receiver Jalen Waddle. I get it. There are going to be plays where he's a decoy, but you didn't bring him in to be a doggone decoy the entire game. And he was able to be showcased yesterday as well, too. And also, I would say for a guy like Bo Nix, pushing the ball down the field a lot more in the second half. So I was really, really pleased with what I seen from Davis Webb as a play caller. In the second half yesterday, Jalen Waddle, 8 catches for 138 yards. And, man, I'm going to this 3rd-and-3 play that they had. And I remember yesterday, Roxy Bernstein asked me, on this 3rd-and-3, who are you going to? Well, I said either Bo Nix, Cortland Sutton, or Jalen Waddle. Jalen Waddle ran a stutter and go, Freddie, and made Jordan Lewis fall down out of bounds. You didn't bring him over to be a decoy. You know what the answer is? Get the playmaker the football. That's the answer. Sorry, I got excited.
1: No, I'm just a tad. I was just thinking about this because, as Harry, as you mentioned, you won the ESPN radio call for the Broncos and Jags yesterday. Do you ever have trouble with altitude? How was that being there in Denver yesterday?
2: Well, I felt a few times, though. I had to hit my on and off button to take some breaths and stuff while I was doing the broadcast. I know Ivan, our producer, was probably looking at me, why do you keep hitting the on and off button? I was trying to get my breath in because the game was excited. I was sipping my water. But I felt the altitude a little bit. But it was a good feel. I feel good.
0: I hope so. When the weather gets a little bit tight up there and the air gets a little thin, I hope you're feeling good. If you weren't, then that was a problem. That was an issue. That was an issue. And that was a problem. Real quick, this NFL update. Puka Nacua, Rams wide receiver, all-pro wide receiver, ruled inactive tonight as the Los Angeles Rams take on the New York Giants on Monday Night Football. That game at 8:15 Eastern Time on ABC and ESPN. He is Harry Douglas. I'm Freddie Coleman. It is Reggae Monday. When it comes to Freddie and Harry, it's never too late to have a happy hour, whether your team was a big loser or a big winner. Nobody does it better than Herm Edwards. He joins us next on ESPN Radio and the ESPN app.
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24: Snap, spot, kick is on the way. 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And the Kansas City Chiefs win!
25: Hurts is back. Here comes the run. He fires.
24: Touchdown! Darius Cooper! What a play! Incomplete in the end zone! They wanted a Puka, and the Browns take over on down.
26: Browns are gonna Browns. That.
20: And get you set for tonight's matchup.
24: Dart under center, takes a snap, hands it for Scataboo, grinding forward toward the end zone. Scataboo is in, touchdown New York. Third one tonight for Scataboo.
25: Here come the Rams with 11 seconds to go. Shotgun snap, snap, sets his feet, clicks for his progression, wings one, end zone, caught! Devontae Adams, touchdown LA.
20: Now, here are your hosts, Jamie Erdahl and Super Bowl winning head coach Doug Peterson.
22: We welcome you to Westwood One's coverage of Monday Night Football. Tonight, it's the 1-0 New York Football Giants in Los Angeles to take on the Rams, who are happily back in the United States to close out week two of the NFL. Along with the Super Bowl winning head coach Doug Peterson, I'm Jamie Erdahl. Ahead of this game, we have to look at the fact that Puka Nacua has been ruled inactive for the Rams offense, out with a hip injury, coach. However, that is to be matched by the epic return of a future Hall of Famer in Aaron Donald, active for this Rams defense. And he will be met by some youthful energy in Jackson Dart, the quarterback for the Giants, who was absolutely masterful against the Cowboys last week, don't you think?
27: I agree, Jamie, and thank you again. This is fun to do this with you each and every Monday, and I'm so fired up for Jackson Dart. He had a tremendous game last week, the New York Giants, but obviously going against a tough L.A. Ram defense, high-potent offense, but if Jackson Dart can do what he did last week, good things could happen for the Giants.
22: Both teams are out on the field here at SoFi Stadium, warming up, making sure they get their reps in before Monday Night Football Week 2. We look at a really fascinating Sunday that unfolded for the NFL, specifically at the quarterback position. A couple injuries that I'm sure you saw, but we want to make sure we review. Of course, Bears quarterback Caleb Williams tripped up towards the end of the game in the fourth quarter. He's now ruled week to week with a hamstring injury. Jaden Daniels for the Commanders in Dallas went down with a tragic elbow injury, the same one that he had last season. He's undergoing further testing for the Commanders. Positive news for the Falcons after they've dropped 0-2. They'll have Michael Penix Jr. starting for them again on a short week. Thursday Night Football, a game you can hear right here on Westwood One. Coverage starts at 7:30 p.m. Eastern in Green Bay. And then it sounds like the Vikings will have Kyler Murray back with them after missing a game with a concussion. Coach, when you have quarterback question marks, what do weeks look like as a head coach?
27: You know, they can be a little bit nerve-wracking, but I'll tell you, sometimes we always say next man up mentality, but it's a little bit different with the quarterback position because your backup quarterback doesn't get a ton of reps throughout the course of the week. So this will be key for these backup quarterbacks that get a chance to go in and play in place of the starter. I think in Chicago's case, Ben Johnson and you know, with Bajant going in there and playing, he's got to help him with the run game. He's got to get his defense going. He's got to get things rolling for this offense, but really protect him with the football, protect him, you know, with short intermediate passes to get this thing rolling. But looking forward to next week. I mean, some of these young quarterbacks and these veteran guys getting in there, getting an opportunity should be fun.
22: Yeah, luckily for these two organizations, the Commanders and the Bears, those are two backup positions that they have truly invested in, because you have Marcus Mariota available to the Commanders, and then Tyson Bagent has been in that building. Actually, he predates Ben Johnson. He predates Caleb Williams, and the Bears still decide to keep him around as QB2. Much more to come as we approach kickoff between the New York Giants and the LA Rams, including a conversation with Trent McDuffie about, as I mentioned, the Rams' return to the States, and Jackson Dart, Giants quarterback, on his offensive coordinator and why Matt Nagy has found such success early. But when we return, we work our way around a truth-telling Sunday in the NFL. 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
7: Butker steps it off. The veteran looks down at the ground, now looks up at the goalpost, takes a deep breath, says he's ready. Snap, spot, kick is on the way. It is good! And the Kansas City Chiefs win! Harrison Butker with a 40-yarder to walk it off. Chiefs 33, Colts 30. Kansas City goes to 2-0. The Colts fall to 0-2. The losing streak continues for Indianapolis.
22: Snap, hold, the kick had to be perfect by Harrison Butker. That was Ryan Radke on Westwood One. He mentioned the losing streak for the Colts dates back to last season. It's 9 games straight. Welcome back to the Progressive Insurance Studios for the Monday Night Football pregame show on Westwood One. I'm Jamie Erdahl, along with Super Bowl 52 winning head coach Doug Peterson. 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Coach, we saw the Chiefs firsthand last week for the first week of Monday Night Football. Now they're 2-0. They've scored 30 points in each game, and I fear for the rest of the NFL, Patrick Mahomes looks like he has returned to form.
27: I would agree with you. Look, watching that game yesterday, just seeing the Chiefs, seeing how efficient they were. I'll tell you this, the difference to me right now is Kenneth Walker III. I think this guy has really brought an element to this offense that kind of opens up the offense for Kansas City. And we saw it last night, too, with the play-action pass game, the game that Travis Kelce had and those receivers. And then I don't think the defense is getting enough credit right now, Jamie, and they're playing really good football after 2 weeks.
22: Great football fans would have been up watching that game, but if you missed overtime, what I wanted to ask you, Coach, about Shane Steichen, he drops that ball in from Daniel Jones down the field. They're in the red zone, decides to run Jonathan Taylor two times right into the back of the offensive line and go for the tie, allowing Mahomes 3 minutes to work their way back down the field. What do you make of Shane Steichen's play calling in that moment?
27: You know, I scratched my head a little bit with the play call. Now, obviously, we got to take in consideration there was some time with the review, right? And there was some time there. So as a play caller, I've been in those situations where maybe you second-guess yourself. Maybe you say, hey, we got some time on the clock. It is overtime. Let's get that big back and Jonathan Taylor. Let's get him rolling a little bit. But stay, you know, in my opinion, though, stay aggressive. Stay aggressive in those moments. Try to put that ball in that end zone. You know, I was a little bit hesitant and questioned the decision to put the ball on the ground at least two times in a row.
22: Got to talk about a Bengals team that is constantly nipping at the heels of the Kansas City Chiefs. They go on the road to the Texans, beat Houston 20-6. We can talk about Joe Burrow and his quarterbacking until we're blue in the face, but the point of the matter is their defense has gotten better. The Bengals have not allowed a touchdown in a game for the first time since 2022. Pretty good for the Bengals. Look out.
27: Yeah, pretty good for the Bengals. You're absolutely right. They found a defense. They're playing extremely well. But I think the concern now is for Houston. Houston has to look at themselves internally and go, what is going on? DeMeco Ryans, I know him very well. He is a smart, good, talented football coach with a talented team. I do believe they're going to get this thing fixed. I do believe they're going to get on the right track. But Cincinnati right now playing extremely well.
22: It's very strange to say, and I'm sure he hates this statistic, but you are right. DeMeco Ryans, if he knows nothing else, he knows calling a great defense and also digging himself out of this hole, because this is the third 0-2 start in four seasons as a head coach, and they make the playoffs every single time. So I know the old adage, the season is long, but to your point, Doug, if DeMeco knows what he's doing, he knows how to get these guys out. Can we move on to the Broncos as well? Because I kind of keep pinging the Chiefs like they are the team in the AFC to beat, and that's how the Broncos and the Jaguars both look at them. They played each other on Sunday, and once again, Bo Nix mounts a comeback. What does that say about a quarterback when you see him do this over and over again?
27: It's just special for a young player, and to see this from a young quarterback in the National Football League, and the wins that he's bringing this team back in the second half of these football games, these fourth quarter comebacks, and obviously this was one of those moments where the stage is not too big for him, but. What I like about this football game is how they got Jalen Waddle involved. And it goes back to week one. They didn't really get him going in that first week against Kansas City, but they came out this week, did a nice job of getting Jalen Waddle going, 8 catches, 138 yards, and that defense at home with that pass rush, that's a nightmare for any opposing offense at Mile High.
22: It's so true. And Sean Payton, we know him and how well he wants to be meticulous about his team. How do you think Davis Webb feels taking over offensive play calling for Sean Payton? This week he had to think he had to have this thing dialed up, and Davis Webb stepped into his offensive play calling duties quite well.
27: I really kind of stepped into Davis Webb's shoes just a little bit, because I was the same young offensive coordinator with Andy Reid who turned some play calling over to me, and it's like, are you going to do it as Andy Reid did it? Are you going to do it as Sean Payton did it? Are you going to do it as Doug Peterson or Davis Webb? So I was really proud to see Davis Webb. You saw the frustration early because the offense was not executing in the red zone. And then for him to come out in the second half and do and execute the way they did, and then Sean Payton to kind of dap him up at the end of the game, I was proud for Davis Webb and the Broncos. He's got a bright future as a coordinator.
22: When you're in circumstances like that, do you avoid eye contact with your boss? You're like, don't look at me. I'm trying to call a game here. I just want to do it the way I want to do it.
27: You do, but at the same time, you want to get on the mic and maybe just walk down to him, too, and say, hey, what little nugget of information?
22: What
27: do you want me to do right here? What do you want me to call? But I was so honored, really, for Andy Reid to kind of give me that responsibility as a play caller. Mm-hmm. And we did have some success as a football team in Kansas City there in 2015.
22: He knows how to pick them. Eric Bieniemy flourishing in that role as well now for the Chiefs. Moving on to an uncomfortable conversation we have to have in the AFC West specifically, and that is the LA Chargers, the other team that plays in this building here in SoFi ahead of Giants-Rams tonight, but we're working our way around Sunday in the NFL. First and foremost, shout out to the Raiders. They start their season in a fantastic manner. They're 2-0. Honestly, Coach, which straw do you want to pull first? Do you want to go glass half full with the Raiders, or do you want to go glass half empty with the Chargers?
27: I think you got to go half empty with the Chargers. It's very disheartening. For a lot of preseason hype around this football team, right, with Justin Herbert and the guys, and just really to be 6-plus point favorites in two football games and to lose the way they're doing it is disheartening. And so they've really, again, another team that has to look internal. Get this thing fixed. Coach Harbaugh's got to start with him. But I'll tell you what, I do believe that this team will get it fixed. I think there's enough talent on that offense and defense. But right now, they've got to look at themselves and try to get it going.
22: Mike McDaniel was supposed to be the miracle man for this offense, and he is not. Strange to say that they become the first team the Chargers do to start a season 0-2 after winning 14 games last season. Incredible, but also a drop-off that we need to track. Elsewhere in the AFC, the defending AFC champions in the New England Patriots, they thumped the Aaron Rodgers Steelers. What's going on with this Steelers offense? We thought it was supposed to be all magical and whatnot in Steel City with Mike McCarthy and Aaron Rodgers back together.
27: Yeah, I wish I could be a fly on the wall in Pittsburgh right now and just kind of go through what's happening in some of these meetings and everything. And you know, you look at week one and what they did and the big win, and obviously the defense playing extremely well. And then this week, look, give New England credit too, though. You know, I mean, New England went on the road in week one on that Thursday night game in Seattle, came up short, interception obviously at the end of that game, but give them credit to go in, get this home game to get this win from Pittsburgh. But again, another team, Jamie, that needs to look at themselves in the mirror and try to get things fixed as they move on to week three.
22: This season will get away from you quick if you don't get it right by week three. In fact, up next, how long will the Bears and Commanders be without their quarterbacks? We mentioned the injuries to both Jaden Daniels and Caleb Williams at the top of the show. We'll continue with injury updates. Plus, Brian Flores and that maniacal Minnesota defense took down the Bears. We'll talk about them. You're listening to the Monday Night Football pregame show on Westwood One.
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7: Prescott back, second and seven. Thrown in the end zone. Lamb, flag down. Catch made. Touchdown. If it stands, it's two for Lamb, four for Prescott. And Dak Prescott will have thrown more touchdown passes than any Cowboys quarterback in a career ever.
8: That is spectacular for Dak Prescott. That is also Brad Sham of 105.3 The Fan and the Dallas Cowboys Radio Network. Thank you for that pristine call of history as the Cowboys went on to beat the Commanders 37-20. I'm Jamie Erdahl. I'm with Doug Peterson. Doug, you know a thing or two about great quarterback play. Life must be easy when you got a quarterback who can throw for four TDs in a game or 249 in his career so far.
9: It makes you look good as a play caller when you got players like that, and especially an offense that the Cowboys have. And hats off to Dak. I mean, this guy's just been, you know, he's been spot on. He's been money each and every season. I know he gets a lot of criticism from time to time, but hats off to him and that offense. And, of course, it makes it nice, too, when you got guys like CeeDee Lamb to throw it to and Mr. Pickens out there and guys like that. So great win on, you know, at home, and see where they go from here. Week three.
8: It was a stunning historical day for Dak Prescott, especially a day in which he walked into the building wearing a Roger Staubach jersey, which really puts it into perfect context. And he still feels young, still feels like he has a lot of ball left to play. Speaking of being a young quarterback in the league, hate to see what happened in that game to Jaden Daniels. At the end of the first half, he suffered an apparent left arm injury that looked eerily similar to what he dealt with last season in an elbow dislocation. We're still waiting on more imaging. The Commanders are really slow playing this in terms of information. But, Coach, if you were able to talk to Jaden Daniels and the team, the offense, how would one navigate this with an offense that just doesn't have that spark to start this season?
9: Yeah, this is a tough one. You know, Coach Quinn, this is why we wear the hat that says Coach on it. And really, I think you have to think of Jaden Daniels as the person. I don't think you think of him as the quarterback right now. And really try to get his spirits up and in the right spot, because this is now 2 years in a row, injuries like this. Obviously, you know, look, I don't want to, you know, downplay it. I mean, injury is an injury, and they're all part of the game, but you know, maybe this is an injury that he thinks maybe after a week or two he can come back and play. Maybe they brace it up. Maybe they, you know, do some things that way. It is his non-throwing arm. And try to build some confidence in Jaden Daniels. He's a talented kid. We've seen that already in his career, as short as it is right now. But, you know, Coach Quinn's got his hat. Just being able to lead his football team and really, I think, inspire both sides of the ball as they approach this week three. It's a tough situation, but I've been there, especially when you lose your starting quarterback.
8: That was the NFC East and the NFC North in a game that was dubbed a chess mask, a game of wizardry going at each other with Ben Johnson and Brian Flores. It was raining in Chicago, but in one of the most point drop-off differentials in NFL history, for the Bears to score 59 in week

0: 1, and then 3 in week 2. Vikings beat the Bears 9-3. I'll start with the injury to Caleb Williams first and the fact that he's considered week to week with a hamstring injury. Now it's Tyson Bagent, and the Bears have Monday Night Football game against the Eagles next week. Coach, what does this look like with a backup quarterback?
1: Yeah, it's, you know, again, it's a tough situation because you're talking about Caleb Williams, who's a mobile, athletic quarterback who likes to get out of the pocket and run. So having a hamstring injury, I know they've got extra time this week, but this is going to be a long shot for him to be ready to go. And I think the Bears need to be extremely cautious with him, you know, moving forward. But for Tyson Bagent, look, he's going to get all the reps this week. He's going to get the preparation. He has the extra day to prepare and watch tape on Philadelphia. And you know, I'll say this too, going into, you know, in playing Philadelphia right now, I wouldn't be so worried. I think you got some good weapons around you. Ben Johnson will have a great game plan for him and for the team, and looking forward to next Monday night.
0: All right, I like to drop my Minnesota accent as best I can, but I don't have to when I talk about the Vikings winning 9-3. Now they are 2-0 to start the season. They are 2-0 in the NFC North. And as I mentioned, Brian Flores is an absolute maniac and wizard on defense. He's sending guys left and right. The blitz rate is off the chart. And I know this would interest you, Coach, or terrify you, depending on how you look at it. This team has the most quarterback hits by any team through the first two games of a season since the 2020 Steelers did it. And that's 25 times they've gotten to a quarterback. That's nightmare material.
1: It's very nightmare material. And Brian Flores is dialing up pressures left and right. They're coming from the edges. They're coming through the middle. They're bringing the safeties. He's really evolved from his days from New England, his head coaching days in Miami, and now a coordinator in Minnesota. He's really evolved, and he's really kind of made this package unique to Minnesota and to himself. So if you're an offense going after this, you're going to spend a lot of long nights trying to find a protection plan to try to pick up at least 7, 8, possibly 9 guys at one particular time.
0: As we mentioned, Kyler Murray might be available to the Vikings again as they go to Tampa Bay next week. Moving on. The New Orleans Saints go to Baltimore, and once again, we're looking at Tyler Shuck with a comeback win, which is now tied for fourth most in Saints history. And he's only in his second season, and he barely played the back half of last season. This is incredible stuff and fortitude for a young quarterback and Tyler Shuck to go to Baltimore and do this. So what do you make of what the Saints have done in the first 2 weeks?
1: I think it's the story of the year, especially right now. It's early in the season, but I think this is a team that is playing with a lot of confidence. Tyler's playing with a heck of a lot of confidence right now, and really just playing smart football. And he's not listening. I can tell you right now, he's not listening to the outside media, the outside world saying they can't do this, they can't do that. He's supposed to be this. He's not that. Listen, they've just focused internally, and having this type of confidence right now within this organization really catapults them moving forward. And just thinking about what he's done, I mean, I know Drew Brees is the man in New Orleans. When you talk about New Orleans quarterbacks, Drew Brees is the guy. But this kid is really executing this offense at a high level. He did a great job going into Baltimore, which is hard to do.
0: And tough to win go for the Ravens.
1: Exactly.
0: Totally.
1: Hard for the Ravens.
0: Totally. Tough go at home, too, in front of a home crowd. They're up 14-3, and they let the Saints creep back in. Now, they were without Jacoby Lane and Zay Flowers for Lamar Jackson's offense. But what do you make about how their energy just petered out so early in the season in the second half?
1: Yeah, it's a head-scratcher, you know. And really, too, in the second half, you look at Derrick Henry and what they did offensively. They kind of almost took the ball out of his hands, which is kind of what Lamar needs. Lamar needs that guy running the football, and that's what opens up a lot of things. We saw that in week one, but taking the ball out of Derrick's hands for whatever reason, especially with the lead, and really not executing at a high level. So, a little bit of a head scratcher in that second half. But again, I think Jesse Minter's going to get it straightened out, and they'll be fine as the young season, early.
0: Perhaps they miss John Harbaugh, who was in the building tonight at SoFi Stadium with the Giants to take on the L.A. Rams. Dare I say, I'm Jamie Erdahl, that's Doug Peterson. I forgot how awesome the Mariachi Rams band is, honestly. We've been hearing them during warm-ups. They are perfection. Just ahead, we're in SoFi Stadium ahead of Giants-Rams. For the first time, we are going to check in with a couple of gentlemen that sit about 3 feet to my right now, and Kevin Harlan and Kurt Warner. This is Westwood.
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0: We've had a great first half of our show for the Westwood One pregame show here, week two of Monday Night Football, just under 41 minutes until kickoff. As I send it over to what has become my good buddies just a couple feet away from me as I've crashed their Monday Night Football booth once again in Kevin Harlan and Kurt Warner. Guys, we got one young guy out, but we got an old guy returning to the lineup tonight, which is fun.
1: We do. We got to keep doing this. You got to keep traveling with us around the country.
0: You invite me over, I'm never going to say no. Actually, Kurt knows that. I've just showed up at his house one time before.
1: Yeah, that's
21: Did
1: right.
21: Did you say old guy?
1: You're the old
0: no,
1: guy.
0: No,
1: I'm the young guy.
0: Aaron Donald is the old guy. You're the big horse, I thought.
21: Oh, yeah.
1: He is. He's the big horse and needs a big stall and a lot of oats. We feed him every Monday. Good to see you. You've already been working today, haven't you, down on the field?
21: Have a little bit. So I got to do a little NFL Live today, so I've been here all day. You know, I mean,
1: which you love. I mean,
21: yeah, which is normal because you like to come over 7 hours early, so it was pretty much the same time as usual. But, no, it was good. I'm excited about tonight. I want to see who these teams really are. Obviously, the old guy coming back is going to be exciting with Aaron Donald back in the mix.
1: Well, what do you think of that? I mean, he's 35. We know he's as decorated a defensive lineman as this league has ever known. And back now, Garrett is out. Myles Garrett is out for at least a month, maybe longer, with a knee procedure, which they say was successful a couple days ago. What's your read on Donald and what he can do?
21: Well, it's crazy. You know, a year ago, I would have thought, oh, my gosh, come on. 3 years out of the game, no way. And then we saw Phillip Rivers, 5 years out of the game, come back and do some pretty amazing things on the football field. And then you go and think, okay, Aaron Donald's been out a few years. He keeps himself in incredible shape. Now, it's taken a little bit longer for him to really get into the mix, not going to Australia and such. But I'm sure a part of it was, hey, if I'm coming back, I need to be Aaron Donald. I don't want to just be a body out here, and not that Aaron Donald could ever just be a body, but you understand the point, that this is a guy that, like you said, is one of the most decorated, arguably one of the greatest defensive linemen we've ever seen. So he doesn't want to come back and just be a guy. He wants to come back and be Aaron Donald, and that's what excites me, is that he was talking this week and said he feels like he's Aaron Donald. He feels like he can do the things that he did 3 years ago, so I can't wait to see him out there tonight. I'm glad we get an up-close-and-personal view of this thing, and I don't really know what to expect, but hearing what he had to say, knowing the kind of player that he is, I think there's only one thing to expect, and that's him to be Aaron Donald as we've always known him.
1: So what's your read on the Rams? We've heard about the trip to Australia and how they left just a couple days before, and they were clearly flat. The quarterback really did not play well. Stafford, the reigning MVP. No Puka Nacua tonight. Garrett is gone for a month plus. What's your read on the Rams?
21: I mean, I'm not going to make a read yet. I think because there was such an unknown with Australia and the weird schedule that they chose, for me it was just kind of like, I'm going to wait till tonight until I really assess who I think they're going to be, because we had high expectations coming into the season. Obviously, week one wasn't anywhere close to that. Let's give them a chance on their home field to show us what they can really be.
1: Give me about 20 seconds on the Giants and their big win over Dallas and what you expect there.
21: You know, what I love is that, and just talking to a bunch of people on the field tonight, John Harbaugh and his impact on this organization, bringing in the culture, bringing in the mindset of how we're going to play, and that's what you saw play out. You remember remember the Baltimore Raven teams is about physicality, physicality, physicality. That's what we saw last Sunday night, and I'm interested to see, can they sustain that, and will that be what they can be all year long?
2: All right, Jamie, we're looking forward to a great game, Rams and Giants tonight.
0: Fans. Stuff. And since imitation is the sincerest form of flattery, Doug Peterson, I'll ask you the question that Kevin just asked Kurt. What's your read on the Rams after one weekend, knowing what they have down tonight, but what they have returning to their defense?
1: Yeah, you know, the read is the same as Kurt's. I don't think you make a read till after this football game. It's hard to say that after the game in Australia that this is who the Rams are, because they're not. This is a talented football team. So I will make that decision and make that education, you know, after this game.
0: Everybody says it. That's why we play the game, huh? We're 36 minutes away from kickoff here, week two of Monday Night Football. Time now to hear from Nick Costos of You Better You Bet on Westwood One Sports with some of the numbers our listeners might be interested in for tonight's matchup.
3: Thanks, Jamie. The spread for Monday Night Football sees Matthew Stafford and the Los Angeles Rams a 6.5-point home favorite over Jackson Dart and the New York Giants. The total is 47. And there is big injury news that has impacted the betting market as Rams star receiver Puka Nacua inactive with a hip injury. Bettors have been all over the underdog Giants and the under in the game. Even with New York down multiple cornerbacks, bettors expecting a lower scoring game with Nacua out. LA desperately needs a win after getting thumped in Australia by the Niners, and losing Puka is a big blow. He would have likely dominated the injury-ravaged Giants secondary, and I think Big Blue can keep this game close as a result. Dart was tremendous last week, and I think the Giants pass rush can get at Stafford. Give me the Giants plus the points. As for props, if you think New York receiver Malik Nabers plays well in his second game back from injury, his yardage prop, 61.5. Jamie, back to you.
0: That would be fun to see, Nick, wouldn't it? Coming up, when Trent McDuffie was traded from the Chiefs to the Rams back in March, you could sense LA was taking defense seriously this season. Hear from him and the Giants quarterback Jackson Dart. You're listening to the Monday Night Football pregame show on Westwood One.
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0: Hey, welcome back to Westwood One's coverage of Monday Night Football. This is your lead up to kickoff. I'm Jamie Erdahl. Doug Peterson joining me as well. Super Bowl winning champion head coach Doug Peterson, which means he could tell the Rams coming from a mile away because they are of Super Bowl caliber, or so that's what people thought, coach, in the offseason. We've only seen one game from the Rams so far this year. It was in Australia. They had an injured Myles Garrett in that game, who's now down on IR. They did not have Aaron Donald. He is in the lineup tonight. What do you make of Donald's absence from football for the last years and what he could look like and do for this defense in his return?
1: Makes it believe like he's a step away from being Superman. I mean, this guy, I tell you what, he commands a lot of attention. He brings a tremendous leadership and poise for this defense. And so I'm really looking forward to seeing how he can impact this defense without Myles Garrett. Now, maybe in a month or so, when these two get together, it's going to be a different story. But I think that this is going to be a big impact that Aaron Donald has on this, not only on this game tonight, but I think on this Rams defense moving forward.
0: All right, help me out, Coach, with this trivia question for our listeners, okay? Let's just presume that Aaron Donald will be a Pro Football Hall of Famer. There was one other player who did not play for two seasons, sat in retirement, and then made his return, who is a Pro Football Hall of Famer. Who is that man, and why is he excellent at football? Deion Sanders.
1: Well, guess what? Deion Sanders would be the next one. Yes, impressive. Played. In fact, I was playing in the National Football League when he was in the league. And dual threat on both sides of the ball. I mean, just a tremendous athlete, tremendous player.
0: Oh, my gosh. Can you imagine if Aaron Donald lined up on offense? Oh, my gosh. Don't even think about it. Nope. Sean McVay. Don't even flirt with that idea. But we're focused on the Rams defense right now. This week, I caught up with Trent McDuffie. And the burning question, honestly, for any Ram before this second game starts is just how did this team handle their journey returning from down under?
5: I felt like the flight to Australia was like hyped up to be like super, super hard and like we're going to be tired, but I thought it was not that bad. Everybody slept on the plane. When we got to Australia, like we were pretty good. The way they had us sleep, like the schedule was, like everything was all right. Obviously didn't have the greatest showing in Australia, but travel and everything outside of the game was not bad.
6: People really want to blame the travel on how you guys played. If you're saying that that wasn't it, then what do you think happened?
5: That's a good question because I feel like everybody, it's easy to make the excuse of the travel or we're in Australia or week one. But how I look at it on the defensive standpoint, like we went in the game plan and just flat out didn't execute. San Fran came in, dominated, did what they wanted to do, controlled the game, and beat us. Yeah, that doesn't feel good, but I think for a week one game as a new defense where we haven't played all together yet, we got to learn a lot.
6: For you as an individual, you now have experience being in two different highly successful, high expectation buildings. What's different in LA compared to Kansas City?
5: That's a good question. I think everybody's very curious because you have two Hall of Fame coaches. Like, let's say Sean McVay down the road, whenever he decides to hang it up, it will probably be in the Hall of Fame. And obviously Coach Reed is already there, but the attitude and the mindset is the same. How we practice, how, you know, the scheduling is, that's the only thing that's different. When you step into the building, you can feel the energy. You can feel the players that want to make this team great. Like, it's always about the accountability. And that's what I learned with the Chiefs. Like, everybody's accountable. When you messed up, coaches, players, top down, that's me. We'll get it right. And it was the same way when I walked in here. Like, my favorite part, first, like, few days of OTAs, you know, new to the team, didn't know what was going on, new players, like, just got traded, everything was going crazy. And Sean McVay pulled me for, like, 45 minutes and just sat down and, like, actually just got to know me. And I thought that was really cool for the head coach to do because I think Coach Reed's a little bit different, you know, a little more tough love, like, show me that I should talk to you and I'm going to talk to you, you know, where McVay was like, no, like, I want to get to know you. Tell me about your family. Tell me about how you grew up, all this, that, and the third. And I don't know, for me to come into somewhere new, like, that was just nice to have a coach to know that cared about who I was as a person. And I can see that just translate to the whole team. Like, this is such a tight-knit group. Like, really, everybody's hanging out with everybody. And I think that's just so dope.
6: I know guys are hurt. They're coming back, whatnot. Miles is on IR now, and Aaron might be playing Monday night. Just what's it been like for you to be around those two talents?
5: I got to see you for, like, a split second, both of them on the field at the same time. And I was like, I feel like a kid. Like, I was almost like, coach, like, I don't even want to cover. Like, I just want to see what they have to do. Like, they're so dominant. Like, how am I not this excited? Like, you can just see everybody with that much excitement. And especially just welcome back AD. You know, like, I walked in here and there's 99 everywhere. His jersey's here. His Super Bowl rings in the locker room. Like, this is his team. Then he came back and you can just see the joy on people's faces. And for me, like, the thing that told me that this group was special was when the whole trade went down with Verse and Miles. I remember McVay told us and Verse was in the room and I was expecting, I don't know, guys to be excited to get the defensive player of the year, you know, like, oh, Miles is coming this third. But when they first heard it, guys were a little like, this sucks. That just goes to show me how much those relationships matter. And right after that, right when we walked out of that, after the day, I was like, this team is, there's something special about this. Because not a lot of teams, I feel like, are that dedicated to each other.
6: So you have a John Harbaugh coach Giants team on Monday night. You know Harbaugh from battling the Ravens over the years. What does a John Harbaugh coach team look like to you on tape, no matter if it's the Ravens or the Giants?
5: Yeah. Physical. Downhill runs. It's one of those games where I say it's an attitude game. It don't matter who's on that field. John Harbaugh will have them boys ready to go, ready to play physical, ready to fight to the fourth quarter. And like I said, especially for a team like the Giants that has had some success and then that has some failures in the past and then success and like up and down, like those are the teams that you really have to look out for because those are the teams that it don't matter what the score is, they're going to keep fighting. Yeah, it's about what we do on like leading up to the game and practice and film stuff. But like really, it's like when Monday night comes, like buckle your chin strap and get ready for four quarters of like a war. Like I love playing this kind of teams because you just know it's going to be a gritty football game.
0: The worst thing a football team can be is not have an identity, Doug Peterson. And that was Trent McDuffie talking about the identity that the Giants now have under John Harbaugh. But let's have one more sticking point on the Rams ahead of this matchup for Monday Night Football Giants-Rams. Puka Nacua inactive, hip injury. So what does Matthew Stafford's night look like at quarterback without Nacua on the outside?
1: Yeah, it's going to be a tough loss. A lot of production right there in Puka Nacua. But I think with the Rams, though, and this is a Sean McVay offense with Matthew Stafford. They do a lot with the tight ends. They do a lot with play action pass down the field. They still have Davante Adams. I mean, the running game, you know, and again, I think they lean on the defense just a little bit. But listen, the Rams have a lot of confidence in their skill, in their ability, in Matthew Stafford on offense. And I don't see much of a let up tonight. In fact, I think it's going to be opposite of what we saw in Australia.
0: It'd be quite the home opener for the Rams if they were able to get this right. Kyron Williams had 41 rushing yards in Australia the first week. He did punch in a touchdown, but still neither here nor there when it comes to the offensive firepower that the Rams desire. Let's flip things over to the Giants, since Trent McDuffie was able to speak so highly and so eloquently about what Harbaugh brings to the table. We only have a one-game sample size, but Doug Peterson, when you look at the Giants and what Harbaugh put on tape last week against the Cowboys, it has to look promising for the identity that he has focused for this team in this season.
1: You're exactly right, and that's what I saw last week, you know, watching the Giants against the Cowboys on Sunday Night Football. You know, and Trent alluded to it. This is a disciplined football team. This is a team that wants to pride themselves in physicality. You know, it's got Harbaugh written all over it. It's got his personality written all over it, and you saw it too with his quarterback in Jackson Dart. And I was so excited to watch him play last week and really command the offense, and that's something that I think, you know, Greg Roman and obviously offensive coordinator Matt Nagy really did in last week's game, and I think they're going to continue to do that each and every week.
0: If you were the head coach of the Giants, coach, would you let Cam Scataboo do backflips after a touchdown, or would you
1: say,
0: please don't do that, son? No,
1: nope.
0: You would. Oh,
1: nope.
0: How fun.
1: Nope. I'm a big believer in just letting your personality show. And so let these guys do backflips, cartwheels. Just don't jump on goalposts and slam dunk anything because you'll get a flag.
0: Okay, perfect.
1: Other than that,
0: you have
1: other
0: a standard.
1: Yeah, other than that, let it rip.
0: Well, as we mentioned, it's been really fun to watch Jackson Dart blossom as a quarterback. In fact, last week he became only the third Giants quarterback with three or more passing TDs and 50 or more rushing yards in a game. First time that's happened for a Giants quarterback since Phil Simms did it back in 1988. They've been thirsty for this in New York. With that, Jackson Dart has praise on praise on praise for his offensive coordinator and Matt Nagy.
7: I thought Nags did an unbelievable job. You know, just his preparation, the rhythm that he got in, you know, we could all feel it when we were out there on the field. And, you know, that's a great feeling to have as a player, as a quarterback out there, just having all the trust and confidence in your coordinator and what he's calling, and being able to see it through the exact same lens as him. So I thought he did, along with, you know, the rest of the coaching staff, an unbelievable job.
0: All right, that was Jackson Dart on his new offensive play caller, Matt Nagy, hired by John Harbaugh this offseason. Coach, can you explain to our listeners just what a Matt Nagy run offense looks like and why Jackson Dart is flourishing in it?
1: Yeah, I had a chance to work with Matt Nagy, not only in Philadelphia with Coach Reed, but also in Kansas City. And so there's a lot of influence of what Andy Reid and the Kansas City Chiefs have done, and that's where the passing game comes from for Matt Nagy. And then you look at the run game, and I think of what Greg Roman has brought. He was in Baltimore with Harbaugh. He's brought a physicality to this run game, and you marry those two things up, and you see an extended run game, and you see a lot of play-action pass, and it suits what Jackson Dart, a young quarterback in this league, needs to be successful for this football team.
0: Steady is the hand that finds success when it comes back to Malik Nabers returning from that knee injury, and the confidence just continues to grow. Cam Scadaboo has been prolific in the backfield, running back by committee, though, for the Giants. And then Isaiah Likely, a couple of touchdowns last week for the Giants offense, which has been fantastic to see. But what about the defensive side? Coach, you look at the Giants defense real quick and containing Matthew Stafford tonight. What does the assignment look like for them?
1: Well, obviously, they got to get pressure. They got to get pressure in the pocket. Keep Matthew, you know, within the confines of that pocket and make him throw from there. But he's also very good. But listen, this is a really good, talented defense, in my opinion. And it should be a really good matchup. Without Puka Nacua offensively, I think it tends to lean towards the New York Giants defense, really putting some pressure on this Rams offense. It can be an exciting matchup to watch.
0: I think the collective minds in the NFL would be blown if either outcome becomes true. The Rams are 0-2 and the Giants are 2-0. It's a tremendous storyline to close out week two. Coach, we got 90 seconds left. Quick pick for you before we start the first half of this Monday Night Football game.
1: Yeah, I'm excited to watch the New York Giants and Coach Harbaugh here in week two and this young quarterback and really what Matt Nagy can do offensively. But listen, I think the Rams are they've had some time off now. They've been able to look at that game from Australia. No Puka Nacua, but I still think the Rams are going to have success tonight, and I like the Rams in this football game.
0: The energy is high at home here at SoFi Stadium. The players are all done warming up. The cheerleaders are on the field as fans begin to pour into the stadium. Tough for the Giants, though. They have lost 13 of their last 14 road games, a date that goes back all the way to the 2025 season. They want to snap that tonight, and they want to look to enter 2-0 as they close out week two in the NFL. It's been a fantastic pregame show here ahead of Giants-Rams with Doug Peterson. I'm Jamie Erdahl. When we return, we'll send it back over to the guys that you love to listen to on Mondays when we rejoin Kevin Harlan. And I can't believe they make Kurt Warner work as hard as they do on a Monday, but that's what you get when you're a Hall of Fame quarterback. For the final chapter of week two in the NFL, it's Giants Rams. You've been listening to the Monday Night Football pregame show on Westwood One.

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10: Another run up the middle for the Rams. They're trying to get back to the airport and get back to Los Angeles. This is a roster that's built for January, but they do not show up in their first chance in September.
11: It's almost like you try to do the Men in Black thing where you say, all right, hey, I don't remember what happened. That was so long ago. We're not playing in Australia ever again, I hope. All right, so, you know, not because it wasn't a great atmosphere, yeah, that'll get taken out of context. But, you know, bottom line is I like the way that I feel of our preparation, eyes moving forward, and then let's go be ready to go against a really damn good football team.
10: Dart gets the snap. He'll hand it off. Scatterboo angling left, turns the corner and walks into the end zone. Touchdown, Giants! A cartwheel and a backflip for Cam Scatterboo.
12: They had a rough situation, and so be it. 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
13: 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Good evening, Kevin Harlan, along with Hall of Fame quarterback, the two-time NFL MVP, the great Kurt Warner. Jamie Erdahl and Super Bowl winning coach Doug Peterson will join us at the half of this week two matchup, Giants and Rams. Kurt, good to see you. Who are these teams?
4: I'm waiting to see myself. You look at this game and you say, okay, are the teams that we saw in week one the real teams that are going to show up? We often say that week one can be a liar, that you can see something in week one, and then that's not how it plays out the rest of the season. I have to have a feeling that the Rams are not what we saw in week one. We heard Coach McVay just talking about it there, about the trip to Australia, and it was kind of an anomaly, and it was a different situation, and they didn't know how to travel, and they sure didn't look like the Rams. They didn't have the energy on the field when they were playing against the 49ers, so what will we get tonight? And then on the other side, nobody expected the Giants on Sunday Night Football to dominate the Cowboys the way that they did, to come out with their physicality running the football. Jackson Dart, I thought, looked really, really good and decisive as a quarterback. John Harbaugh, and talking to everybody down on the field, they're talking about how John Harbaugh really came in and changed the culture and got these guys to believe very